0: Rod Stewart on the American Hit List, and You Wear It Well. You can blame that on the dry cleaners.
1: No!
0: Right. Up next, a bit of tea and a police chase.

0: Fox News. I'm Tom Graham. The FBI says it broke up a potential terror attack at the White House. Suspects arrested in California, Ohio, Missouri, and Nebraska. More arrests are possible.
1: The FBI became aware of the plot last Wednesday after a parent of 19-year-old Tyson Proper alerted police to concerning behavior. He was arrested near Columbus, Ohio. Court filings say investigators learned from Proper of a Signal group chat involving as many as 23 individuals.
0: Fox's Jared Halpern. Oil prices falling again today following that tentative deal to end the conflict with Iran. The Dow climbing, setting a new record today, up 329 points. Fox's Business Network's Ashley Webster.
2: The Dow itself rising above 52,000. We've seen stocks like Caterpillar, for instance, moving higher along with banks like J.P. Morgan.
0: Over the NASDAQ and S&P fell on the day. 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
3: West Virginia Metro News, I'm Chris Lawrence. The top man at Appalachian Power says money to upgrade the nation's coal-fired power plants will put a significant dent into work at three of their facilities. Brian Abraham says those investments will make for lower coal prices for customers.
4: Every improvement we make in the plant that's going to result in efficiency is going to get the overall cost down because we won't have to make needed and other repairs, you know, on a basis that drive our cost up. If our cost is low, then we become competitive.
3: The work could be done at the company's Mitchell, Mountaineer, and John Amos power plants in the coming years once approved by the PSC. Officials developing the controversial Mid-Atlantic Resiliency Link continue to advocate its improvement in the overall delivery of power. Caitlin McCormick is Senior Morrow Project Manager and says they want to be more than fair with landowners who will be impacted.
5: We've worked to do market studies, and we're working with landowners at or above market price to work with them on a voluntary easement on their property. We are committed to working with them and listening to their feedback.
3: That's not good enough for many, though, in Monongahela, Preston, Hampshire, and Mineral counties, who say generational land will be lost to this project. 1 year since Fairmont got a deluge of rain that caused major flooding in the city. Sunday marked a year since Wheeling received similar rain. In Wheeling, the quick rise of Wheeling Creek killed 9 people. A monument to their memory was dedicated Saturday in Tridelphia. 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Things did not go WVU's way against North Carolina on Sunday.
6: If West Virginia is going to advance to the championship game in the World Series, they're going to have to do it the hard way. The 5-2 loss to North Carolina sent West Virginia to the loser's bracket, meaning they have to beat Troy on Tuesday and then North Carolina twice to make it to championship weekend.
3: That is Hoppy Kirchhoff reporting from Omaha. Full coverage at WVMetroNews.com. From the Metro News Anchor Desk, I'm Chris Lawrence.
7: Your First Alert forecast tonight, another warm and muggy overnight with more rain and storms in the forecast. I'm First Alert meteorologist Dylan Goudet.
8: This is House Call for Health. December is National Impaired Driving Prevention Month. The National Safety Council says impairment begins with the first drink. And you should have a plan before you take that first drink. What kind of plans? Well, a designated driver, a taxi or rideshare, or an overnight stay at a friend's home. Any of those options could save a life. The council says even having just a single drink can cause a decline in visual function, mental judgment, and more skills, which all result in driver impairment. The U.S. saw reductions in alcohol-involved crashes in the 80s because the legal driving limit was lowered to 0.08 blood alcohol concentration. The minimum legal drinking age was also increased to 21, and there were more campaigns about the dangers of drinking and driving. But even today, about a third of all traffic fatalities in the U.S. have alcohol blood levels at or above that number. For more health news, go to foxnewshealth.com. House Call for Health, I'm Lisa Brady, Fox News.

Every week at this time, the American hit list warps from year to year within the 60s and early 70s. And right now, let's head over to the beginning of the 1970s. Because my Bellamy has got a tea set out. Now, you got to ask yourself one question after we get there. Will that be one lump or two? Engage, Ollie.

Reset with Mabel Ami. Hang on a second. Let me double check my time history guide here. Nope, they won't be back with another one. But this dynamic duo will.

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1: Here to come.
0: That's not the only state that's after me. The time travel police are looking for me in 49 others, too, for time traveling without a permit. I just keep on keeping on, no matter what.

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3: I'm Monica DeLuca. Cyndi Lauper has been inducted into the Rock and Roll Hall of Fame. The legendary singer also performed an emotional tribute with her song, True Colors. The Rock Hall also honored Outkast, Bad Company, Chubby Checker, Joe Cocker, Soundgarden, and more. 21 Pilots performed Seven Nation Army as a tribute to the White Stripes being inducted. Sound courtesy of Disney Plus. Salt-N-Pepa was also honored for musical influence and Carole K for musical excellence, among others. You can stream the ceremony on Disney Plus, while a primetime shortened version will air on ABC New Year's Day. That's Fox Rocks on Fox News.
4: No, Netflix is not adding an After Dark category, but so many people have been duped by the viral hoax that Netflix had to republish its policies about streaming adult content. It's just more proof that some folks will believe anything, like the rumor this week that Spotify is introducing a new feature that'll play music based on your financial situation. Would you let AI pick your baby's name? A lot of parents have been asking chatbots for help with one name that keeps popping up, and now Alara has suddenly become the baby name of the year, except AI didn't invent it. It found it on Reddit, where it's been talked about for years. Okay, so what were some of the worst new gadgets at this week's Consumer Electronics Show? There was a lollipop that plays music through your teeth when you bite down on it, or the internet-connected treadmill with a built-in AI coach that could yell at you to go faster, but also collects all your biometric data. But it was Samsung's new talking AI fridge that had most people scratching their heads. That's what's trending. I'm Christian Chase.

has become the present, and the hits are rolling on the American hit list. It's enough to make you shake all over. Easy now. Yes, sir.

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3: World Cup play continues in Kansas City tonight, 9 p.m. Eastern Time on Fox TV. Lionel Messi and Argentina in their first game of the tournament against Algeria. Norway has won in New England, 4-1 over Iraq. Superstar Erling Haaland with two goals in the first half. France got two second-half goals from Kylian Mbappe in a 3-1 win over Senegal in New Jersey. Attendance there over 80,000. The U.S. plays in Seattle on Friday against Australia, a day game. American star Christian Pulisic is day-to-day with his calf injury. Saints defensive end Cam Jordan re-signed to play one final season. To Major League Baseball, the Phillies are up 8-0 on the Marlins in the top of the sixth. Kyle Schwarber with his 25th home run that leads the majors. The Yankees and Gerrit Cole are up 5-1 on the White Sox in the bottom of the fourth. Blue Jays and Dylan Cease lead 3-0 at Boston in the fifth.
4: Metro News Sports. I'm Daniel Woods. The West Virginia University baseball team plays for its season this afternoon, taking on Troy in an elimination game at the College World Series. West Virginia is 1-1 so far in Omaha, beating Troy in the opening round 7-5, followed by a 5-2 loss against North Carolina that dropped WVU into the elimination bracket. Troy is also 1-1, bouncing back from its loss against the Mountaineers to knock off Ole Miss and send the Rebels home in Game 2 on Sunday. First pitch this afternoon at 2 o'clock between the Mountaineers and the Trojans. Follow along with our coverage at WVMetroNews.com. The 2026 North-South All-Star Football Classic is coming up this Saturday at South Charleston as some of the best seniors in West Virginia high school football get together one more time before heading off to the college level. Also included in this weekend's festivities is the induction for the 2026 North-South All-Star Football Classic Hall of Fame class, which consists of Brooke High School alum Mike Copenhaver, Tucker County's Jed Drenning, George Washington's Steve Edwards Jr., and Nitro's Andy Nicely. This year's Legends Division honoree is Hurricane High School alum Steve Lewis. They'll be recognized with a banquet on Friday before the game on Saturday. And a West Virginia girls high school basketball standout and Marshall University alum is sticking around with the Thundering Herd program. Peyton Ilderton, the Logan High School alum, has been named Marshall's Assistant Director of Basketball Operations. Read more at WVMetroNews.com. You're listening to Metro News. For 40 years, the voice of West Virginia. It appears that the Brendan Sorsby saga is over for Texas Tech football and the Big 12 Conference, with the quarterback planning to apply for the NFL's supplemental draft, reversing his decision to pursue eligibility with the Red Raiders this fall. He was ruled ineligible by the NCAA for betting on sports, including college football, but a Texas judge granted him an injunction earlier this month that cleared the path for him to play. A legal filing by the Big 12 Conference on Monday put that decision into doubt, and now Sorsby will head for a professional career. With sports, I'm Daniel Woods.
5: Your First Alert forecast tonight, another warm and muggy overnight with more rain and storms in the forecast. I'm First Alert meteorologist Dylan Goudet.
6: Hit List is rolling here with a Gunner and a song by T-Rex. Hang on a second. Let me find my number one instrument here. I know I had it here some. Oh, there it is over there.
7: Yo.
6: Heavy. Let's see if it still sounds good. Oh, yeah. Now sing about it.

0: 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You're experiencing the 60s and 70s once again. 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
1: What did you search for online this year, or have you already cleared your history? Google released its annual Year in Search list, and K-pop Demon Hunters was at the top in the U.S. Labubu, government shutdown, and tariffs were also in the top 10. Pedro Pascal was one of the most searched actors globally, and the biggest viral dish was the hot honey cottage cheese sweet potato beef bowl. Gross. That's what's trending. I'm Jen Clark.

0: Fab Four on the American hit list here with the Gunner. While we're here in 1964, let's check out the premiere of a new doll for kids. And no, this was mostly for boys.
1: Terrific equipment to have a battle with. When you get G.I. Joe and the authentic G.I. Joe equipment, you'll have the greatest realism, the greatest fun you ever had in playing soldier.
0: While the boys are playing G.I. with Joe, now playing on the American hit list for 1964, the Beach Boys.

0: OJs. You got to watch out for those backstabbers. Ouch! Coming up, some hits on the list from 65 and a continue right on through time with yours truly.
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3: I'm Michelle Polino on Amazon Prime. Oh, what fun.
4: Where is Mom?
3: Michelle Pfeiffer stars as Claire Clouster, the glue that holds her chaotic, lovable family together every holiday season. But this year, her grown kids and distracted husband get swept up in their own seasonal dramas and leave their mom behind. So she sets out on an adventure of her own and rediscovers what the holidays mean when you're finally free. On Netflix, Jay Kelly. George Clooney is a fading movie star who hopes to reconnect with his youngest daughter before she leaves for Europe, but she'd rather spend time with friends. This leads him to embark on a journey of self-discovery, confronting both past and present. Adam Sandler co-stars. In theaters, Five Nights at Freddy's 2. 1 year has passed, the stories about what transpired at Freddy Fazbear's Pizza have been twisted into a campy local legend, inspiring the town's first ever Fozfest. But events transpire that unleash a long-forgotten horror. That's Fox on Film on Fox News.

0: Army veteran who's still working at a Meijer store in Michigan will finally be able to retire. His story went viral online after an influencer posted an interview with him.
1: I retired from General Motors and I went bankrupt and they took my pension away.
0: A GoFundMe was set up and it's raised $1.5 million in just 4 days. That's what's trending. I'm Jen Clark.
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3: News. I'm John Saucier. Hearing from Vice President J.D. Vance addressing details of this proposed ceasefire deal between the United States and Iran. The Veep talks about critics of the deal who say the U.S. gave up too much to Iran.
4: I think that's where a lot of the misunderstandings come from, is you've got Iranian propagandists out there saying, well, we get all these things. And they leave out the fact that they only get those things if they fundamentally transform themselves as a country.
3: The vice president appearing on a Fox News Channel's The Five. FBI Director Kash Patel says law enforcement stopped a terrorist plot targeting the UFC fight at the White House over the weekend. Texas Republican Representative Wesley Hunt on Fox Business says President Trump will not change his policies because of this alleged plot.
5: He is not going to give in to terrorists, and we Americans are going to be strong, freedom-fighting patriots that will celebrate our country in our 250th year. We will not be deterred from that, not even if we are threatened with terrorist attacks.
3: Five people have been arrested. 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
6: West Virginia Metro News, I'm Chris Lawrence. The top man at Appalachian Power says money to upgrade the nation's coal-fired power plants will put a significant dent into work at three of their facilities. Brian Abraham says those investments will make for lower coal prices for customers.
7: Every improvement we make in the plant that's going to result in efficiency is going to get the overall cost down, because we won't have to make needed and other repairs, you know, on a basis that drive our cost up. If our cost is low, then we become competitive.
6: The work could be done at the company's Mitchell, Mountaineer, and John Amos power plants in the coming years once approved by the PSC. Officials developing the controversial Mid-Atlantic Resiliency Link continue to advocate its improvement in the overall delivery of power. Caitlin McCormick is Senior Morrow Project Manager and says they want to be more than fair with landowners who will be impacted.
8: We've worked to do market studies, and we're working with landowners at or above market price to work with them on a voluntary easement on their property. We are committed to working with them and listening to their feedback.
6: That's not good enough for many, though, in Monongahela, Preston, Hampshire, and Mineral counties, who say generational land will be lost to this project. 1 year since Fairmont got a deluge of rain that caused major flooding in the city. Sunday marked a year since Wheeling received similar rain. In Wheeling, the quick rise of Wheeling Creek killed 9 people. A monument to their memory was dedicated Saturday in Tridelphia. You're listening to Metro News, the voice of West Virginia. Things did not go WVU's way against North Carolina on Sunday.
9: If West Virginia is going to advance to the championship game in the World Series, they're going to have to do it the hard way. The 5-2 loss to North Carolina sent West Virginia to the loser's bracket, meaning they have to beat Troy on Tuesday and then North Carolina twice to make it to championship weekend.
6: That is Hoppy Kercheval reporting from Omaha. Full coverage at WVMetroNews.com. 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
10: Your first alert forecast tonight, another warm and muggy overnight with more rain and storms in the forecast. I'm First Alert Meteorologist Dylan Godet.
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12: A biking community in New York rallying behind a teenager for an important cause makes today's Dean's List. Darnell Myers saw a news story about Tyler Roche Tilden, an autistic boy who was bullied by kids on bikes in his own community. He immediately wanted to help, so he used his large social media following to put together a bike ride just for Tyler. Word spread through the area, and over 100 teens, including the Massapequa High School varsity football team, all rode their bikes to Tyler's house to support him and raise awareness about how toxic bullying can be. Not only that, but Tyler was also given a brand new red bike donated by a local business. They lifted Tyler onto the bike, and he was overwhelmed with joy as everyone cheered. Tyler's mom, Gina, says she burst into tears when she saw the neighbors rallying around her son. He then led the group down his block to all ride together on the bike path near his house. Janice Dean, Fox News.

0: And I guess everything from everything leaves everything.
1: Yeah.
0: Billy Preston on the hit list. Anybody up for the movies in 1968?
2: Yes.
0: Well, let's go. This is the year the Beatles really get animated.
1: Yeah.
0: They give us a feature-length film called Yellow Submarine. And since we've time-traveled all the way back to 1968, let's check out a piece of the film where the Fab Four are discussing the time continuum.
3: Do you ever get the feeling?
4: Yeah.
3: That things aren't as rosy as they appear to be under the surface.
4: What's happening, John?
5: Well, in my humble opinion, we've become involved in Einstein's time-space continuum theory. Relatively speaking, that is.
4: Of course. Maybe time's going on strike.
3: What for?
4: Shorter hours.
6: I don't blame it. It must be very tiring being time, mustn't it?
4: Why?
6: Well, it's a 24-hour day, isn't it?
5: Oh, you surprised me, Ringo. In

the Sanford Townsend Band and Smoke from a Distant Fire. Where's my camera? I think we got a Kodak moment coming on here with some hep from Paul Simon on the American Hit List. Go ahead, take your pictures, but they won't develop when you get back to the 21st century. Oh, well.

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2: I'm Tanya J. Powers. Foo Fighters founder Dave Grohl and his wife Jordan Blum made their first red carpet appearance together at a formal event since it was revealed that he fathered a child outside their 21-year marriage. They attended a gala in Los Angeles. Last year, Grohl revealed in a post on Instagram that he had welcomed a fourth child with a woman who was not his wife. Limp Bizkit bass player Sam Rivers has died, according to social media posts by his bandmates. They did not say where the 48-year-old Rivers died or how, calling him, quote, the soul in the sound. Rivers left the band in 2015, but reunited with them 3 years later. Limp Bizkit is set to begin a tour of Central and South America. And Rush is expanding its 50th anniversary tour of North America. 17 new dates have been added in cities including Philadelphia, Detroit, and Boston. All of the previously announced dates were sold out, and pre-sales for the added ones start. That's Fox Rocks on Fox News.
3: No, Netflix is not adding an After Dark category, but so many people have been duped by the viral hoax that Netflix had to republish its policies about streaming adult content. It's just more proof that some folks will believe anything, like the rumor this week that Spotify is introducing a new feature that'll play music based on your financial situation. Would you let AI pick your baby's name? A lot of parents have been asking chatbots for help with one name that keeps popping up, and now Alara has suddenly become the baby name of the year. Except AI didn't invent it. It found it on Reddit, where it's been talked about for years. Okay, so what were some of the worst new gadgets at this week's Consumer Electronics Show? There was a lollipop that plays music through your teeth when you bite down on it, or the internet-connected treadmill with a built-in AI coach that could yell at you to go faster, but also collects all your biometric data. But it was Samsung's new talking AI fridge that had most people scratching their heads. That's what's trending. I'm Christian Chase.
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0: Talking about some respect right here. Staple singers have it down. Hey, turn your head. 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
3: Tonight's World Cup game in Kansas City, scoreless in about the 10th minute. Argentina against Algeria. Each team seemingly scored, but after review, each team's goal was disallowed due to offside. Lionel Messi playing his 200th game for Argentina. It is his sixth World Cup. That's a record. In New England, Norway's Erling Haaland, two goals in the first half, 4-1 Norway over Iraq, and 80,000 fans in New Jersey to watch France wake up in the second half and beat Senegal 3-1, two goals for Kylian Mbappe. The late game will be on FS1, Austria versus Jordan. Cam Jordan, Saints defensive end, re-signed to play one final NFL season. He turns 37 next month. In the NHL, Vegas interim coach John Tortorella will not be back. To Major League Baseball, the Phillies have won 8-2 over the Miami Marlins. Win to Jesus Luzardo. Kyle Schwarber is 25th homer.
4: Metro News Sports. I'm Daniel Woods. The West Virginia baseball team plays for its season this afternoon, taking on Troy in an elimination game at the College World Series. Both teams are 1-1 in Omaha after the Mountaineers beat the Trojans in Game 1 7-5 before losing on Sunday 5-2 against North Carolina. Troy bounced back from that opening loss to send Ole Miss home with a 12-8 win on Sunday. First pitch between West Virginia and Troy is this afternoon at 2. You can follow along with the Mountaineers' run in Omaha at WVMetroNews.com. Oklahoma is in the driver's seat on the opposite side of the bracket. After staying undefeated with a 4-3 win against Georgia, the Bulldogs will play Texas in an elimination game tomorrow. The Longhorns stayed alive with a 14-2 win against Alabama. The North-South All-Star Football Classic returns this weekend in South Charleston as the best seniors in the state of West Virginia get together to battle one more time before going off to the college level. Also included in this weekend's festivities is the induction of this year's North-South Classic Hall of Fame class. That includes Brook High School alum Mike Copenhaver, Tucker County's Jed Drenning, George Washington's Steve Edwards Jr., and Nitro's Andy Nicely. This year's Legends Division inductee is Hurricane's Steve Lewis. The Hall of Fame class will be recognized with a banquet on Friday night before the game on Saturday. A West Virginia high school and Marshall women's basketball standout is sticking around with the Thundering Herd, with Logan High School alum Peyton Ilderton named Marshall's assistant director of basketball operations. After starting her career as a walk-on, Ilderton earned a scholarship and capped her career as a starter, averaging over 9 points per game and knocking down 82 three-pointers this past season as the Herd took home the WNIT championship. You can read more about Ilderton's move onto the staff at Marshall in a story at WVMetroNews.com. The Brendan Sorsby saga appears to be over for Texas Tech and the Big 12 Conference, with the quarterback planning to apply for the NFL's supplemental draft. A legal filing by the Big 12 Conference on Monday put Sorsby's eligibility in jeopardy, with the league threatening to sanction Texas Tech if it allowed Sorsby to play this fall. A Texas judge granted Sorsby an injunction earlier this month that would have allowed him to play despite the NCAA ruling him ineligible for betting on sports, including college football. Cody Campbell, the outspoken chair of Texas Tech's Board of Regents, confirmed that Sorsby would not be part of the Red Raider team this season. And in Major League Baseball, the Chicago Cubs' Pete Crow Armstrong is the first player to hit for the cycle this season. He led off the game against the Colorado Rockies with a home run, then tripled in the third, doubled in the fifth, and singled in the seventh. With a check of your latest headlines in sports, I'm Daniel Woods.
5: Your First Alert forecast tonight, another warm and muggy overnight with more rain and storms in the forecast. I'm First Alert meteorologist Dylan Goudet.
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0: Now we're going into the 60s on the hit list with the DC 5 over and over again. The DC 5 over and over again. The DC 5.

0: Blackman, Turner Overdrive, and a song called You Ain't Seen Nothing Yet. Kind of contagious, ain't it, Holly?
1: Yes.
0: Time door open, please. Let's go see the king.
1: 1969.
0: This is the year Elvis makes an appearance at a place called the International Hotel in Las Vegas for his first live performance in quite some time. You want to go check it out? All righty then, right through this door. Come on, I got you some front row seats.
2: Boy. Good evening, ladies and gentlemen. This is my first live appearance in 9 years. Thank you. A record that just did very well for me recently, ladies and gentlemen.
3: As a snowflake

0: Sunshine from Jonathan Edwards. Well, more light's going to be shining on the 60s and 70s coming up. A double shot of the Hollies and a lot more.
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3: I'm Michelle Polino on Amazon Prime. Oh, what fun.
4: Where is Mom?
3: Michelle Pfeiffer stars as Claire Clouster, the glue that holds her chaotic, lovable family together every holiday season. But this year, her grown kids and distracted husband get swept up in their own seasonal dramas and leave their mom behind. So she sets out on an adventure of her own and rediscovers what the holidays mean when you're finally free. On Netflix, Jay Kelly. George Clooney is a fading movie star who hopes to reconnect with his youngest daughter before she leaves for Europe, but she'd rather spend time with friends. This leads him to embark on a journey of self-discovery, confronting both past and present. Adam Sandler co-stars. In theaters, Five Nights at Freddy's 2. 1 year has passed, the stories about what transpired at Freddy Fazbear's Pizza have been twisted into a campy local legend, inspiring the town's first ever Fozfest. But events transpire that unleash a long-forgotten horror. That's Fox on Film on Fox News.

0: There's a rocker for you, Lighthouse, and One Fine Morning on the American Hit List. On the way to see Sonny and Cher's television show, just a moment here. Hang on.
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3: I'm Michelle Polino on Amazon Prime. Oh, what fun.
4: Where is Mom?
3: Michelle Pfeiffer stars as Claire Clouster, the glue that holds her chaotic, lovable family together every holiday season. But this year, her grown kids and distracted husband get swept up in their own seasonal dramas and leave their mom behind. So she sets out on an adventure of her own and rediscovers what the holidays mean when you're finally free. On Netflix, Jay Kelly. George Clooney is a fading movie star who hopes to reconnect with his youngest daughter before she leaves for Europe, but she'd rather spend time with friends. This leads him to embark on a journey of self-discovery, confronting both past and present. Adam Sandler co-stars. In theaters, Five Nights at Freddy's 2. 1 year has passed, the stories about what transpired at Freddy Fazbear's Pizza have been twisted into a campy local legend, inspiring the town's first ever Fozfest. But events transpire that unleash a long-forgotten horror. That's Fox on Film on Fox News.
5: What did you search for online this year, or have you already cleared your history? Google released its annual Year in Search list, and K-pop Demon Hunters was at the top in the U.S. Labubu government shutdown and tariffs were also in the top 10. Pedro Pascal was one of the most searched actors globally, and the biggest viral dish was the hot honey cottage cheese sweet potato beef bowl. Gross. That's what's trending. I'm Jen Clark.
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7: Fox News, I'm Tom Rigotti. The U.S. and Iran will sign a deal to end the war on Friday in Geneva, Switzerland. Not many details have been officially

0: released. Vice President J.D. Vance spoke about the pending agreement on Fox's The Five.
1: I see it as we're going to get very serious about these negotiations. And what I'm trying to do is send a signal that the entire American government is actually oriented towards getting a good outcome for the American people.
0: The president says the U.S. Navy's blockade along the Strait of Hormuz will fully reopen after he signs the deal. The plot targeting President Trump's UFC event held at the White House this past weekend may have been stopped thanks to the parent of one of the suspects. Fox's David Spunt.
2: Ohio investigators say 19-year-old Tyson Proper's mother called police after she was concerned about her son's recent conduct, including firearms purchases and communications with people online.
0: Five arrests have been made with more possible. 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
3: West Virginia Metro News, I'm Chris Lawrence. The top man at Appalachian Power says money to upgrade the nation's coal-fired power plants will put a significant dent into work at three of their facilities. Brian Abraham says those investments will make for lower coal prices for customers.
4: Every improvement we make in the plant that's going to result in efficiency is going to get the overall cost down because we won't have to make needed and other repairs, you know, on a basis that drive our cost up. If our cost is low, then we become competitive.
3: The work could be done at the company's Mitchell, Mountaineer, and John Amos power plants in the coming years once approved by the PSC. Officials developing the controversial Mid-Atlantic Resiliency Link continue to advocate its improvement in the overall delivery of power. Caitlin McCormick is Senior Morrow Project Manager and says they want to be more than fair with landowners who will be impacted.
5: We've worked to do market studies, and we're working with landowners at or above market price to work with them on a voluntary easement on their property. We are committed to working with them and listening to their feedback.
3: That's not good enough for many, though, in Monongahela, Preston, Hampshire, and Mineral counties, who say generational land will be lost to this project. 1 year since Fairmont got a deluge of rain that caused major flooding in the city. Sunday marked a year since Wheeling received similar rain. In Wheeling, the quick rise of Wheeling Creek killed 9 people. A monument to their memory was dedicated Saturday in Tridelphia. 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Things did not go WVU's way against North Carolina on Sunday.
6: If West Virginia is going to advance to the championship game in the World Series, they're going to have to do it the hard way. The 5-2 loss to North Carolina sent West Virginia to the loser's bracket, meaning they have to beat Troy on Tuesday and then North Carolina twice to make it to championship weekend.
3: That is Hoppy Kirchhoff reporting from Omaha. Full coverage at WVMetroNews.com. 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
7: Your first alert forecast tonight, another warm and muggy overnight with more rain and storms in the forecast. I'm first alert meteorologist Dylan Godet.
8: I'm Wild Young, and this is the TMZ Minute. Ryan Reynolds joked about his and Blake Lively's legal battle with Justin Baldoni during SNL 50, playfully responding to a question of how are you with, great, why, what have you heard? Blake has, of course, accused Baldoni of harassment while he's suing them for defamation. And the high-profile feud shows no signs of slowing down. Aubrey Plaza made her first public appearance since her husband, Jeff Baena, died by suicide in January. She introduced Miley Cyrus and Brittany Howard's performance during SNL 50 on Sunday. Plaza previously skipped the Golden Globes after Baena's passing, asking for privacy during the difficult time. Actor Kim Se-Run's cause of death has been revealed as suicide, according to police. A friend discovered the Netflix star at home with no suicide note left behind. She was only 24 years old. I'm Wild Young, and that was the TMZ Minute.
9: At this time, a lady whose roots were in gospel music is riding high on the hit list. And I'm telling you, there's nothing better than innocence in making music. Montella Bass, what were you thinking when you wrote this song?
10: I just wanted to be rescued. I was a little girl from St. Louis, had worked, you know, 4 or 5 years locally around the town. And when I got a Grammy for, you know, Rescue Me, I wasn't even aware of the Grammys. Hey!

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3: Exactly, the camaraderie, wherever you go. You know, if there's other, you know, motorcycle riders there, everybody just talks. Nobody's shy, nobody has any inhibition about talking to anybody. It's a great community of people.
2: It don't matter what you ride, Harley Davidson, Suzuki, Yamaha, who cares? You meet so many people here with all kind of bikes. Yeah, the guy is. If you're on two wheels, we're all brothers.
1: American Biker Minute, your passport to the open road on two wheels.
4: No, Netflix is not adding an After Dark category, but so many people have been duped by the viral hoax that Netflix had to republish its policies about streaming adult content. It's just more proof that some folks will believe anything, like the rumor this week that Spotify is introducing a new feature that'll play music based on your financial situation. Would you let AI pick your baby's name? A lot of parents have been asking chatbots for help with one name that keeps popping up, and now Alara has suddenly become the baby name of the year, except AI didn't invent it. It found it on Reddit, where it's been talked about for years. Okay, so what were some of the worst new gadgets at this week's Consumer Electronics Show? There was a lollipop that plays music through your teeth when you bite down on it, or the internet-connected treadmill with a built-in AI coach that could yell at you to go faster, but also collects all your biometric data. But it was Samsung's new talking AI fridge that had most people scratching their heads. That's what's trending. I'm Christian Chase.

wish I got travel points for this show. I'm telling you, the Way Back Time War Machine has brought you to the middle of the 1960s, and the American hit list is coming in loud and clear with a heart full of soul. Here comes the Yardbirds. Crank it up now.

0: Sonny and Cher on the hit list for 1965. Coming up, a great song by Freddie Boom Boom Cannon. But first, we're going to pause for a message from one of our 1965 sponsors here.
1: Fruit Juicy. Hey, how about a nice Hawaiian punch?
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1: This is Elwood's Blues Break.
2: Child guitar prodigy Quinn Sullivan. Buddy Guy first put the spotlight on him when he was just a growing boy of 12 years old. He sounds pretty darn grown up now. Let's give him a listen. Quinn Sullivan, genius young guitar player, after these words. Bluesmobile Radio for you. Quinn Sullivan started playing guitar at the age of 3. His prodigiousness got him an appearance on the Ellen DeGeneres Show when he was 6. Then when Buddy Guy did a show in Quinn's hometown of New Bedford, Massachusetts, Buddy invited him on stage, and the kid tore the house down. Buddy Guy became his mentor, and Quinn Sullivan has toured with him extensively. It appears to me his apprenticeship or childhood or Padawan phase may be over. Quinn's project seems pretty darn grown up to me. The release is called Midnight Highway. Here now, Quinn Sullivan with a flirty, dirty blues song called Something for Me.

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5: They're in the 48th minute of Argentina's World Cup opener in Kansas City, up 1-0 on Algeria. On Lionel Messi's goal in the 17th minute, Norway superstar Erling Haaland had two goals in the first half. 4-1 Norway over Iraq in New England today. And attendance was over 80,000 in New Jersey as France woke up in the second half and beat Senegal 3-1. Two goals for Kylian Mbappe, who is now France's all-time leading scorer. Four more games on Wednesday, including England's opener against Croatia on Fox TV. Tunisia has hired a new coach, Hervé Renard. Tunisia's former head coach was fired after the first game. In the NHL, Vegas interim coach John Tortorella will not be back. New Orleans Saints defensive end Cam Jordan re-signed to play one final season. To baseball, Philadelphia's Kyle Schwarber hit his 25th homer that leads the majors. Philly 8-2 over Miami. Wins for the Reds and Yankees.
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7: Mountaineers play Troy again as they try and stay alive in the College World Series. It's an elimination game between the 46-16 Mountaineers and 39-31 Troy. Back on Friday, West Virginia earned its first ever College World Series win, beating Troy 7-5. Then the Mountaineers lost 5-2 Sunday to North Carolina. Troy then beat Ole Miss 12-8 for its first College World Series win. So far, the Mountaineers have used pitchers Max Yale for 7 innings, Ian Korn for 6, Jansen Cole for 2 2/3, Reese Bassinger for 1, and Ben McDougal for 1 batter. Mountaineer coach Steve Sabin's on today's options.
8: Normally, like in the regional setting, you have to figure that out very quickly. We have a little bit of time to do that, so we'll have practice tomorrow and decide who the starter is. But we have great arms. Estridge has thrown a ton for us. Montes has thrown a ton for us. McDougal threw 5 innings for the regional. Cole didn't have a very long outing. He threw 55 pitches, and Cole's really good, obviously. Troy got him a little bit, but my bet is that they wouldn't have the same amount of success just because Cole can make adjustments and is a great pitcher. But great options. We have guys that haven't thrown a ton in the last 2 weeks just because usually pitching staffs this time of year shrink down to maybe 8 guys, and then you start seeing some other rosters and pitching staffs get shrunk down to about 3-4 guys maybe even in this event. But feel like we're in a great shape. I was fired up to get Bass in the game just to kind of get his feet wet, and I think the more people that have that experience and play in front of 25,000 people and do well have a better chance for success if we need to, you know, if we have a chance to string this thing out.
7: It's the Mountaineers against Troy in Omaha at the College World Series. With the Golden Blue Report, I'm Kyle Wiggs, Metro News Sports.
9: Your first alert forecast tonight, another warm and muggy overnight with more rain and storms in the forecast. I'm first alert meteorologist Dylan Godet.

0: The Spiral Staircase, and more today than yesterday. 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

0: Stampeders and Sweet City Woman. Sweet stuff from 1969 on the way. Don't move. 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
1: Creepy stuff there as the Riddler and the Batman. This week, Quentin called Paul weak sauce on a podcast. Now the Batman director Matt Reeves coming to bat for Paul on X, calling him an incredible actor and an incredible person.
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1: And if you've got $100,000 lying around, well, we've got a story for you. That's the expected cost at a British auction for the writing desk of J.R.R. Tolkien, the legendary author of the Lord of the Rings books, the very desk where much of those works were conceived. For CBS Entertainment, I'm Matt Wolf.
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7: 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The laws of physics. Here's a band that'll only have two hits in their two-year career. Got one of them right now for you. It's a song that's going to be used in a film many, many years from this point in time.

Name of the group, The Cufflinks and Tracy. You know, by this time in 1969, Stevie Wonder has placed 14 hits already on the hit list, and he's not even warmed up yet in his career. Here's My Cherie with many more to come.

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1: 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Pedro Pascal was one of the most searched actors globally, and the biggest viral dish was the hot honey cottage cheese sweet potato beef bowl. Gross. That's what's trending. I'm Jen Clark.
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3: Well, before I take you back to the 21st century, I thought I'd rock your boat a bit. The Hughes Corporation. Going on to

0: News. I'm Tom Bergotti. The U.S. and Iran will sign a deal to end the war in Geneva, Switzerland on Friday. Fox's Peter Ducey reports.
1: Now we know why Iran agreed to sign. Instant access to their main moneymaker. According to the Wall Street Journal, the U.S. will allow Iran to immediately begin selling oil and fuel under the deal to end the war, offering Tehran an early financial incentive to wind down the conflict.
0: Other issues, such as Iran's nuclear program, will be negotiated over the next 60 days. Chicago police make an arrest after a cross was set on fire last week in a park.
2: A 21-year-old college student told the local TV station he's the shirtless person seen on video distributed by police, saying he was protesting President Trump and not making a racist statement, adding he knew about the historical relevance but didn't know the severity and how racially motivated it may seem.
0: That's Fox's Lisa LaSera. 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
3: West Virginia Metro News, I'm Chris Lawrence. The top man at Appalachian Power says money to upgrade the nation's coal-fired power plants will put a significant dent into work at three of their facilities. Brian Abraham says those investments will make for lower coal prices for customers.
4: Every improvement we make in the plant that's going to result in efficiency is going to get the overall cost down because we won't have to make needed and other repairs, you know, on a basis that drive our cost up. If our cost is low, then we become competitive.
3: The work could be done at the company's Mitchell, Mountaineer, and John Amos power plants in the coming years once approved by the PSC. Officials developing the controversial Mid-Atlantic Resiliency Link continue to advocate its improvement in the overall delivery of power. Caitlin McCormick is senior moral project manager and says they want to be more than fair with landowners who will be impacted.
5: We've worked to do market studies, and we're working with landowners at or above market price to work with them on a voluntary easement on their property. We are committed to working with them and listening to their feedback.
3: That's not good enough for many, though, in Monongahela, Preston, Hampshire, and Mineral counties, who say generational land will be lost to this project. 1 year since Fairmont got a deluge of rain that caused major flooding in the city. Sunday marked a year since Wheeling received similar rain. In Wheeling, the quick rise of Wheeling Creek killed 9 people. A monument to their memory was dedicated Saturday in Tridelphia. 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Things did not go WVU's way against North Carolina on Sunday.
6: If West Virginia is going to advance to the championship game in the World Series, they're going to have to do it the hard way. The 5-2 loss to North Carolina sent West Virginia to the loser's bracket, meaning they have to beat Troy on Tuesday and then North Carolina twice to make it to championship weekend.
3: That is Hoppy Kercheval reporting from Omaha. Full coverage at WVMetroNews.com. 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
7: Your first alert forecast tonight, another warm and muggy overnight with more rain and storms in the forecast. I'm First Alert meteorologist Dylan Godet.
8: Welcome to American Biker Minute. 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One-liners with a tone of absolute truth. Today on American Biker Minute, Jeff Ryan for American Biker Minute. These Why We Ride one-liners say it all in as few words as possible. 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A bike on the road is worth two in the shed. The best alarm clock is sunshine on chrome. And gray-haired bikers don't get that way from pure luck. Amen. American Biker Minute, your passport to the open road on two wheels.
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11: Come on, eh?
12: Lonnie, here, take it, Lonnie.
11: Where's my microphone? How do you expect me to do a show when I don't have a microphone?
13: Don't tell him where it's at, Marty.
12: I'm not going to tell him anything.
11: Here, where's my microphone?
13: Well, we got him this time, didn't we?
12: Yeah. So dumb.
11: Oh, you see, I found it again, man.
14: Boy,
11: you're really something, I'm telling you. I mean, how do you expect me to do anything without a microphone, man?
15: Wolfman Jack.

0: baby left me. Find a brand new hotel. We're going to play that in just a minute here. Find out who this is. Hello. Oh, my goodness. It's Lester Farmhand, my manager down at the Hog Farm. What's up, Lester?
1: Oh, my son Spot's having some mental problems, yeah.
0: Your son Spot's having some mental problems, huh? Well, no wonder.
1: But he thinks he's a mailbox.
0: He thinks he's a mailbox? My grace, that's too bad. Hope he gets well.
1: Well, I sent you a letter.
0: You sent me a letter?
1: Yeah,
0: it's I didn't get the letter.
1: Well, it should be a screw, I sent
0: it
1: 2 days ago.
0: Oh, you stuck it in your Spot's mouth? 2 days ago.
1: You should get it real soon.
0: I wonder who writes this stuff. I'll see you later, Lester. Bye.
2: Well, since my baby left me, well, I found a new place to dwell. Well, it's down at the end of Lonely Street, that heartbreak hotel where I'll be. I'll be just a lonely baby. Well, I'm so lonely.

0: knocking on heaven's door. 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She was 6'9", you know what I mean? Her thigh reached the sky as it put out your eye. Lying down, it just didn't matter how tall she was, you know? Oh, my.
1: Are you crazy? 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
3: What's riding in Puerto Rico? It's not like United States. You can go around day and a half, the whole island. It's beautiful. Call it the Pearl or the Caribbean.
2: Today on American Biker Minute, Jeff Ryan for American Biker Minute. Biker in Puerto Rico in the old days.
3: It's not like here, you commit a crime and you got another 40-something states. My mind was gone because I was using too many drugs in those days. And I was doing some crazy stuff.
2: What could possibly go wrong?
3: Cop, he blocked me there in the street and I put that thing in first gear, second gear and the third gear, the cop went out of my way. Those days in Puerto Rico, they beat you up.
2: So what happened?
3: I took the bike, hid it behind the building. He was cursing, where the hell is this guy, man? I took my hat off and I was just beside him.
2: Passport to the open road on two wheels.

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4: In late night baseball, the Dodgers and Rays are scoreless in the bottom of the fifth inning. Angels lead 6-0 at Arizona, bottom of the sixth. Yankees got a 12-2 win over the White Sox, and Minnesota won 12-2 at Texas. What a World Cup day it was for the superstars. Lionel Messi, 3 goals in Argentina's opening win against Algeria, 3-0 in Kansas City, attendance 69,000. In New England, attendance 63,000, as Norway star Erling Haaland had 2 goals in the first half. His club beat Iraq 4-1, and France woke up after halftime, got 2 goals from Kylian Mbappe, and won 3-1 over Senegal. Attendance in New Jersey for that, over 80,000. The late night games on FS1, midnight Eastern time from the San Francisco Bay Area, Austria versus Jordan. Cam Jordan, Saints defensive end, re-signed to play one more season. And in the WNBA, Indiana beat Toronto.
5: Metro News Sports. I'm Daniel Woods. The West Virginia University baseball team plays for its season this afternoon, taking on Troy in an elimination game at the College World Series. West Virginia is 1-1 so far in Omaha, beating Troy in the opening round 7-5, followed by a 5-2 loss against North Carolina that dropped WVU into the elimination bracket. Troy is also 1-1, bouncing back from its loss against the Mountaineers to knock off Ole Miss and send the Rebels home in Game 2 on Sunday. First pitch this afternoon at 2 o'clock between the Mountaineers and the Trojans. Follow along with our coverage at WVMetroNews.com. The 2026 North-South All-Star Football Classic is coming up this Saturday at South Charleston as some of the best seniors in West Virginia high school football get together one more time before heading off to the college level. Also included in this weekend's festivities is the induction for the 2026 North-South All-Star Football Classic Hall of Fame class, which consists of Brook High School alum Mike Copenhaver, Tucker County's Jed Drenning, George Washington's Steve Edwards Jr., and Nitro's Andy Nicely. This year's Legends Division honoree is Hurricane High School alum Steve Lewis. They'll be recognized with a banquet on Friday before the game on Saturday. And West Virginia girls high school basketball standout and Marshall University alum is sticking around with the Thundering Herd program. Peyton Ilderton, the Logan High School alum, has been named Marshall's Assistant Director of Basketball Operations. Read more at WVMetroNews.com. You're listening to Metro News. For 40 years, the voice of West Virginia. It appears that the Brendan Sorsby saga is over for Texas Tech football and the Big 12 Conference, with the quarterback planning to apply for the NFL's supplemental draft, reversing his decision to pursue eligibility with the Red Raiders this fall. He was ruled ineligible by the NCAA for betting on sports, including college football, but a Texas judge granted him an injunction earlier this month that cleared the path for him to play. A legal filing by the Big 12 Conference on Monday put that decision into doubt, and now Sorsby will head for a professional career. With sports, I'm Daniel Woods.
6: Your First Alert forecast tonight, another warm and muggy overnight with more rain and storms in the forecast. I'm First Alert meteorologist Dylan Goodet.

need a real wet tune right now to quench my thirst for rock and roll. Let me see. Oh, how about this one by the Kinks? Huh? This is a good one. A well-respected man.

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Wait a minute. Excuse me, I just looking a little geography quiz somebody left here, and boy, some of these questions aren't they really easy, you know? Let me just try one more here. Let me see. Where is the new Polish border now? Well, if it's like the one we got, he's probably standing in the bathroom.

0: come from? Where am I? My. Hello, who's this on the Wolfman telephone?
1: Hello, Wolfman?
0: I love you.
1: Hey, man, I call here once.
0: Who is this?
1: Barney, remember?
0: I love you, Barney.
1: Hey, remember, man, I call...
0: Have you seen Fred lately, Barney?
1: Huh?
0: Have you seen Fred lately?
1: Fred?
0: Yeah.
1: Oh, no.
0: Huh?
1: Uh-uh.
0: I love you, Barney.
1: Hey, man.
0: Yeah?
1: I called here once before, man. You told me to hold on, you hung up on me.
0: When did I do that, Barney? I never did a thing like that.
1: You see, I never did.
0: No, I never did. I would never do a thing like that to you, Barney. You know I would never do it.
1: You made a mistake, though.
0: Well, I'm getting so many calls in here, Barney, it's hard to keep track. You understand?
1: Okay. Hey, man.
0: Will you forgive me, man?
1: Yeah.
0: Are you sure?
1: Yeah.
0: Can I touch your soul, Barney?
1: Yeah.
0: All right. Wolfman Jack. And here comes the tune right now that was originally written as a title tune from the film Andy Hardy Gets Herpes.

0: and say it. We remind you that portions of this program make references to specific incidents only recalled by Troy Donahue.
1: Are you crazy? You're listening to the Wolfman Jack Show.
2: I'm Ashley Dvorkin with a Fox Celebrity Profile with Jesse Eisenberg and Dominic Sessa of the magic-filled third installment in the Now You See Me franchise, Now You See Me, Now You Don't. Jesse, I'll start with you. What is the comfort level you have with this character just compared to any other roles that you just love to revisit him?
3: Yeah, I mean, it's not just that this is like the third movie that I feel comfortable with it. Like, from the first week of filming the first Now You See Me, I felt immediately, like, really happy playing this part.
2: What would your magician stage name be? If you could just come up with it for you, not your character.
4: Probably like Sensational Sessa or something. Like
5: oh, of course.
2: Nice.
4: Yeah. Alliteration is kind of key.
2: And yes.
5: The eyes in the back of my head.
4: Eyes in back of my head.
5: Yes.
2: Those are great, though. I also want to talk movie magic. So what was the first movie you saw where you thought, how did they do that? That is movie magic.
3: Quick Change, Bill Murray was in it.
4: Probably like the first Gladiator movie.
2: Ashley Dvorkin, Fox News.

0: great stuff, guys. I tell you, real good. Just munching here on a big vat of baked beans. Someone was nice enough to cook up for us and send right over here to the studio. Hoppy's got some. Mars got some. Old Lushy's got some.
1: Excuse me.
0: You know, we eat enough of this stuff, we can start a group called the Gas Who. Here's a Stone Ponies and a different drum.

0: just got a report here that hundreds of people are just swarming around the manhole covers all over the city and climbing into them. And a reliable source tells us that they are still trying to find the entrance to the studio where the Wolfman Jack show is taking place. Oh, gracious me. I think they found us.
1: Are you crazy? You're listening to the Wolfman Jack show.
2: Welcome to American Biker Minute. When in prison on charges of conspiracy, trafficking, and murder, what can be done when you want to go for a motorcycle ride? You call in a chopper and get the hell out of Dodge. Come back to jailbreak. Today on American Biker Minute, Jeff Ryan for American Biker Minute. Maybe the only wanted to go for a ride and called the wrong chopper. Canadian cops say a trio of men, allegedly part of the Hells Angels Motorcycle Club, literally flew from a Quebec prison yard in front of dumbfounded guards. The green helicopter set down and immediately lifted off to the west. This, the secondary chopper escape from the Great White North in a little over a year. Previous escapees were apprehended in a few hours. Catching up to the recently escaped Hells Angels may prove to be a bit more challenging. American Biker Minute, your passport to the open road on two wheels.
3: WFGH.
2: Ladies and gentlemen,
4: Wolfman Jack
0: on the Wolfman Jack Show here in Chicago. And I tell you, last time I heard this record,

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Capers and Carson rubbing on your belly like Baba Jelly.

0: some home movies here and bring out a home movie for you and show you a fun flick from the family of freaks.
1: Yeah.
0: You ready for
1: Let's
0: that?
1: Go. Come
0: Let's
1: on.
0: Roll it. Okay.
1: Yeah.
0: Oh, these are the pictures from the pool party that we had up at the Wolf Mansion, you know. Look, there's old Mellow Mike just getting ready to jump off the diving board. You know, I knew I should have put that thing near the pool, you know. Oh, there's Mars with his rubber suit. Looks a little big. Oh, wait a minute. There's somebody in there with him. Oh, it's probably Lusty Lon. Yes, it is. Look, there's Lon squeezing out. He's going to jump in the pool. Look at that. Oh, Lon. I tell you, he don't look like he's got anything on. Oh, then again, with him, it's kind of hard to tell, you know. There's your Wolfman laying out on the raft. See him? God, those logs were murder on my back. And here's where everybody jumped into the pool at once.
1: Oh,
0: a lot of fun. Isn't that great? Look at that.
1: Yeah.
0: Next time, I think you ought to put water in the pool, don't you? No, it's running out now. Well, I'm going to be developing some more movies real soon, so hang in there, and we'll get some more on. Shut the projector off, man. Well, I tell you, everybody, young and old out there, we got to get out of here. And we really had a pleasure having you on the show today, Mello.
2: Anytime you want my input, baby cakes, I'm right here.
0: Mello Mike Walker, everybody. Let's hear a little applause for him.
3: Hey,
0: all right.
3: Yeah.
0: That's okay.
2: Come on, guys.
3: That's a little applause.
2: Hey, well, that's little as possible.
0: We'll see you tomorrow, Wednesday, everybody. Bye.
4: Fort Gay, Fallsburg, Louise, Lavalette, Webville, Westmoreland, Crum, Chapman, Cerrito, Canova, Lomansville, Blaine, Wayne. 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We're WFGH Fort Gay and a whole lot more.
5: News. I'm Tom Rigotti. The U.S. and Iran will sign a deal to end the war in Geneva, Switzerland on Friday. Fox's Peter Ducey reports.
6: Now we know why Iran agreed to sign. Instant access to their main moneymaker. According to the Wall Street Journal, the U.S. will allow Iran to immediately begin selling oil and fuel under the deal to end the war, offering Tehran an early financial incentive to wind down the conflict.
5: Other issues such as Iran's nuclear program will be negotiated over the next 60 days. Chicago police make an arrest after a cross was set on fire last week in a park.
7: A 21-year-old college student told the local TV station he's the shirtless person seen on video distributed by police, saying he was protesting President Trump and not making a racist statement, adding he knew about the historical relevance but didn't know the severity and how racially motivated it may seem.
5: That's Fox's Lisa LaSera. 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
8: I'm Wild Young, and this is the TMZ Minute. Ryan Reynolds joked about his and Blake Lively's legal battle with Justin Baldoni during SNL 50, playfully responding to a question of how are you with, great, why, what have you heard? Blake has, of course, accused Baldoni of harassment while he's suing them for defamation. And the high-profile feud shows no signs of slowing down. Aubrey Plaza made her first public appearance since her husband, Jeff Baena, died by suicide in January. She introduced Miley Cyrus and Brittany Howard's performance during SNL 50 on Sunday. Plaza previously skipped the Golden Globes after Baena's passing, asking for privacy during the difficult time. Actor Kim Se-Run's cause of death has been revealed as suicide, according to police. A friend discovered the Netflix star at home with no suicide note left behind. She was only 24 years old. I'm Wild Young, and that was the TMZ Minute.
9: Your first alert forecast tonight, another warm and muggy overnight with more rain and storms in the forecast. I'm First Alert Meteorologist Dylan Godet.
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11: My name is Sean Mola. I'm Lavalette, New Jersey. Best ride I ever took. I've been riding around North Jersey, mountains, all that stuff. Bear Mountain, Greenwood Lake. I just love riding up there. I do it all the time.
12: Directions, please.
11: Take the parkway up to Ringwood or just get lost up in the back roads.

0: there. 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It's right on the North Jersey, New York border. It's nice. Bunch of woods, back roads.
1: What about eats and drinks?
0: There's a couple good places up there. Mountain Rest Inn, Town Tavern.
1: What's being a biker mean to you?
0: What does it mean? You gotta love to ride, you know? That's really all it is. Not much more. 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Just love to ride. Everything else falls into place.
1: Your passport to the open road on two wheels.
2: 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Go toward the light, children. Go toward the blues light. It's

Hello, boys and girls. Stay around here with the wig singing rack, hip shake and soul music, and the industrial strength, rhythm and blues. I've got the music that will be moving through you like electricity, friends. This is the music that's going to go in through your ears, down through your bones, out through your feet, onto the dance floor. This is the music that will use you as a lightning rod. And hey, it's going to make you shake your tail feather, too. Good Lord didn't want you to shake your tail feather. You've never been supplied with one, so let's get right down to it. Take all your furniture over to the front door and throw it out onto the front lawn. You won't be needing it. Roll that carpet back. I want you to put on your shades, flip up your collar. Whatever you do, do not set the box on blast. Set the box on maximum blast, baby. This is the Bone Conduction Music Show.

And you know there ain't no justice in the world when you're not hearing that stuff on the radio all the time. That's John Prine. John Prine is, I'd say, he could be one of the top three greatest American songwriters of all time. I mean, just an amazing cultural jewel. John Prine, he probably would say, cultural jewel, his skin's crawling right now as I say that, but truly amazing cat right there. John Prine with Melba Montgomery, Milwaukee, Here I Come from Memphis, Tennessee, or Nashville, Tennessee. Barence Whitfield and the Savages, Lordy Have Mercy. Here's another one. Writing crazy cool songs, rocking out, playing well. Barence Whitfield and the Savages, can't go wrong there. Apology line. He's going to call the DJ and say, open up the lines, man. And Lee Allen turning in just a stellar over the top, possibly. I don't know. It's hard to say because he's done so many of them. His best saxophone solo ever with Shirley and the incredible Lee. Hey, man, if I ain't ready, make me. Let's keep on rocking this show on the radio. I like when Shirley says, your love is the best love in town. And Holmes Brothers up in front of that with Joan Osborne and those memories of you. What do we hear in front of that? I think, oh, we heard It's a Sin. Man, it is too, isn't it? It is a sin. It's a knockdown, drag-out sin with Tar Heel Slim and Little Ann on the Bone Conducts Music Show. Lordy, have mercy on my sweet young mojo because it's a sin. Let's check out Amendment 1 here, shall we? Congress shall make no law respecting an establishment of religion or prohibiting the free exercise thereof or abridging the freedom of speech or of the press or the right of the people peaceably to assemble and to petition the government for redress of grievances. Thank you, forefathers. Well, let's dive right back in. I want to bring up Wynn Stewart yet one more time with Jan Howard, and we're going to see how the other half lives on the Rockin'est Show on your radio.

Wow, man. Stompy Jones doing a killer job of Lost My Mind in a Wild Romance. Moe's Allison tune. Dion gave us Turn Me Loose, an old Fabian tune. Lord, you have mercy. Dion, he is the master of the blue note. Smokey Robinson's got that thing going on, too. Where they hit that minor third, and you just go, whoa, is that cool? Renee Zellweger in front of that, and Ewan McGregor. Here's to Love. If you haven't seen that movie, you want to rent that. That is cool. Just for the stage sets alone. And closing in on Love, we just heard Tony Joe White and Lucinda Williams, two major talents in the backseat of a Chevy, I think. Closing in on the fire. Up in front of that, we checked out, what else did we check out? Oh, How the Other Half Lives. When you're tired of seeing how the other half lives, staring out all night trying to close in on the fire, come back to me, baby, because I love you. I know that beer's cold, jukebox is loud. In the backseat of that Chevy's cool, too, but stop seeing how the other half lives and come back home. That's Jan Howard and Wynn Stewart on the Bone Conduction Music Show. Which, by the way, I've told you many, many times before, you should be able to repeat this in the middle of a dead drunk. As you're sliding off a bar stool, you would be insane to be any place else. It's the rockin'est show on the radio.

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3: 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Danny Kellner once worked for Wardex, but now, with the help of Kansas City TV weatherwoman Margaret Fairchild, they're determined to blow that lid clean off. Disclosure Day explores how the revelation of aliens in our midst would undermine many people's understanding of God. 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So we're giving Disclosure Day a 3 out of 5 for family friendliness. Read the full review at PluggedIn.com/radio. 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
9: News. I'm Sue Guzman. Primaries held tonight in several states in Georgia. We have Republican representative and Trump-backed Mike Collins defeating Derek Dooley for the Republican U.S. Senate nomination. Billionaire Rick Jackson has defeated Trump-backed Lieutenant Governor Burt Jones for the Republican nomination for governor. In Oklahoma, Congressman Kevin Hearn has won the Republican nod for Senate, while Trump-backed Mike Mazzei has advanced to the Republican primary runoff election for governor. Few details now, but the U.S. and Iran are set to sign a deal to end the conflict in Geneva, Switzerland, Friday.
10: Now we know why Iran agreed to sign instant access to their main moneymaker. According to the Wall Street Journal, the U.S. will allow Iran to immediately begin selling oil and fuel under the deal to end the war, offering Tehran an early financial incentive to wind down the conflict.
9: Fox's Peter Ducey. 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
11: I'm Matt Murphy, and this is the TMZ Minute. Mauricio Umanski suffered a broken clavicle while skiing in Colorado, but is now recovering. The Real Housewives of Beverly Hills alum shared the news on Instagram with hospital bed photos and x-rays of his injury. He also expressed gratitude for the paramedics and hospital staff. Sheryl Crow is ditching her Tesla, posting a farewell video on Instagram saying, quote, "You are who you hang with." Once a fan, even tweeting Elon Musk for tech help, she's now cutting ties, donating the sale money to NPR. John Goodman, a longtime SNL favorite, will miss the 50th anniversary special due to filming commitments overseas with Tom Cruise. Though he's hosted 13 times, third most ever, he can't break from production. He's disappointed, but the star-studded lineup, including Tom Hanks, Steve Martin, and Miley Cyrus, will keep the show packed with celebs. I'm Matt Murphy, and that was the TMZ Minute.
12: Your first alert forecast tonight, another warm and muggy overnight with more rain and storms in the forecast. I'm First Alert meteorologist Dylan Goodet.
13: Bullet points.
14: I'm Evan Brown. Virginia may soon have some new gun control laws, and that's a result of recent elections in the Commonwealth. Virginia Democrats not only took back their governor's mansion and their attorney general's office, they also expanded their majorities in Virginia's legislature, and the newly elected leaders promised gun control. And while we do not yet know how far they'll try to take things, such as bans on semi-automatic firearms or regulating magazine capacities, they've already filed some bills. One called Senate Bill 27 takes aim at the firearms industry intended to make it easy to successfully sue firearms manufacturers for the actions of criminals who are third parties. And according to some reports, the Virginia lawmakers are discussing a potential purchasing permit requirement, not unlike which was just enacted in Delaware, though a lawsuit to fight it there is currently being fought. And those are your bullet points. I'm Evan Brown, Fox News.
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That's it? Hey, you guys, you just left me hanging with 5 seconds are left on the cut. I hate when they do that. Anyway, Dead Stop, that's J.D. McPherson, and I Can't Complain on the Rockin'est Show on the radio. You know, Dead Air is the enemy of radio, just like water is the enemy of tapes right there. J.D. McPherson, and I Can't Complain on the Rockin'est Show on the radio. He sounds a lot like Nick Kern. In fact, we're going to check that out in a minute. We're going to do a taste test comparison. Sean Colvin gave us Viva Las Vegas. This is from a CD called the... The music of Doc Pomus. Doc Pomus wrote so many cool tunes, just so many cool tunes. He did that tune we heard back there by Roseanne Cash, I Count the Tears, a whole bunch of stuff the Drifters did. He was in that building they called the Brill Building in New York City back in the day when Carole King was in there. A whole bunch of people in there writing songs. They'd just sit there in offices and write songs. They'd take them down the hall and they'd say, hey, get this over to the Drifters. Boom, they record a hit. That was going. That was a big business back then. We just checked out Sean Colvin, Viva Las Vegas. And two cats out of Canada, the Banff sections, sessions it's called here. Thank you for sending me the CD, boys. It's called She Loves It All. Knocked out, drag out, alcoholic chick on the floor over there, flopping around like a fish on the water. She loves it all. Mike Stevens and Matt Anderson, thank you, boys. Roseanne Cash, and yet one more. Doc Pomus tune, I Count the Tears. And Dion gave us Donna the Prima Donna. I don't know who wrote that, but possibly Doc Pomus. Boy, that Dion, man. We're going to hear some more of his stuff, too. I've been telling you about Dion and his uncanny ability to milk that minor third note. You musicians know what I'm talking about? Call it the blue note. Playing between the cracks there on the piano. He's got it down cold, man. Let's check out... Amendment 4 is an amazingly powerful amendment. Now, a lot of people out there are running around thinking the Constitution be able to give you stuff. No. The Constitution protects you from people taking away your God-given rights. And here's Amendment 4. This is a God-given right. Meaning when you're born, there's just things that you just know come natural to you, that you just have to have. People can't take it away from you. It's not about giving you food. It's about not taking stuff away from you is what the Constitution's about. Don't ever forget that. You don't ever want anybody to take this right away from you right here. The right of the people to be secure in their persons, houses, papers, and effects against unreasonable searches and seizures shall not be violated, and no warrants shall issue but upon a probable cause, supported by oath or affirmation, particularly describing the place to be searched and the persons or things to be seized. Thank you, forefathers. Thank you so much. Am I developing a speech impediment tonight? I don't know. Possibly. I'm gonna do my best to get rid of it here. I'm going to perform some minor surgery with a coat hanger and a paperclip as soon as we get out of here. I'm going to anesthetize myself with some tequila. But right now, what we're going to do, we're going to check out... I just played J.D. McPherson. And J.D., if you're listening, we're not trying to compare you with anybody here, but dig this deep, man. They both got that solid sending rock and roll, just raw, feral thing going on. Here's Nick Curran doing an old Little Richard tune on the Bone Conduction Music Show. He's going to get rich quick.

That song was written when gas was 25 cents a gallon. And there was no such thing as AIDS. Nobody knew what was it called? Acquired immunosystem deficiency syndrome. Nobody knew what the hell that was. So you know that song was written back then. Dion talking about kissing every girl he runs into and driving around the world. Dion and The Wanderer on the Bone Conduction Music Show. Man, those were good times, eh? What else was going on? Cigarettes were 22 cents a pack. Remember that? Pack of Lucky Strikes, 22 cents. Joan Osborne and the Funk. And back then, we didn't know smoking was bad for us. Yeah. Then we moved into the era where we thought cocaine was a vitamin. I'll tell you, we can't get nothing right on this planet, can we? Joan Osborne and the Funk Brothers and Heatwave. Her Love's Like a Heatwave. She does a mighty fine version there. And that's from the Standing in the Shadows of Motown, where Funk Brothers, no offense, Funk Brothers, but whining and complaining about justly being paid. I mean, they were paid union scale. I mean, you cats were musicians. I think you were in a union, and you were working for Berry Gordy, and he said, here's what the job is, and here's the dough, and if you don't like it, bam, get out. And they went and got paid. Then later on, they did this record saying, we're in the shadows of Motown. We're overlooked. Yeah, okay. Funk Brothers, and don't get me wrong. They did an amazing job. Amazing job. Funk Brothers, Joan Osborne, Heatwave. And again, she does a cool version, but you know what? In a minute, we're going to hear former city council, Detroit city councilwoman, Martha. And you, what do you hear the urgency in this chick's voice? Yeah, you know about that. We're going to check that out in a minute. Gary Stewart gave us Your Place or Mine. That had to be written pre-AIDS as well. I Can't Help It If I'm Still in Love with You. Holmes Brothers, Roseanne Cash, and a Way Cool. I think that's was that Hank Williams tune, I think. Nick Curran and Reform School Girl. She stole his heart. Then she stole his car and busted out of town. Damn! I hate when that happens. You know, steal your heart, that's one thing. But your car? Come on, man. Get Rich Quick, Nick Curran. With a little Richard tune. And I must correct myself. When was I back here? I said Lost My Mind in a Wild Romance by Stompy Jones. Said that was a Mose Allison tune. That is a Percy Mayfield tune. I knew that at the time. They both do a cool version of it. I'm Theron X, and this is the Bone Conduction Music Show. Get over and check it out. All the way live in full Technicolor and a wraparound sound over at Theron.com. Let's check out Martha and see what she did. I'll tell you, this is the first time I heard this tune. I was on the floor flopping like a fish out of water at X's Fries and all the Martha Vandellas tunes. We're gonna hear more stuff from them as we went out, but listen to this. This is not to diss Joan Osborne, but Lordy have mercy. Wait to hear what Martha does with it right here. This is the original Source Code version, Heatwave, on the rockin'est show on the radio.

sound like that chick's in an abusive relationship. Run, Martha, run. Get the hell out, man. Martha Navandellas, one more time, in my lonely room. Lordy have mercy. I tell you that, man. Oh, Martha, you were so good. So good. You weren't that good of a Detroit City Councilwoman. Otherwise, Detroit would be the crap hole it is right now. But, man, well, you were a good singer, baby. You were so good. And the Vandellas, Lordy have mercy. In my lonely room on the Bone Conduction Music Show. Those are the Funk Brothers on top of their game way back when, along with Martha. Conway Twitty gave us It's Only Make-Believe. And we checked out Lucinda Williams and John Prine. Yet one more incredible tune. What a tune, man. Yeah, we checked out Wedding Bells. I brought a tear to my... Well, I brought a stainless steel tear to my eye. That was kind of a medley, if you will. Wedding Bells and Let's Turn Back the Years. That's Lucinda Williams and John Prine. One of America's greatest songwriters. Up in front of that, we kicked off the set with Martha. Martha Navandellas and Heat Wave on a Rockin' and Shonen Radio. 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Hey, man, for the price of a cup of coffee, you get this radio program. Is that a deal or what? 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There's a homeless guy standing there saying, we will work for something or other. I don't know what it is. But make sure you support the show. I'm Theron X, and I tell you, this is it, man. Weak singing rock, hip shaking soul music, and industrial strength rhythm and blues. We keep it buff to a high sheen, high sheen. And yes, it is Metal Flake, Candy Tahishnorge, with Black Fogging. That's just the nature of the beast here on the Bone Conduction Music Show. The rockin'est show on the radio. And you'd be insane to be anyplace else.

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1: Hey, that good-looking Canadian blues man, J.W. Jones, is back with some great guitar work and brand new blues after these words. Bluesmobile Radio is a big fan of this 21st century blues man, J.W. Jones, who has been tearing up the Canadian blues scene since he was 18 years old. The man is a wonderful guitar player and singer, and not only that, he's a good-looking guy who supplements his musical income with modeling gigs. But J.W. still finds time to record and tour Canada, the U.S., Europe, and South America. The band has just released the 9th album, High Temperature, full of the high-energy blues, which his growing number of fans expect. And you know, even as the fame and glory and money start to pour in, J.W. Jones knows what it's like to have been around the block. He also knows what's going on. This is Evidence, Price You Pay.

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3: News. I'm Sue Guzman. Primaries held tonight in several states in Georgia. We have Republican representative and Trump-backed Mike Collins defeating Derek Dooley for the Republican U.S. Senate nomination. Billionaire Rick Jackson has defeated Trump-backed Lieutenant Governor Burt Jones for the Republican nomination for governor. In Oklahoma, Congressman Kevin Hearn has won the Republican nod for Senate, while Trump-backed Mike Mazzei has advanced to the Republican primary runoff election for governor. Few details known, but the U.S. and Iran are set to sign a deal to end the conflict in Geneva, Switzerland, Friday.
4: Now we know why Iran agreed to sign instant access to their main moneymaker. According to the Wall Street Journal, the U.S. will allow Iran to immediately begin selling oil and fuel under the deal to end the war, offering Tehran an early financial incentive to wind down the conflict.
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5: I'm Kevin Uretsky, and this is the TMZ Minute. Cardi B continues to fuel romance rumors with NFL wide receiver Stephon Diggs as the two were seen in Miami Friday night. This isn't the first time the pair's been spotted together. Last week, the two were seen at a New York City nightclub. Shakira says the show can't go on in Lima, Peru tonight because she's in the hospital with abdominal pain. The singer-songwriter announced the news on Instagram, apologizing to her fans in the city because she's not able to perform. Despite canceling Sunday's show, Shakira says she's hopeful she'll be out Monday and ready to perform in the evening. And Snoop Dogg's teaching the next generation to dance like they're 90s rap stars because he was spotted moving and grooving with his grandkids Saturday night. The rapper was at Lucid Studios in Beverly Hills entertaining the little ones. I'm Kevin Uretsky, and that was your TMZ Minute.
6: Your first alert forecast tonight, another warm and muggy overnight with more rain and storms in the forecast. I'm first alert meteorologist Dylan Godet.
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doesn't matter what you say. It's all chemical reactions, man. Ain't nothing you can do. Well, when she rips your heart out of your chest and stomps on it with a golf shoe and then puts it into that shredder, ain't a damn thing you can do or say. Don't even think about it. I know you think there's something you can say at 3 in the morning. It ain't going to work. Ain't going to work. Cantina, and nothing you can do. Public service announcement for the brokenhearted from the Bone Conduction Music Show. And Cantina, thank you. Ain't nothing you can do. Berence Whitfield in front of that. And he's talking about, he's talking about taking the easy way out, but don't you dare do it. He's going to trade a broken heart for a piece of chunk of lead. Shoot me through the heart if I fall in love again. Tony Joe White, Ice Cream Man. And somebody named Joel Da Silva just sent me a CD. Thank you. Thank you so much. See, you want to get your music on the Bone Conduction Music Show? 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Hit the Bone Conduction Music Show link. There's a drop-down menu in there that says, get us your music and we'll put it on the radio. And they just sent it to that post office box. Joel Da Silva. And we checked out, let's not fight. Let's make love. Yeah. Love, not war, baby, on the Rockin' the Show on the radio. See, we're about peace, man. We're about peace on the Rockin' the Show on the radio. Now, I want to remind you about my smoke and mirrors operation over there on the super disinformation highway, the electromagnetic highway there. Come on into the rest area at Theron.com. 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We put archives of the show up. There are all kinds of cool stuff to look at. There's movies. You can get on the email list. You'd be crazy not to. And make sure you go over to my Facebook page. Just look for Theron Exington. Theron Exington. Won't you be my friend? But get over to Theron.com. And one of the most important things you can do is that what keeps that website up and rolling is you hitting the donate button. That's it, man. We don't finance it any other way. So please do hit that homeless guy there and give a little bit so that we can give a lot on the Bone Conduction Music Show.

Yeah, that's cool. That's cool. Beating the hell out of that Telecaster right there. That is a cat named Tutu Jones. Don't know much about him. I think he's a Texas guitar slinger. Have you ever loved a woman? A little Freddie King action right there for you with Tutu Jones filtering it through himself there. Big James. And this is the latest CD offering off of Blind Pig. I played their break song. You know, when a band goes on break, they always play something cute and crazy or whatever. There's Big James playing Smoke on the Water. I thought that was going to be something different than that, but that's cool. That's cool. A little break action right there. Hey, we'll be right back. Stick and stay. Don't you dare go away. All Melon Ball Shooters, $1 off when we come back up. And don't forget the wet t-shirt contest starts tonight at 11. We're going to go on break. Stick and stay. Don't you dare go away. Big James right there, Smoke on the Water. Up in front of that, we checked out Dr. John, and I'm on a roll. Another one of them there. Doc Pomus tunes, way cool stuff. Stompy Jones hit us over there with That's All Right. And Alex Schultz, who seems to, he's in need of a vocalist. He's a guitar player. He always hooks up with vocalists. I don't know, he does a lot of singing on his own, but there he is with one of the finest Tasby and Think, the old Jimmy McCracklin tune on the Rockin' Show on the radio. Let's extract Amendment 1 yet one more time from the Constitution. Congress shall make no law respecting an establishment of religion or prohibiting the free exercise thereof or abridging the freedom of speech or of the press or the right of the people peaceably to assemble and to petition the government for redress of grievances. Thank you so much, forefathers, for laying that out. That's crystal clear. Only a moron would misinterpret that. Let's jump down, turn around, pick a bale of Bobby Bland on the Bone Conduction Music Show.

That was pretty cool, eh? Yeah, the old Charlie Rich tune. Cool, the next fool will be. Alex Schultz and Tad Robinson right there, knocking over left field wall. And J.D. McPherson in front of that. I don't know what this means, but they're all initials. It says BGMOSRNR. I think that's rock and roll. I don't know what the BGMOS stands for. And Shirley and Lee coming over. Yet one more. We have one more. One more. Stellar. Oh, man. I can't hardly take it. I can't take it. I'm going to explode. The sax solos on this old New Orleans stuff. Lordy have mercy. Lee Allen and crew. Coming over tonight, Shirley and Lee. Stormy and somebody named Stormy. I don't know who that is, but we checked out some of that deep, deep soul. The Devastator, man. Bobby Bland gave us loan a helping hand. That's back when it was really cool, man. It's all cool, but that's back when it was really, really cool. This is really cool. It's the Bone Conduction Music Show. I'm Theodore Next. Thanks so much for swinging on by. Make sure you tell your pals. Why don't you fire off an email to every single person you know right now with Theron.com. Theron.com in the subject and the text. Yeah, go for it, man. Hey, we're just getting started. We ain't done yet. It's the week's singing rock, hip-shaking soul music, and industrial strength rhythm and blues, and you'd be insane to be any place else. It's the Bone Conduction Music Show.

0: Lifting off the vinyl and the cylinders and bringing old blues to life. What do you say, Sister Cece? What you got for me today?
1: You know about the Voodoo Child and you know about the Rolling Stone. But did you know it all got started with a Mississippi catfish? Tell you more after this. Voodoo Child. One of Jimi Hendrix's most famous and influential songs. An example of some of the greatest guitar playing in history. A true rock and roll classic. And an homage to the blues. More specifically, the Catfish Blues.
2: Well, I wish I was a catfish.
1: The Catfish Blues is a song with a long history. A folk song risen right up out of the water of the Mississippi River. Hendrix may have heard the first recording of it from Robert Petway in 1941.
3: What if I were a catfish, mama? I start swimming deep down in the blue sea.
1: But all the Delta Blues men sang the Catfish Blues. David Honeyboy Edwards, Jack Owens, Skip James, they all cast out their lines.

0: Of course, no two catfish are exactly the same. And with each interpretation, the fish grew and changed. Eventually, it left the Delta, swam upstream, along with a Mississippi blues man who'd moved to Chicago. Muddy Waters.
1: Well, I wish I were the catfish swimming in the deep blue sea.
0: Muddy took that catfish and blew it out of the water. He plugged in his guitar and called it a Rolling Stone. It's Muddy's rewrite of Catfish Blues that inspired the greatest rock and roll band in the world and named a famous magazine. And it's his version that evolved into the voodoo child of Jimi Hendrix. Here it is, from 1950, Muddy Waters with Rolling Stone.

0: back down the road I'm going. Back down the road I'm going. Back down the road I'm going. Showing up there. Showing up there.
1: The song that named a British rock band, a magazine, and a Dylan classic. That was Muddy Waters with Rolling Stone, his version of the old Delta folk song, Catfish Blues. I'm C.C. Ryder, and you can fish on after me at thebluesmobile.com.
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3: News. I'm Sue Guzman. Primaries held Tuesday night in several states. In Georgia, Republican Representative and Trump-backed Mike Collins defeated Derek Dooley for the Republican U.S. Senate nomination.
4: I'm going to work hard. I'm going to get the job done. You know what? I'm going to come home. We don't need more career politicians.
3: Billionaire Rick Jackson defeating Trump-backed Lieutenant Governor Burt Jones for the Republican nomination for governor. Few details are known, but the U.S. and Iran are set to sign a deal to end the conflict in Geneva, Switzerland this Friday. Fox's Peter Ducey.
5: Now we know why Iran agreed to sign. Instant access to their main moneymaker. According to the Wall Street Journal, the U.S. will allow Iran to immediately begin selling oil and fuel under the deal to end the war, offering Tehran an early financial incentive to wind down the conflict.
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6: I'm Wild Young, and this is the TMZ Minute. Ryan Reynolds joked about his and Blake Lively's legal battle with Justin Baldoni during SNL 50, playfully responding to a question of how are you with, great, why, what have you heard? Blake has, of course, accused Baldoni of harassment while he's suing them for defamation. And the high-profile feud shows no signs of slowing down. Aubrey Plaza made her first public appearance since her husband, Jeff Baena, died by suicide in January. She introduced Miley Cyrus and Brittany Howard's performance during SNL 50 on Sunday. Plaza previously skipped the Golden Globes after Baena's passing, asking for privacy during the difficult time. Actor Kim Se-Run's cause of death has been revealed as suicide, according to police. A friend discovered the Netflix star at home with no suicide note left behind. She was only 24 years old. I'm Wild Young, and that was the TMZ Minute.
7: Your first alert forecast tonight, another warm and muggy overnight with more rain and storms in the forecast. I'm First Alert meteorologist Dylan Goodet.
8: Bullet points. I'm Eben Brown. Second Amendment advocates want the U.S. Supreme Court to kill some vampires. While the right to bear arms might include wooden stakes and garlic, the concern is over a very real law in Hawaii that both the Second Amendment Foundation and Firearms Policy Coalition are urging the U.S. Supreme Court to review and ultimately strike. In effect, the law in Hawaii, they argue, turns the entire state into a so-called gun-free zone by disallowing all firearms on private but open to the public property unless the owners specifically allow people to carry. It's called the vampire law because it reminds people of folklore in which vampires can't enter a home uninvited. The centuries-old tradition of allowing firearms on such property by default is what the FPC and SAF argue is being inverted, and that Hawaii's law won't pass the historical test of the Bruin decision. And those are your bullet points. I'm Eben Brown, Fox News.

0: the crowd.
1: Man, Dion's having a real hard time. Man, I wish I could help him out, but I'm too busy drinking beer and watching television, Dion. I'm sorry, but he was born to cry right there. Lordy, have mercy. He had a friend once, but he got his teeth kicked out. Dion and I was born to cry, not me, him. Sounds like a potential Richard Speck there, possibly, Jeffrey Dahmer kind of a song. Unknown Henson gave a sex toy on the rock and a show on the radio. John Prine and Dolores Keane in a town this size. You know, I'll tell you, that's one of them little fly beep. On the map towns where everybody knows exactly what you're doing. It's kind of like that where I live. J.D. McPherson. In fact, I walk around backyard in my backyard naked and everybody knows about it. I hate that. J.D. McPherson. In fact, I do that sometimes in my next door neighbor's backyard and everybody knows about it. I got to get to a bigger town. J.D. McPherson and Scandalous. Also, the Holmes Brothers, Baby Before I Hurt You, I Would Rather Walk Around in Hell with Gasoline Drawers On. He said that, I didn't. I'm Theodore Ronex, and welcome to the Bone Conduction Music Show. Let's extract Amendment 2. A well-regulated militia being necessary to the security of a free state, the right of the people to keep and bear arms shall not be infringed. And so many people are having a hard time understanding right now. Now, see, the distinction to be made on this Constitution, I get into this on my talk show, but I want to take a second or two and let you know that right now there's a case being made that our Constitution does not give you stuff. We need a constitution like South Africa. It gives you stuff. We had a psychotic Supreme Court justice make that case. I think that's grounds for impeachment. Our constitution guarantees natural law, God-given rights, meaning, you know, if you were born in the middle of a forest and you all of a sudden came into existence, you'd know that you had a right to defend yourself. You'd know that once you found a cave to squat in, nobody's going to take that away from you. That's yours. Got it? So there's a lot of... I want to say confusion out there. If you ever need your confusion just swept away, contact me. I'm good at that. I know everything there is to know. I never lie and I'm always right. So you can contact me, bcms@theron.com. I'll straighten it right out for you. Or you can get over to my website at theron.com and listen to On the Edge with Theron. That'll straighten you out too. Your hair will stand straight up and you'll say, thank you, Theron. Let's check in with Martha one more time. I gotta hear some more of Martha. I'll tell you, she was so good at this. And I don't know, the story goes, I think Martha was some kind of admin staff working at Motown, and they needed somebody to come in and do some backup vocals, and they grabbed her. Next thing you know, she's Martha and the Vandellas, and here she is on the Bone Conduction Music Show.

lost my job at McDonald's, and everybody knows I ain't nothing but a fool. Mama, please, won't you send me to guitar school? I love it. Yeah. Hey, listen, it's easy. You just get yourself a guitar. End of story, man. You're there. You got everything you possibly want. Scott Henderson and Guitar School, one of the coolest songs ever. I think that's, who is that? I think that's Peebo Bryson singing that lead. I don't know. I never read the liner notes. Mike Henderson in front of that. Mike Henderson of the Blue Bloods. And he wouldn't lay his guitar down, so his baby left him, and now he's drifting from town to town. Well, he's playing a guitar. See? Go to guitar school. Bam! You're on the road, and you're it's kind of like a travel panorama, if you will. It's like a postcard, a dream life travel panorama. Just don't get shot in the parking lot and get paid in cash, baby. That's the key to a successful gig. Little Richard and Keep a Knockin'. We heard the source code version there. What was that? Whoa. Did you hear that? Whoa. Little Richard. Lordy, have mercy. I mean, a force like that only comes around about once every 3,000 years. That's Little Richard, Keep a Knockin'. And Stompy Jones in front of that, his tricked out 3 o'clock in the morning Manhattan version of it. We checked out Keep a Knockin' by Stompy Jones. And Martha, whoa, baby, you went long on that one. I dig that deep. You've been in love too long. I think Bonnie Raitt does a pretty decent version of that, but we're not going to hear it tonight. Martha Navandellas and You've Been in Love Too Long on the Rockin'est Show on the radio. You've been hanging with me a long time, too. You've been loving me a long time because we've been doing this for almost 30 years. It's kind of scary when you think about it. That means I'm doing short time. That means sooner or later I will see the icy hand of death going for my throat. Now, you know what I'm going to do, of course. I'm going for the sickle. You'll recognize me because I'll be going for the sickle. He ain't taking me down easy. I'll be the one that goes for the sickle, not just goes along willingly. I'm Theron X, and you can see me over at Theron.com. That's Theron.com. 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I mean, who doesn't want to look at stuff, eh? 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

Nobody sounds like Shirley. Nobody sounds like Shirley. Do you sound like Shirley? I don't think so. Chick's from outer space, man. Too cool for school. She was one of the best. Shirley and Lee. We'll tell you all about that when Hank comes in here and heart punches me. And then we will back announce a set. That said, that's if I can get up off the floor after he heart punches me. Heart punch me, Hank. Lordy have mercy on my sweet young mojo. Hank Crawford signaling the demise of yet another episode of the Bunk and Ducks Music Show. Heart punched me again, Hank, just for the heck of it. Go ahead. Let's see what you got. Oh! Cut it out, Hank. That hurts. Thank you so much. I'm Theo Vernex. Thanks for listening to the Bunk and Ducks Music Show. Tonight's episode titled Temple of Lingerie. And that was Shirley and Lee, Let the Good Times Roll, on the Bone Conducts Music Show. Barrence Woodfield and the Savages. By the way, that Shirley and Lee tune, that was a hit. That used to be played on the radio all the time, all over the place. Little kids were popping their fingers to that. Barrence Woodfield and the Savages, and Give Me Time. One of the coolest cats ever. Best bands ever, Barrence Woodfield and the Savages. Wynn Stewart, some country classic right there. That's for you, Greasy Skillet. Couples Only. And, of course, Nick Curran and Dream Girl. What a nightmare that was. I woke up screaming. I wasn't even asleep. I'm Theo Vernex. I'm history. I'm vapor. I'm a ghost. Speaking of being scared, look out. There's a ghost in the house. It would be me because I'm out of here. I got to go back to the crib, to the Blues Compound of Love. And I've got to drink beer with my dog, Freeway. Got to think about our next move. Hey, between now and next time, whatever you do, don't do anything stupid. Especially under actual laboratory barroom condition. Never wear your baseball hat sideways. Look both ways before you cross the street. Cover your mouth before you cough. And please, I say yes sir, no sir to the police and pretty much anybody that's out there on the street. Say please and thank you. And between now and next time, this is your close and your personal friend, Theo Vernex, saying, I'll see you on the street, baby.

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1: News. I'm Sue Guzman. Primaries held Tuesday night in several states. In Georgia, Republican Representative and Trump-backed Mike Collins defeated Derek Dooley for the Republican U.S. Senate nomination.
2: I'm going to work hard. I'm going to get the job done. You know what? I'm going to come home. We don't need more career politicians.
1: Billionaire Rick Jackson defeating Trump-backed Lieutenant Governor Burt Jones for the Republican nomination for governor. Few details are known, but the U.S. and Iran are set to sign a deal to end the conflict in Geneva, Switzerland this Friday. Fox's Peter Ducey.
3: Now we know why Iran agreed to sign. Instant access to their main moneymaker. According to the Wall Street Journal, the U.S. will allow Iran to immediately begin selling oil and fuel under the deal to end the war, offering Tehran an early financial incentive to wind down the conflict.
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4: Wild Young, and this is the TMZ Minute. Ryan Reynolds joked about his and Blake Lively's legal battle with Justin Baldoni during SNL 50, playfully responding to a question of how are you with, great, why, what have you heard? Blake has, of course, accused Baldoni of harassment while he's suing them for defamation. And the high-profile feud shows no signs of slowing down. Aubrey Plaza made her first public appearance since her husband, Jeff Baena, died by suicide in January. She introduced Miley Cyrus and Brittany Howard's performance during SNL 50 on Sunday. Plaza previously skipped the Golden Globes after Baena's passing, asking for privacy during the difficult time. Actor Kim Se-Run's cause of death has been revealed as suicide, according to police. A friend discovered the Netflix star at home with no suicide note left behind. She was only 24 years old. I'm Wild Young, and that was the TMZ Minute.
5: Your first alert forecast tonight, another warm and muggy overnight with more rain and storms in the forecast. I'm First Alert Meteorologist Dylan Godin.
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7: His future is so bright he wears shades at night.
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a beef with your spouse, don't fight in front of the kids. Multiple studies found that parents who fight in front of their kids are screwing them up good. Kids who witness intense parental fighting have increased in depression, anxiety, and aggression. There are differences in how children react depending on their sex. Boys tend to withdraw, and girls try to get involved. This places more of a burden on the children because they blame themselves if fights continue to flare up.

may tick off your neighbors, but pumping up the volume does wonders for your mood. Music played out loud, according to the latest research, makes you feel more inspired, less irritable, more active, more enthusiastic, more loved, and more excited.

How much allowance do American parents give their kids each week? 79% of parents polled gave their kids $20 or less each week. 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

0: 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Tonight, another warm and muggy overnight with more rain and storms in the forecast. I'm First Alert meteorologist Dylan Goudet.
1: I'm Ashley DeBorkin with a Fox Celebrity Profile with Sarah Snook, who leads Peacock's All Her Fault, about a mother searching for her missing son and the mysterious circumstances which unfold from there. Snook spoke about how being a mom added to her perspective on the role.
2: Yeah, I was only able to draw on that for my own experiences, or my, I've never lost her at all, but the imagination to the world building of that, what it would be like to have the worst thing happen.
1: Previously starring as Shiv Roy on Succession, she shared what she was looking for in projects following the hit series.
2: I've been really kind of conscious about putting Succession in a different box. Like, it's not a thing that can ever be topped or compared with, or that was such an amazing experience that was career changing.
1: And you're also an EP on this for the first time. So what is sort of a takeaway that you can bring to whatever project you do next?
2: When you're an EP, every project is a different way of inhabiting that role. For me, what was really important was setting a culture on set and to have a kind of everyone's welcome equality.
1: Ashley DeBorkin, Fox News.

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Think things are fine between you and your girlfriend? Here's something that might surprise you. 25% of women polled admitted they would dump their current boyfriend for somebody hotter, smarter, and richer.

0: News. I'm Ted Lindner. The U.S. and Iran reportedly set to sign a deal to end the war on Friday in Geneva, Switzerland. Not many details have been officially released. Vice President J.D. Vance was on Fox's The Five on Tuesday night talking about it.
1: I see it as we're going to get very serious about these negotiations. And what I'm trying to do is send a signal that the entire American government is actually oriented towards getting a good outcome for the American people.
0: The president says the U.S. Navy's blockade along the Strait of Hormuz will fully reopen after he signs the deal. And a plot targeting President Trump's UFC event held at the White House this past weekend may have been stopped thanks to the parent of one of the suspects, Fox's David Spunt.
2: Ohio investigators say 19-year-old Tyson Proper's mother called police after she was concerned about her son's recent conduct, including firearms purchases and communications with people online.
0: Five arrests have been made so far. 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
3: For the Wall Street Business Report, I'm Bob Agnew. The bond markets will keep a close eye on the Federal Reserve tomorrow as it holds its first policy meeting with the new Fed chairman, Kevin Warsh, at the helm. NVIDIA betting on artificial intelligence to revive U.S. manufacturing.
4: Silicon Valley company is unveiling a major AI infrastructure upgrade as part of a $2 billion partnership with Coherent. NVIDIA CEO believes that AI can create jobs rather than replace them. Rich Thomason reporting.
3: McDonald's frying up some apple pies to honor America's 250th birthday.
5: McDonald's is one of several fast food companies offering America 250 treats. Burger King recently debuted its firecracker cookie pie. Sonic is offering a red, white, and blue slush float. Hardee's has an ice star spangled biscuit. I'm Julie Walker.
3: On Wall Street at the close, the Dow was up 328 points and NASDAQ lost 307. For the Wall Street Business Report, I'm Bob Agnew.
6: I'm Wild Young, and this is the TMZ Minute. Ryan Reynolds joked about his and Blake Lively's legal battle with Justin Baldoni during SNL 50, playfully responding to a question of how are you with, great, why, what have you heard? Blake has, of course, accused Baldoni of harassment while he's suing them for defamation. And the high-profile feud shows no signs of slowing down. Aubrey Plaza made her first public appearance since her husband, Jeff Baena, died by suicide in January. She introduced Miley Cyrus and Brittany Howard's performance during SNL 50 on Sunday. Plaza previously skipped the Golden Globes after Baena's passing, asking for privacy during the difficult time. Actor Kim Se-Run's cause of death has been revealed as suicide, according to police. A friend discovered the Netflix star at home with no suicide note left behind. She was only 24 years old. I'm Wild Young, and that was the TMZ Minute.
7: Your first alert forecast, we're tracking rain and storms around early on Wednesday with some partial clearing later this afternoon. Temperatures into the mid-80s tonight and into Thursday morning. A few showers and storms around and a muggy overnight leading to a hot and humid Thursday with some isolated showers and some storms by the afternoon. I'm First Alert meteorologist Dylan Godet.
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8: Creepy stuff there as the Riddler and the Batman. This week, Quentin called Paul weak sauce on a podcast. Now the Batman director Matt Reeves coming to bat for Paul on X, calling him an incredible actor and an incredible person.
10: It's like in the great stories, Mr. Frugal.
8: And if you've got $100,000 lying around, well, we've got a story for you. That's the expected cost at a British auction for the writing desk of J.R.R. Tolkien, the legendary author of the Lord of the Rings books, the very desk where much of those works were conceived. For CBS Entertainment, I'm Matt Wolf.
11: W-F-G-H. Coming to the mic with one really bad haircut and a shave, it's Mike Overton.

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Try tousling his hair. Casual contact, such as touching his hair or holding hands, triggers men to reveal more personal information. Also, if you want your guy to talk to you, stand shoulder to shoulder instead of face to face. It's the position that will make him feel most comfortable.

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For instance, one employee called in sick because he ate cat food instead of tuna and he was deathly ill. Another employee got stuck in the blood pressure machine at the grocery store and couldn't get out. An employee's wife found out that he was cheating and he had to spend the day retrieving his belongings from the dumpster. And one employee woke up in a good mood, full of cheer, and just didn't want to ruin it.

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0: plays the 70s, 80s, and 90s music overnight, like butter on toast, one hit at a time, with a lot of flavored jams.

There's one male behavior that women really hate. Mansplaining. The Urban Dictionary defines it as a patronizing behavior of men towards women. It involves a man speaking condescendingly to a woman on a matter he believes her to be ignorant of, when in fact, she may know more about the subject than he does.

It's time for us to roll back in time on the Mike Overnight Radio Show to the year 1972. The top songs we were listening to, A Horse With No Name by America, I Can See Clearly Now by Johnny Nash, The Candyman by Sammy Davis Jr., Baby Don't Get Hooked On Me by Mac Davis, Alone Again Naturally by Gilbert O'Sullivan, Me and Mrs. Jones by Billy Paul, The First Time I Ever Saw Your Face by Roberta Flack, Without You by Nelson, and Lean On Me by Bill Withers. While we were out shopping around, a loaf of bread was 25 cents, a gallon of milk was $1.33, a dozen of eggs was $1.20, and the average car cost was $3,879, with gasoline at 36 cents a gallon. The big TV shows we were watching back in 1972, The Mary Tyler Moore Show, The Bob Newhart Show, Columbo, The Odd Couple, All in the Family, The Brady Bunch, and MASH, Emergency, The Waltons, and Hawaii Five-O. And the big toys that caught our eye, Evel Knievel figures, Radio Flyer Fireball 2000, Action Jackson, Hacky Sack, World's Greatest Superheroes. And that's a look back in time to the year 1972 on Mike Overnight.

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1: Your first alert forecast, we're tracking rain and storms around early on Wednesday with some partial clearing later this afternoon. Temperatures into the mid-80s tonight and into Thursday morning. A few showers and storms around in a muggy overnight, leading to a hot and humid Thursday with some isolated showers and some storms by the afternoon. I'm First Alert meteorologist Dylan Godet.
2: Is the very hungry caterpillar a very grisly scavenger? This is Sandra Tsinglo with the lowdown on science. Hawaii is a tropical paradise with a dark secret, a terrifying new species of caterpillar. Most caterpillars eat only plants, but their carnivorous caterpillars use corpses as a disguise. These bone collectors were discovered by Dr. David Rubinoff and team at the University of Hawaii at Manoa. This creepy crawler secretly eats leftovers from spider webs. To avoid detection, it disguises itself with the severed body parts discarded from the spider's meal. How metal is that? This species is endangered, so discovering it through all that camouflage is a massive win. Talk about corpse couture!
1: The Lowdown on Science is a production of LAist 89.3.

When you're behind the wheel, forget the old-fashioned 10-2 rule. This piece of driving school etiquette actually has no place today. If you're holding the steering wheel at 10 o'clock and 2 o'clock position, your wrist and arms will be in the direct path of the deploying airbag. Instead, use the 9-3 position. By correctly positioning your hands lower on the wheel, you minimize your risk of injury by creating a bigger opening between your limbs. And if you've ever witnessed footage of professional race car drivers, you'll see that's how they grip their wheel.

Do women have cheating hearts? Researchers found that nearly a fifth of women polled had admitted to cheating on their current partners, while another study found that 55% of married women engaged in an affair at one time or another during their marriage.

0: BBC News with Moira Alderson. Three Iranian oil tankers have passed through a US blockade in the Strait of Hormuz for the first time in 2 months, according to maritime tracking sites, as Tehran and Washington prepare to sign a peace deal aimed at ending the war. BBC Verify has recorded that the sanctioned Iranian vessels owned by a national Iranian tanker company have moved past the blockade line laden with cargo and sailed into the Arabian Sea. Details of the US-Iran deal are still unconfirmed. John Donison is in Jerusalem.
1: According to the unconfirmed leaks, much of the focus of the deal is on reopening the Straits of Hormuz. There's a commitment to get shipping back to pre-war levels within 30 days. The most challenging issue of Iran's nuclear program is only briefly mentioned, with negotiations to take place over the next 2 months. There's a promise to immediately lift oil and fuel export sanctions on Iran and to create a $300 billion fund to help reconstruct the country. That financial relief will likely infuriate Israel.
0: There have been more Israeli airstrikes in southern Lebanon on Wednesday morning, despite warnings from Iran that Israel would face what it called a hard response if it didn't stop the attacks. Lebanese media reported that overnight there had been drone attacks and shelling in several towns. Hugo Beshega is in Beirut.
2: There have been reports of some Israeli airstrikes near the city of Nabatea, which has been a key target of the Israeli military. Yesterday, reports that 4 people were killed in the south of the country as well. So we've seen that there has been a reduction in the pace of these Israeli attacks and also attacks that have been carried out by Hezbollah. But the war here hasn't really stopped.
0: Ukraine's foreign minister has welcomed the G7 industrial nation's latest conclusions on his country following its discussions in France. Andrei Sybiha thanked the G7 for saying it would increase the delivery of air defence systems and tighten sanctions on Russia. Here's James Waterhouse.
3: For Ukraine's President Zelensky, there are grains of optimism after an informal meeting with the US president and his suggestion that some sanctions on Russian oil could be reinstated after the Strait of Hormuz shipping lane is unblocked. Kyiv will also welcome this joint statement by G7 leaders, where they say they've agreed to increase ammunition supplies. They've also committed to increasing pressure on the Russian economy. However, such a pledge, as ever, hinges on America's participation, and Donald Trump has resisted making such agreements in Kyiv's favour in the past.
0: James Waterhouse reporting. World leaders at the G7 summit in France are expected to discuss the security risks posed by AI and social media. The heads of leading AI companies are expected to take part in Wednesday's talks. BBC News. The FBI say they foiled a plot to attack the mixed martial arts event that was held at the White House on Sunday to celebrate President Trump's 80th birthday. 5 men have been charged with planning to use explosive drones and snipers to assassinate politicians and business executives attending the event. Our North America correspondent David Willis has this report.
4: In a statement, the U.S. Justice Department alleged the plan was to funnel attendees towards an exit where snipers would be waiting to open fire. Officials became aware of the plot after the mother of one of the suspects alerted the police to gun purchases on the part of her teenage son. Court documents allege those charged subscribed to anti-government conspiracy theories and were motivated in part by dissatisfaction over the handling of files related to the late sex offender Jeffrey Epstein.
0: The United States has announced more than $1 billion in humanitarian assistance to the United Nations. A statement from the U.S. State Department said the money will be divided between the UN's children agency, UNICEF, and the World Food Programme. The pledge follows a massive cut to foreign aid when President Trump came back to power. A 68-year-old man from Rwanda will stand trial in a Dutch court later, suspected of inciting and participating in the massacre of 3,000 ethnic Tutsis during the 1994 Rwanda genocide. Prosecutors say the man, who has not been named publicly, carried out what they called a rampage of looting and destruction against Tutsis in the southern Rwanda district of Mbazi. The footballer Lionel Messi has scored his first World Cup hat-trick as his side, Argentina, beat Algeria 3-0. Messi, who's playing in a record 6th World Cup, took his total to 16 goals, a joint all-time record. Earlier, Norway's star striker Erling Haaland scored 2 goals in their 4-1 victory over Iraq. BBC News.
5: News. I'm Ted Lindner. The U.S. and Iran reportedly set to sign a deal to end the war on Friday in Geneva, Switzerland. Not many details have been officially released. Vice President J.D. Vance was on Fox's The Five on Tuesday night talking about it.
6: I see it as we're going to get very serious about these negotiations. And what I'm trying to do is send a signal that the entire American government is actually oriented towards getting a good outcome for the American people.
5: The president says the U.S. Navy's blockade along the Strait of Hormuz will fully reopen after he signs the deal. And a plot targeting President Trump's UFC event held at the White House this past weekend may have been stopped thanks to the parent of one of the suspects, Fox's David Spunt.
7: Ohio investigators say 19-year-old Tyson Proper's mother called police after she was concerned about her son's recent conduct, including firearms purchases and communications with people online.
5: Five arrests have been made so far. America's listening to Fox News.
8: For the Wall Street Business Report, I'm Bob Agnew. The bond markets will keep a close eye on the Federal Reserve tomorrow as it holds its first policy meeting with the new Fed chairman, Kevin Warsh, at the helm. NVIDIA betting on artificial intelligence to revive U.S. manufacturing.
9: Silicon Valley company is unveiling a major AI infrastructure upgrade as part of a $2 billion partnership with Coherent. NVIDIA CEO believes that AI can create jobs rather than replace them. Rich Thomason reporting.
8: McDonald's frying up some apple pies to honor America's 250th birthday.
10: McDonald's is one of several fast food companies offering America 250 treats. Burger King recently debuted its firecracker cookie pie. Sonic is offering a red, white, and blue slush float. Hardee's has an iced star-spangled biscuit. I'm Julie Walker.
8: On Wall Street at the close, the Dow was up 328 points and NASDAQ lost 307. For the Wall Street Business Report, I'm Bob Agnew.
11: West Virginia Metro News, I'm Chris Lawrence. The top man at Appalachian Power says money to upgrade the nation's coal-fired power plants will put a significant dent into work at three of their facilities. Brian Abraham says those investments will make for lower coal prices for customers.
12: Every improvement we make in the plant that's going to result in efficiency is going to get the overall cost down because we won't have to make needed and other repairs, you know, on a basis that drive our cost up. If our cost is low, then we become competitive.
11: The work could be done at the company's Mitchell, Mountaineer, and John Amos power plants in the coming years once approved by the PSC. Officials developing the controversial Mid-Atlantic Resiliency Link continue to advocate its improvement in the overall delivery of power. Caitlin McCormick is Senior Morrow Project Manager and says they want to be more than fair with landowners who will be impacted.
13: We've worked to do market studies, and we're working with landowners at or above market price to work with them on a voluntary easement on their property. We are committed to working with them and listening to their feedback.
11: That's not good enough for many, though, in Monongahela, Preston, Hampshire, and Mineral counties who say generational land will be lost to this project. 1 year since Fairmont got a deluge of rain that caused major flooding in the city. Sunday marked a year since Wheeling received similar rain. In Wheeling, the quick rise of Wheeling Creek killed 9 people. A monument to their memory was dedicated Saturday in Tridelphia. 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Things did not go WVU's way against North Carolina on Sunday.
14: If West Virginia is going to advance to the championship game in the World Series, they're going to have to do it the hard way. The 5-2 loss to North Carolina sent West Virginia to the loser's bracket, meaning they have to beat Troy on Tuesday and then North Carolina twice to make it to championship weekend.
11: That is Hoppy Kirchival reporting from Omaha. Full coverage at WVMetroNews.com. From the Metro News Anchor Desk, I'm Chris Lawrence.
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15: Beekeeping is one of the most important sectors of agriculture in our region, and consumers recognize that honey is one of the most nutritional of all natural sweeteners. That's according to Vinton Smith. He's with Hollowed Ground Honey in Gettysburg, Pennsylvania.
17: You know, it's healthy for us, a healthy form of, of course, it is a sweet, and, you know, we should always use enjoy sweets in moderation, but when it comes to thinking about using sugar or a honey for a sweetener, honey's not a very good choice.
15: Vinton Smith with Hollowed Ground Honey in Gettysburg, Pennsylvania. Research indicates that honey has numerous vitamins, including vitamin C, and calcium. It's also rich in antioxidants.
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15: 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Big old salute to all of our listeners in Franklin, Pennsylvania, and Beckley, West Virginia. Our pearl of wisdom today is short and sweet, gets right to the point. It tells us that birds have bills, but they still sing. That's your pearl of wisdom. You're on the farm, and I'm Ish.
19: Your first alert forecast, we're tracking rain and storms around early on Wednesday with some partial clearing later this afternoon. Temperatures into the mid-80s tonight and into Thursday morning. A few showers and storms around in a muggy overnight, leading to a hot and humid Thursday with some isolated showers and some storms by the afternoon. I'm First Alert meteorologist Dylan Godet.
20: The Pledge of Allegiance is a cultural way of life if you listen to those 31 words. It's 31 words that mean everything about our country. It is a pledge of allegiance. It is a pledge to something higher. And there's a reason why we say under God. So whenever you get the opportunity in any organization you're in, start the day with the Pledge of Allegiance. That might be the most important thing that you do on any given day, particularly as a child in school, because you are pledging to something that we all believe in, which is this country. It's 31 words. It takes a few seconds to say. And as simple as it is, it's one of the most powerful phrases or the most powerful things that you will ever say in your life. So the Pledge of Allegiance is super, super important.

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1: Errors in the Bible? This is Ken Ham, author of the classic book, The Lie, Evolution and Millions of Years. The Bible is a unique book because it's the only book that was written by both human authors and God himself. But does the Bible contain errors because it was written by humans? The writers in the Bible describe the scriptures as flawless, enduring forever, and God-breathed. And the Bible says that God knows the end from the beginning and cannot lie, so we wouldn't expect his word to have errors, and it doesn't. The Bible's been shown to be amazingly accurate about archaeology. It's accurate about science, and it's right when it talks about history. You can trust God's word from the very first verse.
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3: I'm always amazed at homeowners who keep their lawns as short as putting greens on a golf course. For most residential lawns, that's labor-intensive and potentially harmful for turf grass. Lawn grasses are healthier and more drought-tolerant if they're allowed to grow to at least 2 inches in height, preferably 3 inches. This allows blades of grass to partially shade the soil and prevent excessive evaporation. It also allows chlorophyll in the plant to collect sunlight and help the plant grow. I recall a fellow gardener telling me, if the grass doesn't shade the weed will shade the grass. Sometime this week after mowing your yard, get down on your hands and knees out there in the front yard and measure the actual height of your grass and adjust your mower height accordingly.
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5: Your First Alert forecast, we're tracking rain and storms around early on Wednesday with some partial clearing later this afternoon. Temperatures into the mid-80s tonight and into Thursday morning. A few showers and storms around and a muggy overnight, leading to a hot and humid Thursday with some isolated showers and some storms by the afternoon. I'm First Alert meteorologist Dylan Godet.

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1: I'm an only child, so my dad wanted to, you know, do all the fatherly stuff with me, like, you know, as soon as he could. Like, when I was 9 years old, my dad wanted to have that talk with me. You know, that father-son talk. But I think I was too young to understand what he was trying to tell me. Because he came up to me and goes, you know, Rich, one day your voice is going to get really deep and hair is going to grow in different parts of your body. I'm going to be a werewolf. And he's like, no, you're going to start to like girls and you're going to want to go necking with them. I'm going to be a vampire.
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1: I'm Sue Gossman. President Trump says he will release details of the framework deal between the U.S. and Iran before it's signed Friday.
2: Now we know why Iran agreed to sign. Instant access to their main moneymaker. According to the Wall Street Journal, the U.S. will allow Iran to immediately begin selling oil and fuel under the deal to end the war, offering Tehran an early financial incentive to wind down the conflict.
1: Fox's Peter Ducey. Primaries held Tuesday night in several states. In Georgia, Republican representative and Trump-backed Mike Collins defeating Derek Dooley for the Republican U.S. Senate nomination.
3: I'm going to work hard. I'm going to get the job done. You know what? I'm going to come home. We don't need more career politicians.
1: Billionaire Rick Jackson defeated Trump-backed Burt Jones for the Republican nomination for governor in Georgia. 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
4: With the Wall Street Business Report, I'm Bill Alexander. A tentative deal to end the Iran war has many asking how soon prices will drop for gasoline, groceries, airline tickets, and other items that got more expensive during the conflict. Even after the oil starts flowing again from the Middle East, it could take a while for consumers to see a difference at local fuel pumps, supermarkets, and other places they shop. That's according to economists and industry analysts. Ever since Kevin Warsh was nominated by President Donald Trump in late January to lead the Federal Reserve, the question has lingered. Will he seek to raise interest rates to tame inflation or cut them as Trump has long demanded? Today, Warsh may provide the first hints of an answer when he oversees his first Fed policy meeting as chair. Trading platform Robinhood will cut 10% of its full-time workforce, or about 290 roles, as the trading platform seeks to operate more efficiently by flattening organizational layers. For the Wall Street Business Report, I'm Bill Alexander in Washington.
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6: Good morning. I'm Chris Lawrence, ready to get the day started with the information you're going to need in the Mountain State. Your weather forecast for the Mountain State. Another gorgeous day on the way. Mild temperatures, sunny skies, just a few clouds moving through. We'll get the full forecast coming up in just a moment. Right now, though, a check of news at the Metro News Anchor Desk. A top economic development official tells lawmakers the state has 78 active deals with the potential to turn into jobs and investment in West Virginia. Christina Davies, Deputy Secretary for Economic Development, spoke to lawmakers during their interim committee meetings in Canaan Valley and says the state is an attractive option for companies seeking to put down new roots.
7: And also, we have certainly a lot of new investors who are also looking at West Virginia because of our attractive fundamentals. So whether it's energy, whether it's fundamentals, it's really, you know, the important elements to continuing to keep our economic development momentum going.
6: She added, however, interest in investment is down nationwide, but they do continue to have success in getting that interest and attracting potential investors to the state. Kanawha County deputies say a car fire from Sunday is now under investigation as a homicide. The victim's body was found near the car after the fire was out. Chief Deputy Sean Snuffer says it's now a murder investigation.
8: Upon preliminary findings, the investigating officers are now treating this death as a homicide. The identity of the deceased has not been identified. Once the identity has been confirmed, we will give an update. This incident remains active and ongoing.
6: They did confirm that the victim is a man, but his cause of death is not known. A Kanawha County man is in custody in connection with the Gomart gas station armed robbery. Charleston police said 39-year-old Shavon Collins has been charged with the robbery of a Gomart in Charleston around 8:15 Sunday night. He was previously tied to a 2011 and another 2022 shootings in the capital city. Collins pleaded guilty to malicious wounding in the 2011 incident and was originally charged with first-degree murder in the August 2022 shooting death of 34-year-old Dontayz Mosley. Kanawha County prosecutors dropped the murder charge against him due to a lack of witnesses. Collins entered a Kennedy plea as a prohibited person with a firearm in September of 2024. He was arrested late last night at a residence on Kanawha Boulevard. Authorities say they have identified him through surveillance footage. A Wayne County man is in custody following an arrest for illegal possession of guns and drugs. State police say they conducted a two-day investigation into Skylar Larkhart of Canova. After brandishing, a complaint was lodged against him. Troopers say they searched Larkhart's vehicle and home on Friday after receiving consent, and the inspection came after a search warrant was obtained. Troopers said they found multiple guns, controlled substances, including marijuana, cash, and digital scales. The former Moundsville fire chief has been charged with distribution of child pornography. Gary Brandon served as the chief of the Moundsville Fire Department from June 2018 until his termination earlier this year. Criminal complaint indicates an investigation began in April into suspected city policy violations. And as part of the investigation, his city-owned hard drive was examined, where investigators found suspected child porn. They also found it on other electronic devices seized from his home. His preliminary hearing is next week. A Lewis County man has been confirmed as the victim of a fatal accident on an oil rig in Ritchie County. A spokesperson for Parkersburg Drilling Company, Helmrick & Payne, confirmed 23-year-old Andrew Davis died at a local hospital after he suffered injuries on the rig in Ritchie County in June 8th. State Treasurer Larry Pack says more students are able to apply for Hope Scholarship funding this year. Pack says there's expanded eligibility now among West Virginia students from the program.
9: This is the first year of universal eligibility for Hope Scholarship, so a lot of parents are taking advantage of a different educational choice. We think it's going to end up being around 30,000 students. If it's about 30,000 students, it's around $170 million out of a $6 billion budget. It's something we can really handle very well.
6: Monday was the final day to apply for full funding. Students can now apply for 75% funding from today until September 15th. The West Virginia University baseball team faces elimination in the College World Series this afternoon.
10: The Mountaineer baseball team has a saying when it faces adversity. Could be bad weather in the spring or trailing late in a game or being behind in the count. But what they say is, advantage West Virginia. It's a spirit of defiant optimism that has served as a rallying cry that has brought the Mountaineers all the way to Omaha. Well, the team will have to display that spirit again starting today in the College World Series. The Mountaineers are in the loser's bracket now, and the climb back into national championship contention begins with an elimination game against Troy this afternoon. If they win, they would then need to beat North Carolina twice to make it to the title game. Lose, and they're out. In Omaha, I'm Hoppy Kirchival for WVMetroNews.com.
6: Coming up in our backgrounder, House Education Committee Chairman Joe Statler talking about the school aid formula. We'll hear that, and then Daniel Woods will have the rest of the day's sports. It's all still to come. Still ahead, we'll get an update on sports with Daniel Woods. Right now in our backgrounder, House of Delegates Education Committee Chairman Joe Statler is promising more discussion in the months ahead about the school funding formula and the cost of special education. Lawmakers heard from school system treasurers from Pendleton, Kanawha, Ohio, and Berkeley County during their interim committee meetings on Monday. Statler had a few comments at the end of the meeting, and we hear those in our backgrounder.
11: I encourage you not to ignore the question, because I can tell you I've got several myself here. Not to ignore the question that you want to ask. We want to find the answer. This is an ongoing issue that we're going to be working on well into the other interim meetings. And we will get the answers, send it to the staff. We will reach out and get the answers. The answers may not even be from the panelists we had today. I'm telling you, as we're exploring this, not only the funding formula, especially special needs, we're going to turn every stone over. I am not going to allow any piece of information to be buried beneath something that we can't find, if at all possible. And I encourage you all to keep this dialogue open and get the questions to us, because we're thinking on everything we can. We're reaching out to the systems every day. We're reaching out to the association. We're reaching out to all corners that we can to try to find the answers.
6: Interim committee meetings return to the state capitol in August. Now to the sports desk. Daniel Woods is in with the first update. Good morning, Daniel.
12: Morning, Chris. The West Virginia baseball team plays for its season this afternoon, taking on Troy in an elimination game at the College World Series. Both teams are 1-1 in Omaha after the Mountaineers beat the Trojans in game 1, 7-5, before losing on Sunday 5-2 against North Carolina. Troy bounced back from that opening loss to send Ole Miss home with a 12-8 win on Sunday. First pitch between West Virginia and Troy is this afternoon at 2. You can follow along with the Mountaineers' run in Omaha at WVMetroNews.com. Oklahoma is in the driver's seat on the opposite side of the bracket. After staying undefeated with a 4-3 win against Georgia, the Bulldogs will play Texas in an elimination game tomorrow. The Longhorns stayed alive with a 14-2 win against Alabama. The North-South All-Star Football Classic returns this weekend in South Charleston as the best seniors in the state of West Virginia get together to battle one more time before going off to the college level. Also included in this weekend's festivities is the induction of this year's North-South Classic Hall of Fame class. That includes Brook High School alum Mike Copenhaver, Tucker County's Jed Drenning, George Washington's Steve Edwards Jr., and Nitro's Andy Nicely. This year's Legends Division inductee is Hurricanes' Steve Lewis. The Hall of Fame class will be recognized with a banquet on Friday night before the game on Saturday. A West Virginia high school and Marshall women's basketball standout is sticking around with the Thundering Herd, with Logan High School alum Peyton Ilderton named Marshall's Assistant Director of Basketball Operations. After starting her career as a walk-on, Ilderton earned a scholarship and capped her career as a starter, averaging over 9 points per game and knocking down 82 three-pointers this past season as the Herd took home the WNIT championship. You can read more about Ilderton's move onto the staff at Marshall in a story at WVMetroNews.com. The Brendan Sorsby saga appears to be over for Texas Tech and the Big 12 Conference, with the quarterback planning to apply for the NFL's supplemental draft. A legal filing by the Big 12 Conference on Monday put Sorsby's eligibility in jeopardy, with the league threatening to sanction Texas Tech if it allowed Sorsby to play this fall. A Texas judge granted Sorsby an injunction earlier this month that would have allowed him to play despite the NCAA ruling him ineligible for betting on sports, including college football. Cody Campbell, the outspoken chair of Texas Tech's Board of Regents, confirmed that Sorsby would not be part of the Red Raider team this season. And in Major League Baseball, the Chicago Cubs' Pete Crow Armstrong is the first player to hit for the cycle this season. He led off the game against the Colorado Rockies with a home run, then tripled in the third, doubled in the fifth, and singled in the seventh.
6: Thank you, Daniel. Now, your West Virginia weather forecast. Dry weather continuing today, and then a front will bring a chance for showers and maybe a few storms tonight. Stronger system will bring the potential for severe storms ahead of and along a cold front Wednesday night into Thursday. In addition to the front, moisture feeding into the area from a Gulf system could heighten the risk of excessive rainfall Thursday into Friday. Drier conditions return for the weekend. And now you are up to date. Have yourself a great day. For Daniel Woods, I'm Chris Lawrence on Metro News, the voice of West Virginia.
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13: Your first alert forecast, we're tracking rain and storms around early on Wednesday with some partial clearing later this afternoon. Temperatures into the mid-80s tonight and into Thursday morning. A few showers and storms around in a muggy overnight, leading to a hot and humid Thursday with some isolated showers and some storms by the afternoon. I'm First Alert Meteorologist Dylan Godet.

searching for me. All alone and weary in some far-off troubled land, crying out for mercy, holding up a feeble hand. Knowing I was done forever till the shepherd heard my plea. When he left the 99 and came searching for me, he lifted me from darkness, a shelter from all harm. At last I knew I was safely back in my shepherd's home. When my trials here are over and my journey is complete, and I'm safely home with Jesus, back in my shepherd's keep, I will praise him forever throughout eternity for leaving the 99 and come searching.

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0: Webbville,
1: Westmoreland,
0: Crum,
1: Chapman,
0: Cerrito,
1: Canova,
0: Lowmansville,
1: Blaine,
0: Wayne.
2: 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We're WFGH Fort Gay and a whole lot more.
3: I'm Gary Duncan, the technical producer of the By the Way program. You may have heard the news that Paul Devontier has been called home to be with the Lord on November 30th, 2025. I had the pleasure of working with Paul for over 30 years. Paul was the same on the air as he was off the air. A soft-spoken, kind, loving person with a deep love for his family, friends, you the listeners, and of course, Jesus. He wanted to reach as many people as possible with the good news of Christ. The By the Way program will be ending after tomorrow's program. On tomorrow's program, we'll hear from Paul's son, John. He'll speak with us on that final program. And by the way, it's been an honor working behind the scenes to bring you this program.
4: I'm always amazed at homeowners who keep their lawns as short as putting greens on a golf course. For most residential lawns, that's labor-intensive and potentially harmful for turf grass. Lawn grasses are healthier and more drought-tolerant if they're allowed to grow to at least 2 inches in height, preferably 3 inches. This allows blades of grass to partially shade the soil and prevent excessive evaporation. It also allows chlorophyll in the plant to collect sunlight and help the plant grow. I recall a fellow gardener telling me, if the grass doesn't shade the weed will shade the grass. Sometime this week after mowing your yard, get down on your hands and knees out there in the front yard and measure the actual height of your grass and adjust your mower height accordingly.
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6: Your First Alert forecast, we're tracking rain and storms around early on Wednesday with some partial clearing later this afternoon. Temperatures into the mid-80s tonight and into Thursday morning. A few showers and storms around and a muggy overnight, leading to a hot and humid Thursday with some isolated showers and some storms by the afternoon. I'm First Alert meteorologist Dylan Godet.

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1: My wife's a good Southern girl. My wife is from Arab, Alabama. Y'all ain't from Arab. Who's minding the store? You know about Arab? It's spelled A-R-A-B. They don't pronounce it Arab. They pronounce it Arab because the original name was Arad, but they misspelled it on the water tower. I can't make that up. It's like those guys going, I got to climb back up there. All right, we'll change the name of the town.
0: Get more laughs over at DarrenStreblo.com.

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1: News. I'm Sue Gossman. President Trump says he will release details of the framework deal between the U.S. and Iran before it's signed Friday.
2: Now we know why Iran agreed to sign. Instant access to their main moneymaker. According to the Wall Street Journal, the U.S. will allow Iran to immediately begin selling oil and fuel under the deal to end the war, offering Tehran an early financial incentive to wind down the conflict.
1: Fox's Peter Ducey. Primaries held Tuesday night in several states. In Georgia, Republican representative and Trump-backed Mike Collins defeating Derek Dooley for the Republican U.S. Senate nomination.
3: I'm going to work hard. I'm going to get the job done. You know what? I'm going to come home. We don't need more career politicians.
1: Billionaire Rick Jackson defeated Trump-backed Burt Jones for the Republican nomination for governor in Georgia. 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
4: With the Wall Street Business Report, I'm Bill Alexander. A tentative deal to end the Iran war has many asking how soon prices will drop for gasoline, groceries, airline tickets, and other items that got more expensive during the conflict. Even after the oil starts flowing again from the Middle East, it could take a while for consumers to see a difference at local fuel pumps, supermarkets, and other places they shop. That's according to economists and industry analysts. Ever since Kevin Warsh was nominated by President Donald Trump in late January to lead the Federal Reserve, the question has lingered. Will he seek to raise interest rates to tame inflation or cut them as Trump has long demanded? Today, Warsh may provide the first hints of an answer when he oversees his first Fed policy meeting as chair. Trading platform Robinhood will cut 10% of its full-time workforce, or about 290 roles, as the trading platform seeks to operate more efficiently by flattening organizational layers. For the Wall Street Business Report, I'm Bill Alexander in Washington.
5: West Virginia Metro News, I'm Chris Lawrence. The top man at Appalachian Power says money to upgrade the nation's coal-fired power plants will put a significant dent into work at three of their facilities. Brian Abraham says those investments will make for lower coal prices for customers.
6: Every improvement we make in the plant that's going to result in efficiency is going to get the overall cost down, because we won't have to make needed and other repairs, you know, on a basis that drive our cost up. If our cost is low, then we become competitive.
5: The work could be done at the company's Mitchell, Mountaineer, and John Amos power plants in the coming years once approved by the PSC. Officials developing the controversial Mid-Atlantic Resiliency Link continue to advocate its improvement in the overall delivery of power. Caitlin McCormick is Senior Morrow Project Manager and says they want to be more than fair with landowners who will be impacted.
7: We've worked to do market studies, and we're working with landowners at or above market price to work with them on a voluntary easement on their property. We are committed to working with them and listening to their feedback.
5: That's not good enough for many, though, in Monongahela, Preston, Hampshire, and Mineral counties, who say generational land will be lost to this project. 1 year since Fairmont got a deluge of rain that caused major flooding in the city. Sunday marked a year since Wheeling received similar rain. In Wheeling, the quick rise of Wheeling Creek killed 9 people. A monument to their memory was dedicated Saturday in Tridelphia. 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Things did not go WVU's way against North Carolina on Sunday.
8: If West Virginia is going to advance to the championship game in the World Series, they're going to have to do it the hard way. The 5-2 loss to North Carolina sent West Virginia to the loser's bracket, meaning they have to beat Troy on Tuesday and then North Carolina twice to make it to championship weekend.
5: That is Hoppy Kercheval reporting from Omaha. Full coverage at WVMetroNews.com. 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
9: Your first alert forecast, we're tracking rain and storms around early on Wednesday with some partial clearing later this afternoon. Temperatures into the mid-80s tonight and into Thursday morning. A few showers and storms around in a muggy overnight, leading to a hot and humid Thursday with some isolated showers and some storms by the afternoon. I'm First Alert meteorologist Dylan Godet.

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1: Is there a comment that constantly garners more comments because the original comment was so intriguing? I hear one every day. A comment so viable, so intriguing, that everyone is commenting on that original comment. It's the Focus on the Family commentary.

0: A comment that resounds for families everywhere, garnering constant comments, indeed.
1: Every couple hopes for a good marriage, but wishful thinking isn't enough to sustain a relationship when life gets hard. For that, you need a vow. One of

0: suicide at the age of 17. Then years later, Barbara fell down a staircase, an accident that left her a quadriplegic. Don responded by sacrificially devoting himself to her well-being. He put his professional responsibilities on hold and became her caretaker 24 hours a day for several years. Despite their hardships, Don said, "I say with complete confidence that if Barbara and I were offered the chance to live the exact same life without changing a single thing, we would do it. Without question. A good marriage isn't the result of wishful thinking, easy circumstances, or good feelings. It's the result of commitment, a willingness to stand firm in the face of adversity, to stay the course, and hold your marriage together, no matter what." For Focus on the Family, I'm Jim Daly.
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2: At the World Cup, France was a 3-1 winner over Senegal. Two goals in the second half for Kylian Mbappe. Attendance over 80,000 in New Jersey. In New England, Norway got two goals in the first half from its superstar Erling Haaland in a 4-1 win over Iraq. And then in Kansas City, Argentina shut out Algeria 3-0 on three goals from Lionel Messi, who now in his World Cup career has a record-tying 16 tallies. Four more games on Wednesday. Saints defense defensive end Cam Jordan re-signed to play one final season. In the NHL, Vegas interim coach John Tortorella will not be back. The WNBA's lone game went to Indiana over Toronto, 113-91. Caitlin Clark, 21 points, 14 assists. The Dodgers edged Tampa Bay, 1-0 on Shohei Ohtani's homer in the sixth. Houston scored three runs bottom of the eighth to beat Detroit 4-2. Wins for the Twins and Yankees.
3: Some people get arrested for stealing, but on the softball field, it's a good way to win games. Do you know which Marshall softball star stole more bases than anyone else in school history? Alicia D'Orazio holds the Marshall career stolen base record with 166. In the last few games of her career, she broke the previous record held by Morgan Zirkle by four steals. With your Marshall Health Marshall Minute, I'm Steve Cotton.
4: Good morning, I'm Chris Lawrence. Your weather forecast for the Mountain State. A front will bring a chance for showers and maybe a few storms. Stronger system will bring the potential for severe storms ahead of and along a cold front Wednesday night into Thursday. In addition to the front, moisture feeding into the area from a Gulf system could heighten the risk of excessive rainfall Thursday into Friday. Drier conditions return for the weekend. Have yourself a great day. I'm Chris Lawrence on Metro News, the voice of West Virginia.

0: This is Lighten Up with Ken Davis, brought to you by Compassion International, releasing children from poverty in Jesus' name. I'm Dr. Wes Stafford on behalf of Compassion, encouraging you to have some fun as author, motivational speaker, and comedian Ken Davis enjoys pretending to be something he's not.
1: We went into a department store and I thought, you know, I'm going to pretend I'm a mannequin. So I just stood there like this. I would wait until people got 2 or 3 feet from me and I'd go, hi. I want to tell you, people came unglued. They turned inside out trying to get out of there. One time I just stood there and a lady came up and she had a marvelous accent and she actually reached out and felt the material in my jacket. And she turned to a friend that was in an aisle 3 or 4 rows over and she said, Hilda. She said, what do you think of this for my husband, George? And I'm just sitting there. She's feeling the fabric. And her friend shouted back, it's too young looking for George. And so the lady turned to leave. And as she turned to leave, her hand slipped off of the fabric on the coat and rubbed

0: 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And she's yelling, "He's alive!"
1: Live like you're alive. Lighten up and live.
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1: News. I'm CJ. Papa Switzerland is the setting Friday for the U.S. to sign that peace deal to end the war with Iran.
2: Axios reports that within the agreement, there is an agreed-upon ceasefire across all fronts, including Lebanon. This also would include Iran reaffirming it will never have a nuclear weapon, and nuclear activities would be frozen during the talks.
1: As Fox's Trey Yinks in Tel Aviv, President Trump spending his final few hours at the G7 summit in the French Alps in Georgia.
3: The state's Senate primary, the president's 11th hour pick, Republican Congressman Mike Collins, he defeats former college football.

0: Ball coach Derek Dooley. Collins will go on to battle incumbent Democratic Senator John Ossoff.
1: Fox's Alexandria Hoff in Washington. Billionaire Rick Jackson defeats Lieutenant Governor Burt Jones. He'll run for Georgia governor on the Republican ticket. He will face Democrat Keisha Lance Bottoms. 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
2: West Virginia Metro News, I'm Chris Lawrence. The top man at Appalachian Power says money to upgrade the nation's coal-fired power plants will put a significant dent into work at three of their facilities. Brian Abraham says those investments will make for lower coal prices for customers.
3: Every improvement we make in the plant that's going to result in efficiency is going to get the overall cost down because we won't have to make needed and other repairs, you know, on a basis that drive our cost up. If our cost is low, then we become competitive.
2: The work could be done at the company's Mitchell, Mountaineer, and John Amos power plants in the coming years once approved by the PSC. Officials developing the controversial Mid-Atlantic Resiliency Link continue to advocate its improvement in the overall delivery of power. Caitlin McCormick is senior Marl project manager and says they want to be more than fair with landowners who will be impacted.
4: We've worked to do market studies, and we're working with landowners at or above market price to work with them on a voluntary easement on their property. We are committed to working with them and listening to their feedback.
2: That's not good enough for many, though, in Monongahela, Preston, Hampshire, and Mineral counties, who say generational land will be lost to this project. 1 year since Fairmont got a deluge of rain that caused major flooding in the city. Sunday marked a year since Wheeling received similar rain. In Wheeling, the quick rise of Wheeling Creek killed 9 people. A monument to their memory was dedicated Saturday in Tridelphia. You're listening to Metro News, the voice of West Virginia. Things did not go WVU's way against North Carolina on Sunday.
5: If West Virginia is going to advance to the championship game in the World Series, they're going to have to do it the hard way. The 5-2 loss to North Carolina sent West Virginia to the loser's bracket, meaning they have to beat Troy on Tuesday and then North Carolina twice to make it to championship weekend.
2: That is Hoppy Kirchhoff reporting from Omaha. Full coverage at WVMetroNews.com. From the Metro News Anchor Desk, I'm Chris Lawrence.
6: Your first alert forecast, we're tracking rain and storms around early on Wednesday with some partial clearing later this afternoon. Temperatures into the mid-80s tonight and into Thursday morning. A few showers and storms around in a muggy overnight, leading to a hot and humid Thursday with some isolated showers and some storms by the afternoon. I'm First Alert Meteorologist Dylan Godet.

my prayer every time I ever called on your name. While you carried me through the valley when I didn't even take the time to pray.

0: a small pocket Bible carried by Francis Merrifield, an American soldier in the Battle of Bunker Hill, survived the most iconic battle of the Revolutionary War. Of 400 American troops killed or wounded, he was one of the last to leave the field of battle.
1: Writing extensively on the inside covers of the Bible, thanking God for his survival, on the back of the New Testament title page, he wrote, Cambridge, June 17, 1775. I desire to bless God in sparing my life in the late battle fought on Bunker's Hill.
0: On display at the Museum of the American Revolution in Philadelphia, the Bible and its inscription showcases what the museum considers the role religious faith played in sustaining those involved in the American Revolution.
1: Engage with the Bible in the stories surrounding this book of all books.
2: Brought to you by Museum of the Bible.
3: Metro News Sports. Good morning. I'm Daniel Woods. The West Virginia baseball team has its back against the wall in Omaha, entering the elimination bracket at the College World Series after losing 5-2 against North Carolina. A pair of costly errors by the Mountaineer defense allowed the Tar Heels to take the lead for good in the seventh inning. But head coach Steve Sabins believes his team has the ability to bounce back and extend the season.
4: Our guys have been in this situation before, similar to the regional, where we lost the second game of the regional and we're able to scratch back and claw back into this thing. So get a little bit more rest in this this event. So guys get to get rested, recover, come back, try to eliminate a team in a day.
3: Armani Guzman led the WVU offense in the loss, recording two hits and reaching base three times. He says his team isn't done yet.
5: Even at the end of that game, you see, like, we weren't out of it. We'll never be out of any game, and we'll practice tomorrow, do what we have to do tomorrow, and then when it comes to Troy, we're just going to win a pitch when it comes that time.
3: West Virginia meets Troy in an elimination game Tuesday at 2 o'clock after Troy knocked off Ole Miss in an elimination game. Follow along with our coverage of the Mountaineers in Omaha at WVMetroNews.com. There are four new West Virginia State High School baseball champions after the conclusion of the first ever 8-team state tournament in each class. In Class Quad A, George Washington is a champion for the first time in school history, beating Morgantown 6-5. Head coach Mike Davis says this is the culmination of a years-long process.
6: I don't even think I can put it into words. You know, I'm so happy for our community who's really gotten behind GW baseball. You know, when I took over here, Mike Armstrong, my assistant, he's been with me the whole 10 years. I think he's the only one that was crazy enough to believe me when I said GW baseball can win a state championship.
3: Luke Gordon drove in the winning run for the Patriots in the bottom of the sixth inning. St. Albans is Class AAA champion, winning its third title in the last 9 years by beating Ripley 11-3. In Class AA, Frankfort is the champion for the second time in the last 3 years, coming from behind to beat Logan 5-2. Lanson Orndorff threw his second complete game of the tournament and struck out 8. Sherman is Class A champion for the first time in school history, beating Gilmer County 4-1. Brady Perdue limited the Titans to one unearned run over 6 innings of work. You can find recaps and highlights of all 4 championship games at WVMetroNews.com. With a check of your latest headlines in sports, I'm Daniel Woods.
7: Hank Aaron might not still be baseball's all-time home run king, but he still does hold the

0: the all-time RBI record, 2,297 in his career. Do you know who's Marshall's all-time RBI leader? There's nobody close to him. Victor Gomez rewrote the Marshall record book in his career between 2008 and 2011, and maybe the most impressive record is 211 career runs batted in, 72 more than anybody else in Thundering Herd history. With your Marshall Health Marshall Minute, I'm Steve Cotton.
1: First alert forecast, we're tracking rain and storms around early on Wednesday with some partial clearing later this afternoon. Temperatures into the mid-80s tonight and into Thursday morning. A few showers and storms around and a muggy overnight leading to a hot and humid Thursday with some isolated showers and some storms by the afternoon. I'm First Alert meteorologist Dylan Godet.

0: 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Let's enjoy the gift of laughter with Aaron Wilbur.
1: In the lobby of that church was a golden telephone on the wall. Somebody told him that's a direct line to the Lord. For $10,000, you can talk to the Lord. So he flew down to Kentucky. Walked into a church. There's a golden telephone on the wall. Beside it, there's a little sign that said, calls, 35 cents. He asked the pastor, what's the deal? The pastor said, well, that's a direct line to the Lord. The man said, I don't understand. Everywhere I've been, the calls are $10,000. The pastor smiled and said, boy, you're in the South. It's a local call from here.
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1: Fox News, I'm CJ Papa. President Trump will take questions at a news conference later this morning to discuss the peace deal with Iran. But during a sit-down with the president of Egypt, the president gave a preview.
2: They will never have a nuclear weapon, so that's very, very strong.
1: Fox's Peter Ducey at the summit.
3: In this meeting, he was talking about how if they didn't make a deal right now, there would be a global depression, which speaks to the economic pressure President Trump and his team have been feeling back home, especially with high gas prices.
1: Oil holding around $76 a barrel, the lowest in 3 months. Alabama Congressman Barry Moore, endorsed by President Trump, raced to victory in the Republican primary to fill the Senate seat of Tommy Tuberville, who is running for governor against former Democratic Senator Doug Jones. An interest rate decision, 2 p.m. today, Eastern Time, from the Federal Reserve. 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
5: It's Wednesday, June 17th, 2026. Good morning. I'm Chris Lawrence, ready to get the day started with information you're going to need in the Mountain State. The forecast for the Mountain State today, dry weather today and warmer afternoon, but storms are on the horizon. We'll get a full forecast for you in just a moment. Right now, let's take a look at what's going on across the Mountain State with a check of news at the Metro News Anchor Desk. The Mountaineer baseball team has reached the Final Four in the country in the ongoing NCAA tournament in Omaha. They knocked off Troy for a second time Tuesday afternoon, 12-0, and eliminated the Trojans from the tournament. However, the road remains tough. If WVU is going to reach the finals, they'll have to defeat North Carolina twice. And the first of those games is at 2 this afternoon on ESPN. Daniel Woods will have a full recap of the game coming up in sports. Back here at home, the state Supreme Court, with new justices on the bench, will consider the heated question of the state's mandatory school entry vaccination requirement. The case is focused on whether religious exemptions from those mandatory vaccines should be allowed. The case has matured for consideration, which means that the high court could decide it on its merits alone with no oral arguments, or they could choose to set an oral argument date and hear those before they decide. The court's next term does not begin until September. The West Virginia Freedom Caucus is now formally opposed to the Mid-Atlantic Resiliency Link. Delegate Chris Anders chairs the Freedom Caucus and said the Marl Project violates economic and personal property rights.
6: What it is taking money from the people and property from the people to benefit corporations. That is cronyism. That's the pure definition of it.
5: The Freedom Caucus members say they will explore ways the legislature could block construction of the project in its present form from being developed by NextEra Energy. A federal grand jury in Washington, D.C. has handed up a superseding indictment in the case of Robinella Lakhanwal. He's the Afghan national accused of shooting two members of the West Virginia National Guard last November as they were patrolling the streets of Washington, D.C. Brad McElhaney explains the new charges in this superseding indictment create the possibility of capital punishment for Lakhanwal should he be convicted.
7: Lakhanwal's original charge of first-degree murder was under District of Columbia Code, which does not permit capital punishment. But new federal counts include federal statutes that cover the murder of persons assisting officers or employees of the United States, including a provision that a person convicted of first-degree murder, quote, shall be punished by death or by imprisonment for life.
5: The new indictment includes 17 charges. The incident left Guard Specialist Sarah Beckstrom dead and Staff Sergeant Andrew Wolf severely injured. A man is in the hospital after a Braxton County domestic shooting. State police say they responded to the Go Mart in Birch River in Nicholas County early Tuesday morning, and that's where they found 52-year-old Samuel Kelly suffering from a gunshot wound. Investigators say he'd been shot at a home in the Little Birch community in Braxton County. Now, investigators say they learned that the alleged shooter is 38-year-old Rylan Johnson. He was taken into custody on a charge of attempted murder, malicious wounding, and being a prohibited person in possession of a firearm. Johnson also had an outstanding warrant from Wood County. He's in the Central Regional Jail. Kelly, meanwhile, is being treated at CAMC in Charleston for his wound. The USA Cycling Pro Road National Championships will continue today through the streets of the capital city. USA Cycling Director of Marketing Catherine Santos says the organization loves coming to Charleston.
8: Staff are certainly excited to be back here every year. The event keeps growing and the city is so welcoming. From an athlete perspective, all we hear is how excited people are to be back here. The town just totally embraces cycling. It's very cool.
5: It's the third of five straight years that the championships will be held in the capital city. Volunteer Karen Laddie says the city has tremendous appeal for USA Cycling.
9: The people here that accept the bid and want the race to be here, so that's first and foremost. But for me, it would be the history, because I'm trying to learn the history of Charleston.
5: There are three different categories of competitors, juniors 17 and 18, under 23, and elite athletes. Preparations continue in the capital city for the America 250 celebration coming up next month. Governor Patrick Morrissey says America 250 celebrations will be held all across the state.
10: A lot of communities are stepping forward. I know that it is my intent, and I know it's always been yours on the call to ensure that this isn't just limited to Charleston and the Capitol Complex. This is a date and a celebration that's worthy of all 55 of the counties and every community.
5: State Tourism Secretary Chelsea Ruby says the state wants to know of all local celebrations so it can support them. And she says the state can help promote those events.
11: The events are really starting to pick up, and we'll really go through the end of the year. But if you know of events, please help us make sure they're on the website so that we can feature them on social, we can feature them in our paid advertising, and really help build up these events and send them resources. So we've got several dozen on there now, but I suspect there are some we're still missing.
5: And the state is planning synchronized bell ringing ceremonies and America 250 murals on all 55 counties. And finally, a rising West Virginia high school senior will have their life changed today. The 2026 West Virginia Scholar will be announced today from among the 15 finalists. All are in the running for the full-ride scholarship to West Virginia Wesleyan. The winner, though, will be announced during a luncheon today on the Wesleyan campus. The scholarship is valued at $160,000. Well, coming up, as we said, the Mountaineers get the win in Omaha. And they will take on North Carolina today, trying to fight their way into the championship round of the College World Series. Coming up in our backgrounder, though, we'll hear from Cecil Roberts, retired president of the United Mine Workers, who's looking back at his life through a museum in Charleston. We'll tell you about that. All still ahead. Still ahead, we'll get an update on sports with Daniel Woods. Right now in our backgrounder, the Cecil E. Roberts Legacy Museum is located within the UMWA District 17 headquarters in Charleston. They held a soft opening overnight. Roberts, who spent 40 years as head of the Coal Miners Union, said during an appearance on Metro News Midday Tuesday, he got a sneak peek at the museum before its unveiling.
12: Excuse me, they didn't want to unveil it without me looking at it and thinking I might not like something, but it's... To me, it's a marvelous piece of work. I appreciate so much. By the way, this has all been volunteer work. Mm-hmm. Voluntary work. People have gone in with expertise in being a carpenter. People wired this place and looked at with lighting. It's all members of the union did all of this, and this has been a really hard job, but it's been a labor of love. I think not just for me. I think that they are interested in telling the story of the people who came before them.
13: Yeah.
12: And I got to walk through here, and there's a couple of things that just grabbed me to no end. And one was, I don't know where in the world, but I think my daughter found this. There's two cards that my mother sent me. One telling me, it's real short, I love your son, and we're proud of you. And the second one sent very similar to that. Where in the world they came up with those? It's me not throwing anything away, is it? The truth of the matter is about that.
5: Some public hours to take a look at the museum are expected to be announced at a later date. Daniel Woods at the sports desk this morning. And Daniel, the Final Four has been laid out in Omaha.
14: That's right, Chris. The West Virginia baseball team plays on in the College World Series, staving off elimination with a 12-0 win against Troy. That sets up the Mountaineers to play North Carolina on the other side of the bracket. Georgia advanced over Texas. The Bulldogs will play Oklahoma for a spot in the College World Series finals. When it comes to West Virginia's performance, head coach Steve Saban says his team needed big games from some of its most important players. And that's exactly what it got.
13: We had some heroic performances ourselves, and we've become accustomed to seeing that with Montesa and McDougal and Bass in big spots, and Estridge coming in late in that game, and Gavin Kelly and Armani, and just a lot of great players making great plays.
14: Catcher Gavin Kelly provided the big swing for the Mountaineers, smacking a three-run home run that turned a 2-0 lead into 5-0 in the sixth inning. Kelly finished with three hits and drove in four runs. He says that it was a relief to have that kind of impact on the game.
15: It felt awesome to be able to hit that and help the boys out. And it's funny how it works out, because wasn't seeing the ball great the first two games and kind of pressing. So being able to get that is huge, just to almost like ease it.
14: Dawson Montesa delivered another strong postseason start, throwing 5 1/3 scoreless innings with Ben McDougal, Reese Bassinger, and Carson Estridge following out of the bullpen to complete the shutout. West Virginia returns this afternoon at 2 o'clock to play North Carolina in the national semifinals. The Mountaineers must beat the Tar Heels twice to advance to the championship series. The North-South All-Star Football Classic returns this weekend in South Charleston, with some of the best high school senior football players in West Virginia getting together to play one last time at the prep level. Herbert Hoover head coach Joey Fields is the head coach for the South team this year and says he's already enjoying the opportunity to coach players he faced in the regular season.
16: Most of these kids you watch on film and you know their name or their number, but it's been good getting to know them, then how they approach practice, how they mingle with their teammate. It makes you really enjoy coaching kids like this that are good people first.
14: The 2026 North-South All-Star Football Classic is this Saturday at noon. Fresh off of a Class Quad A state championship, George Washington's Eli Smith is being recognized as one of the best high school baseball players in the country. Smith has been named a third-team All-American by the American Baseball Coaches Association, the only player from West Virginia to receive that honor this season. The High Point University commit drove in three runs during the state tournament, in addition to throwing a complete game shutout in the semifinals against Jefferson. And with the end of the high school sports season in West Virginia, all state teams are rolling in, including the West Virginia Sports Writers Association's Class A All-State softball team. Wheeling Central Catholic sophomore outfielder Chloe Groom is the first team captain after leading the Maroon Knights to a state championship. Wahama's sophomore pitcher Gracie Banks captains the second team, and you can find the full list of selections at WVMetroNews.com.
5: Thank you, Daniel. Your West Virginia weather forecast for the day. Weak high pressure to bring dry weather today and a warmer afternoon. Strong system for so near the summer solstice brings the potential for severe storms ahead of and along its cold front overnight tonight and tomorrow. In addition to the front, moisture feeding in from the Gulf could heighten the risk of excessive rainfall Thursday into Friday morning. Drier conditions return just in time for the start of the weekend. And now you are up to date. Have yourself a great day. For Daniel Woods, I'm Chris Lawrence, and this is Metro News, the voice of West Virginia.
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17: Your First Alert forecast, we're tracking rain and storms around early on Wednesday with some partial clearing later this afternoon. Temperatures into the mid-80s tonight and into Thursday morning. A few showers and storms around in a muggy overnight, leading to a hot and humid Thursday with some isolated showers and some storms by the afternoon. I'm First Alert meteorologist Dylan Godet.

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1: Hello, and welcome to another story of America's faith. I'm Richard Lee. Booker T. Washington was the most influential American black leader and educator of his time. He was the founder and head of the famous Tuskegee Institute, a school for blacks in Tuskegee, Alabama. His faith and personal example helped guide our nation on its long path towards civil rights and racial equality. 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
3: At the World Cup, France was a 3-1 winner over Senegal. Two goals in the second half for

0: that goes to baseball's best pitchers, in part because 511 career wins are 94 more than anyone else in baseball history. The number is not nearly as big, but do you know who has the most pitching victories in Thundering Herd baseball history? Nobody who ever took the mound in the green and white won more games than Chase Boster, a victor 20 times in his career that concluded in 2016. With your Marshall Health Marshall Minute, I'm Steve Cotton.
1: Good morning, I'm Chris Lawrence. Your weather forecast for the Mountain State. A front will bring a chance for showers and maybe a few storms. Stronger system will bring the potential for severe storms ahead of and along a cold front Wednesday night into Thursday. In addition to the front, moisture feeding into the area from a Gulf system could heighten the risk of excessive rainfall Thursday into Friday. Drier conditions return for the weekend. Have yourself a great day. I'm Chris Lawrence on Metro News, the voice of West Virginia.

0: You deserve a laugh today. 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
1: I mean, why do we have seatbelts on airplanes? I mean, really, what good are they going to do? Smack into a mountain at 600 miles an hour. It's a good thing I had this baby. You know, honey, with all this burning debris, we would have never found our seats again. There is a consolation to get to float through purgatory with a flaming seat strapped to your back, say. Wait for Judgment Day, wouldn't be so bad in a reclining position. God would speak, please move your seats to the upright and locked position. My luck, I'd be floating around up there and I'd hear, "Hi, everybody, I'm Russell."
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1: News. I'm Therese Crowley. President Trump says it's a strong deal with Iran. More to be revealed at his news conference wrapping up the G7 summit in France.
2: But it's a story. We are not investing 10 cents.
1: And says 99% of it is no nuclear weapon for Iran.
2: And the strait is going to be opening. It's already partially opened. It's going to be opening up soon in full over the next day or two.
1: With gas prices dropping, the new Fed head, Kevin Warsh, chairing his first meeting on interest rates. The D.C. mayor primary count complicated by ranked choice voting, the Socialist Democrat candidate leading. Sentencing now for the Long Island architect convicted of the Gilgo Beach serial killings, with victim impact statements from families of the eight women Rex Yuerman admitted to strangling and dumping their body parts along an ocean parkway. He's facing three life terms. 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
3: West Virginia Metro News, I'm Jeff Jenkins. There are two key legal cases in West Virginia that are now before the state Supreme Court. Metro News statewide correspondent Brad McElhaney reports on the latest information on the school vaccination case and the new state law that gives the legislature final say over decisions made

0: by the State Board of Education. Decisions on those cases may not come until this fall. Read more from Brad at WVMetroNews.com. HealthNet has completed a major upgrade.
1: The Aero Medical Company has unveiled its fifth of five new helicopters in 7 months. The latest one dedicated to the Marshall Health Network at Tri-State Airport Tuesday, replacing an aging chopper. HealthNet CEO Clinton Burley said it's unprecedented.
2: 50% of our fleet of 10 air medical helicopters will be less than 7 months old. It is a milestone in our 40-year history.
1: Along with Huntington, the other new helicopters are based at Moundsville, Millwood in Jackson County, Buchanan, and Lewisburg. They cover a 75-mile radius, but they can go anywhere they're needed in West Virginia at any time. All are state-of-the-art Airbus H-135 models designed for quick travel and nimble maneuvering. The service is a collaboration of the state's three major healthcare providers, WVU Medicine, Marshall Health Network, and Vandalia Health Systems. I'm Chris Lawrence, WVMetroNews.com.
0: West Virginia plays North Carolina this afternoon in the College World Series. The Mountaineers have to defeat the Tar Heels twice in the next 2 days to stay alive. 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We'll find out today who is the 2026 West Virginia Scholar. 15 rising high school seniors will be honored at West Virginia Wesleyan today during a luncheon. One of them will be named the winner of a full-ride scholarship to Wesleyan. Several other students will also receive financial help. Voting has taken place for those students over the last few weeks at WVMetroNews.com. From the Metro News Anchor Desk, I'm Jeff Jenkins.
3: Your First Alert forecast. We're tracking temperatures warming up for your Wednesday afternoon highs into the mid-80s under partly cloudy skies. Rain and storms return late tonight. We're talking very late and early in the morning hours on your Thursday. Strong storms and the potential for some localized heavy rain. Possible to start tomorrow. I'm First Alert meteorologist Dylan Godet.

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1: History was made on today's date. Stay tuned for an American Minute with Bill Federer.
2: Don't shoot until you see the whites of their eyes was the order given this day, June 17, 1775, by Colonel William Prescott to the colonial troops defending Bunker Hill. They were aiming at the wall of 2,300 British soldiers marching toward them from the Boston Harbor in their bright red uniforms with bayonets fixed. Twice the Americans repelled them till they ran out of gunpowder. Over 1,000 British died and 500 Americans. Colonel Prescott wrote, "Let us all be of one heart and stand fast in the liberty wherewith Christ has made us free."
1: This has been an American Minute with Bill Federer. 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
4: This weekend, the annual Tour de Cole float trip will start early Saturday morning and launch hundreds of kayaks on Cole River at Meadowood Park. One of the key organizers is Bill Curry with the Cole River Group. I asked Bill on last weekend's West Virginia Outdoors if they had outgrown Meadowood Park. He said it was very much the opposite.
5: To take another look at that, we had

0: Meadowood Park's in tornado, and that's where the float officially starts, but there are a lot of people who aren't necessarily officially part of the trip. We'll tell you about them in tomorrow's report. I'm Chris Lawrence with Outdoors Today on Metro News, the voice of West Virginia.
1: Victor Gomez holds the Marshall baseball record for most career home runs. He blasted 52 of them in his Thundering Herd career. That's the baseball record at Marshall, but it's not the record for most home runs at the school. That came on the softball side. Do you know who holds that record? The Marshall softball record for most career home runs is 59, set by Maya Stevenson between 2019 and 2022. With your Marshall Health Marshall Minute, I'm Steve Cotton.
2: Your First Alert forecast. We're tracking temperatures warming up for your Wednesday afternoon highs into the mid-80s under partly cloudy skies. Rain and storms return late tonight. We're talking very late and early in the morning hours on your Thursday. Strong storms and the potential for some localized heavy rain possible to start tomorrow. I'm First Alert meteorologist Dylan Godet.

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1: The puberty, that's a whole other animal. 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I am not kidding. I'm on the road, call home one night, he's 11, he picks up the phone. 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
2: Hello.
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1: Virginia Metro News, I'm Jeff Jenkins. West Virginia's 2-1 in the College World Series. They'll have to go 4-1 to make it to the championship round. They'll have to defeat North Carolina twice to survive. The first game, 2 this afternoon in Omaha. The Mountaineers are still alive after shutting out Troy 12-0 Tuesday. Pitcher Dawson Montessa led the way in blanking the Trojans.
2: This is obviously the biggest stage I've pitched on, but just realizing it's the same game, D2, D1, Little League, high school, it's all the same game. It's a children's game, so just going out there and pounding the zone, playing like it's your last game.
1: West Virginia lost to North Carolina 5-2 back on Sunday. Federal prosecutors making some key changes to the charges against the Afghan national, charged with shooting 2 West Virginia National Guard members last November. Specialist Sarah Beckstrom died in Washington, D.C. Sergeant Andrew Wolf was seriously injured. The new charges against Ramanula Lakhanwal now carry the possibility of the death penalty. Metro News statewide correspondent Brad McElhaney reports.
3: Lakhanwal's original charge of first-degree murder was under District of Columbia Code, which does not permit capital punishment. But new federal counts include federal statutes that cover the murder of persons assisting officers or employees of the United States, including a provision that a person convicted of first-degree murder, quote, shall be punished by death or by imprisonment for life.
1: More from Brad at WVMetroNews.com. 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For 40 years, the voice of West Virginia. Retired UNWA President.

0: Cecil Roberts says he's humbled by a new museum looking at his 40 years as union leader and more. We've got a story about that opening at WVMetroNews.com. The players who will participate in Saturday's North-South All-Star football game having lunch at the Governor's Mansion today. That's part of their tour of the Capitol Complex. They play Saturday. After a couple of days in the 70s, we'll see the 80s again today in the Mountain State. Looks like tomorrow could be a stormy day. From the Metro News Anchor Desk, I'm Jeff Jenkins.
1: The Federal Reserve's preferred inflation gauge accelerated in April, focusing attention on the central bank's ongoing struggle to bring price increases back to its 2% target, dimming hopes for a near-term interest rate cut. The Personal Consumption Expenditures Price Index rose 0.4% in April. The average rate on the 30-year fixed-rate mortgage climbed to 6.53% last week. That's the highest level in 9 months. Rising inflation concerns and elevated Treasury yields continued to pressure borrowing costs. Joy Furniture is recalling about 10,400 Talon and Royce sofas, love seats, and recliners after dozens of overheating incidents involving the power recliner switch. The power switch can malfunction and overheat, creating a fire hazard. The furniture was mostly sold in the Northeast. I'm Mark Huffman. Learn more at consumeraffairs.com.
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2: The U.S. Department of Agriculture is forecasting this year's winter wheat harvest will be the lowest since 1965. Extreme drought conditions across the plains are forcing hundreds of farms to abandon this year's wheat crop in the field. The USDA is predicting nearly 36% of wheat fields in the United States will not be harvested this year. You can read the full story at our website, onthefarmradio.com. 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It is a big year this year as America turns 250. There are tens of thousands of antique tractor enthusiasts in our region, and we know those parades are going to be a lot of fun as red tractors, green tractors, blue tractors, yellow tractors, tractors of all colors and makes will be parading to celebrate July 4th. 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
2: 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Our pearl of wisdom today came in from listener Rod Jones, who says, "Nothing ruins the truth like stretching it." Thanks, Rod, for that pearl of wisdom. You're on the farm, and I'm Ish.
5: Attitude is everything. I'm Mitch Anthony with today's Daily Dose. Too often, we wish for what we ought to work for. Look at the billions of dollars pumped every year into lotteries. What would $1 billion in wish money do if it were put to work? Many people have realized that in this world, you don't often get what you think you deserve. You get what you go out and get. Wishing for something to happen is no replacement for having the courage to make something happen. The beginning to every success story is a wish, but the rest of the chapters are about toil, commitment, dedication, and perseverance. Clementine Paddleford gave great advice to her daughter when she said, "Never grow a wishbone, daughter, where a backbone ought to be. Simply put, we need both. A wishbone and a backbone. The backbone works to see what the wishbone only hopes to see. No great dreams are ever realized exclusive of some nightmarish incidents. Those who survive are those who, when the wishbone is broken, have the backbone to persevere." Mitch Anthony reminding you once again that life is whatever you make it.
6: Your First Alert forecast. We're tracking temperatures warming up for your Wednesday afternoon highs into the mid-80s under partly cloudy skies. Rain and storms return late tonight. We're talking very late and early in the morning hours on your Thursday. Strong storms and the potential for some localized heavy rain possible to start tomorrow. I'm First Alert meteorologist Dylan Godet.

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1: Westmoreland,
0: Crum,
1: Chapman,
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0: Wayne.
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3: What's saliva got to do with your likeness to someone else? 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It's the 168th day of the year, and singer Barry Manilow has a birthday. From time to time, we say someone is the spit and image of a parent or sibling. What are we really saying? One theory is that spit and image is a contraction of the words spit and image. One of the earliest written references says, "He is so like his father, it's like he was spit from his mouth." But we're more convinced by another theory. It says the phrase is a distortion of the words spirit and image. He's the very spirit and image of his father. In other words, alike in both body and soul. Saliva, it turns out, has very little to do with being a spit and image. That's the Old Farmer's Almanac Radio Report. You can always find more fun facts online anytime. 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
4: It's Wednesday, June 17th, 2026. I'm Chris Lawrence. The forecast for the Mountain State today, dry weather today and warmer afternoon, but storms are on the horizon. Weak high pressure to bring dry weather today and a warmer afternoon. Strong system for so near the summer solstice brings the potential for severe storms ahead of and along its cold front overnight tonight and tomorrow. In addition to the front, moisture feeding in from the Gulf could heighten the risk of excessive rainfall Thursday into Friday.

an ego trip. I'm nothing on my own. 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

0: This is Lighten Up with Ken Davis, brought to you by Compassion International. Lighten Up is a moment to brighten your day and encourage your faith in Christ. With humor and insight, we hope to challenge you to grow in your relationship to God, your family, and those around you. Here's author, speaker, and comedian Ken Davis with another life lesson from, of all places, school.
1: Art Gardner, in his book Why Winners Win, tells of a teacher who fell in love with teaching during her first year. At the end of the year, she took her materials to the office to say goodbye. The principal said, "We look forward to having you back next year." She was quite surprised and said, "Well, I haven't received a contract to teach next year, so I thought I'd done a poor job and you didn't want me back." The principal said, "Oh, we want you back. Your students scored higher on their achievement tests than any students in the last 10 years. The teacher said, "Well, it's easy to teach when you have such a great group of kids as I had. They were sharp, interested, motivated, and all of them had IQs of 150, 152, and even higher." The principal asked how she knew that the students had such high IQ scores. She said, "The materials you gave me at the beginning of the year contained a sheet of paper with the student's name and their IQ scores on it." The principal smiled and said, "Those were their locker numbers." Because she thought the students had high IQs, she treated them as if they did. What if we treated each other as if we believed we were all created in the image of God? This is Ken Davis. Lighten up and live.
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1: J-pop, of President Trump at the G7 summit discussing the peace deal with Iran.
2: It's not final. It's a memorandum of understanding. And if I don't like it, we'll go back to shooting at them, dropping bombs on their head.
1: But what about money for the Islamic Republic? Bloomberg reports there's a $300 billion development fund for Iran.
2: We are not investing in it, and we do not have a fund.
1: What about Gulf states?
2: If they do it, fine, but I would say they won't be doing it for a while until they find out the behavior. It's a behavior thing.
1: Vice President J.D. Vance stops on New York's Long Island today, delivering remarks on the administration's crackdown on crime and fraud and a huge storm threat. Northern Illinois, northwestern Indiana from intense tornadoes and damaging winds. That from the Fox Forecast Center. 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
3: The Wall Street Business Report. I'm Rich Thomason. Though it has yet to be signed and the details are being kept under wraps, the U.S.-Iran deal is already having an impact on oil prices. They're falling. Brent crude is trading below $80 per barrel on optimism that Iran will quickly open the Strait of Hormuz. The U.S.-Iran agreement to be formally signed Friday in Geneva. Ever since Kevin Warsh was nominated by President Trump in January to lead the Federal Reserve, one question has lingered. Will he seek to raise interest rates to tame inflation or cut them, as the president has long demanded? Today, Warsh may provide the first hints of an answer when he oversees his first Fed policy meeting as chairman. Micron rose 3.5% overnight after losing more than 6% yesterday. Intel jumped 3.1%, taking back some of its 8.5% drop the day before. For the Wall Street Business Report, I'm Rich Thomason.
4: West Virginia Metro News. I'm Chris Lawrence. The Mountaineer baseball team has reached the Final Four in the nation in the ongoing NCAA tournament in Omaha. They knocked off the Troy Trojans for a second time Tuesday, 12-0, eliminating Troy. But the road remains tough as WVU will have to beat North Carolina twice to reach the finals. The first game this afternoon at 2 on ESPN. West Virginia Freedom Caucus, formerly opposed to the Mid-Atlantic Resiliency Link. Delegate Chris Anders chairs the Freedom Caucus and said the Marl Project violates economic and personal property rights.
5: What it is taking money from the people and property from the people to benefit corporations. That is cronyism. That's the pure definition.
4: The Freedom Caucus members say they'll explore ways the legislature could block construction of the project in its present form from being developed by NextEra Energy. The state Supreme Court, with new justices on the bench, will consider the heated question of the state's mandatory school entry vaccination requirement. Now, this case is focused on whether religious exemptions from those mandatory vaccines ought to be allowed. The case has matured for consideration. That means that the high court could decide the case on its merits without oral arguments, or they could choose to set oral arguments to decide. The court's next term does not start until September, and so far those oral arguments have not been scheduled. You're listening to Metro News, the voice of West Virginia. A rising West Virginia high school senior is about to have their life changed today. The 2026 West Virginia Scholar will be unveiled from among the 15 finalists. All are in the running for the full-ride scholarship to West Virginia Wesleyan College. The winner will be announced during a luncheon today on the Wesleyan campus. The scholarship is valued at $160,000. From the Metro News Anchor Desk, I'm Chris Lawrence.
6: Your first alert forecast. We're tracking temperatures warming up for your Wednesday afternoon highs into the mid-80s under partly cloudy skies. Rain and storms return late tonight. We're talking very late and early in the morning hours on your Thursday. Strong storms and the potential for some localized heavy rain possible to start tomorrow. I'm First Alert Meteorologist Dylan Godet.

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1: Profile America, June 17th. For centuries, the month of June has been the most popular choice for weddings. One of the purported reasons was that some hundreds of years ago, this time was just after May's annual bath, so the happy couple and the guests were about as clean as could be hoped. With the ensuing advances in plumbing and overall hygiene, dressy weddings are readily staged year-round, from simple civil ceremonies and backyard to back-to-nature vows to elaborate church functions. In normal years, there are more than 2.1 million weddings across the nation. 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Men are now an average of 30.5 when they take their first vows. You can find more facts about America's people, places, and economy from the American Community Survey at census.gov.
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3: Mountaineers play Troy again as they try and stay alive in the College World Series. It's an elimination game between the 46 and 16 Mountaineers and 39 and 31 Troy. Back on Friday, West Virginia earned its first ever College World Series win, beating Troy 7-5. Then the Mountaineers lost 5-2 Sunday to North Carolina. Troy then beat Ole Miss 12-8 for its first College World Series win. So far, the Mountaineers have used pitchers Max Yale for 7 innings, Ian Korn for 6, Chance and Cole for 2 2/3, Reese Bassinger for 1, and Ben McDougal for 1 batter. Mountaineer coach Steve Sabin's on today's options.
4: Normally, like in the regional setting, you have to figure that out very quickly. We have a little bit of time to do that, so we'll have practice tomorrow and decide who the starter is. But we have great arms. Estridge has thrown a ton for us. Montes has thrown a ton for us. McDougal threw 5 innings for the regional. Cole didn't have a very long outing. He threw 55 pitches, and Cole's really good, obviously. Troy got him a little bit, but my bet is that they wouldn't have the same amount of success just because Cole can make adjustments and is a great pitcher. But great options. We have guys that haven't thrown a ton in the last 2 weeks just because usually pitching staffs this time of year shrink down to maybe 8 guys, and then you start seeing some other rosters and pitching staffs get shrunk down to about 3-4 guys maybe even in this event. But feel like we're in a great shape. I was fired up to get Bass in the game just to kind of get his feet wet, and I think the more people that have that experience and play in front of 25,000 people and do well have a better chance for success if we need to, you know, if we have a chance to string this thing out.
3: It's the Mountaineers against Troy in Omaha at the College World Series. With the Golden Blue Report, I'm Kyle Wiggs, Metro News Sports.
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tonight. We're talking very late and early in the morning hours on your Thursday. Strong storms and the potential for some localized heavy rain possible to start tomorrow. I'm First Alert Meteorologist Dylan Godet.

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1: Pretty soon, like corporations, I know what they're going to do. They're going to like take our praise and worship songs, or you know, songs we love in church, put their words to our music. That's just going to be horrible. One of my favorites is a
2: holiness. Holiness is what I long for. Holiness is what I need.
1: What's it going to be now?
2: Krispy Kremes. Krispy Kremes are what I long for. Krispy Kremes are what I need. Krispy Kremes. Krispy Kremes are what I want to eat.
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1: Fox News, I'm Gianna Gelosi. President Trump wrapping up his time at the G7 summit as the world waits for Friday's signing of a peace deal with Iran. Fox's Jonathan Savage reports that there could be leaks of what it might contain.
2: This interim agreement suggests the United States will immediately allow Iran to freely sell oil and offers to eventually lift all sanctions. It'll likely draw criticism as it goes farther than the 2015 nuclear agreement described by President Trump as the worst deal ever. The document also calls for an immediate end to all fighting in Lebanon and lays out that Iran would receive $300 billion in private funds for rebuilding.
1: The Gilgo Beach serial killer has been sentenced to life in prison without parole. Rex Huerman admitted to murdering 8 women, most of whose remains were found along Gilgo Beach on Long Island. The murder spanned 17 years and went unsolved until Huerman's 2023 arrest. 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
3: West Virginia News Service. I'm Nadia Romlagan. A new report shows West Virginia has improved the well-being of its children. But the Mountain State still ranks in the bottom tier of states for measures such as child poverty, education, and health. The findings come from the 2025 Kids Count data book released by the Annie E. Casey Foundation. According to the data in the report, more than 70% of West Virginia children ages 3 and 4 are not enrolled in preschool, the second highest rate of absence in the country. It also shows 9% of West Virginia teens ages 16 to 19 are not attending school or working. Sean O'Leary with the West Virginia Center on Budget and Policy says it all links back to COVID-19.
4: And a lot of that is due to coming out of the pandemic. Students were going back to school. There weren't as many, you know, students learning virtually.
3: West Virginia also saw reductions in the share of children living with parents who lack secure employment and those living in households with a high housing cost burden. Positive national trends observed in the report include a decline in child poverty. As federal lawmakers debate cuts to safety net programs like Medicaid and SNAP, the foundation's Leslie Bossier says she hopes the unbiased data in this report gets a strong look ahead of any final moves.
5: I think it's critically important that policymakers look at the data on food security in their community, that they look at the data on access to health care, that they look at what has been effective in driving child well-being.
3: Cuts to SNAP and Medicaid put children at risk of malnutrition, obesity, and chronic disease. And lack of Medicaid access means uninsured kids are more likely to be left without a regular health care provider, according to the Georgetown Law Center on Poverty and Inequality. This is Nadia Romlagan for West Virginia News Service.
6: Your first alert forecast, we're tracking temperatures warming up for your Wednesday afternoon highs into the mid-80s under partly cloudy skies. Rain and storms return late tonight. We're talking very late and early in the morning hours on your Thursday. Strong storms and the potential for some localized heavy rain possible to start tomorrow. I'm First Alert Meteorologist Dylan Godet.

0: your On This Date update for June 17th. At the Battle of Bunker Hill in Boston today in 1775, Colonel William Prescott told his men, "Don't fire until you see the whites of their eyes." On this date in 1972, five burglars were arrested for breaking into Democratic headquarters in the Watergate Hotel. It was the beginning of the end of Richard Nixon's presidency. And O.J. Simpson was arrested for the murder of ex-wife Nicole Brown Simpson and her friend Ron Goldman today in 1994. He was later acquitted of all criminal charges, but found liable for their deaths in a civil trial. Born on this date,
1: I write the songs that make the whole world.
0: Singer-songwriter Barry Manilow, comedian and radio host Joe Piscopo, and modern classical music composer Igor Stravinsky. I'm Mitch Davis, and that's your On This Date update.
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3: At the World Cup, Portugal got on the board early in their match in Group K against the Democratic Republic of the Congo. But in stoppage time at the end of the first half, DR Congo answered.
4: Vitinha defending. In goes the cross to Nzebe's attacking.
3: That's how it sounded on Fox. And right now at the half in Group K in Houston, Portugal and DR Congo tied up at one. On Fox at 4 o'clock Eastern in Dallas, England takes on Croatia in Group L. Also in Group L tonight in Toronto, 7 Eastern on FS1, Ghana faces Panama. The night ends with Uzbekistan and Colombia playing on FS1 from Mexico City in Group K at 10 o'clock Eastern time. Mets have a 7-1 lead on the Reds in the sixth inning in Cincinnati. In Philadelphia, it's the Marlins 6, Phillies 4 in the third.
5: It's Wednesday, June 17th, 2026. I'm Chris Lawrence. The forecast for the Mountain State today, dry weather today and warmer afternoon, but storms are on the horizon. Weak high pressure to bring dry weather today and a warmer afternoon. Strong system for so near the summer solstice brings the potential for severe storms ahead of and along its cold front overnight, tonight, and tomorrow. In addition to the front, moisture feeding in from the Gulf could heighten the risk of excessive rainfall Thursday into Friday morning. Drier conditions return just in time for the start of the weekend. Have yourself a great day. I'm Chris Lawrence, and this is Metro News, the voice of West Virginia.

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1: How many of you, your teenagers are up and out of the house? That's why you look so happy and relaxed. Any chance, parents, we could go out in the parking lot afterward, hold hands and build a fire and ask God which teenager to throw into the fire? 16-year-old son, he has not talked to us in 2 years. He talks, but we don't understand him. 16-year-old boys have a language all of their own. It's a combination between Indian chief and caveman. Hey, son, how was school today?
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1: West Virginia Metro News, I'm Chris Lawrence. The man charged with shooting West Virginia National Guard members faces new charges, opening the door to the possible death penalty.
2: A superseding indictment changes some of the charges against Ramanula Lakhanwal, the Afghan national, charged in the double shooting the day before Thanksgiving last year in Washington, D.C., that claimed the life of National Guard Specialist 20-year-old Sarah Beckstrom and injured Air Guard Sergeant 24-year-old Andrew Wolf. Lakhanwal was in a D.C. courtroom Tuesday to face the new charges that now include the murder of Beckstrom under a federal law covering the murder of persons assisting officers or employees of the United States, a crime that is covered by the death penalty or life in prison. The superseding indictment also names a number of aggravating factors, including an allegation that Lakhanwal intended to kill Beckstrom. He pleaded not guilty to the charges. The next status hearing in the case is scheduled for September 16th. I'm Jeff Jenkins, WVEMetroNews.com.
1: Supreme Court will schedule oral arguments on the question of who has the final say over the state's education system. An order entered earlier this month allows the question to proceed to arguments that will be set at a later time. At the center of the conflict is House Bill 2755 that makes a case that the legislature exercises authority over the State Board of Education, thus has the ultimate say-so. Until now, the board had always operated as the final say on such policy. Monongahela County authorities have identified a body pulled from the Monongahela River. He's Dylan Brown of Morgantown. 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A lifetime of memories for retired UMWA President Cecil Roberts now on display at District 17 headquarters in Charleston.
3: This would be more helpful to educating kids to understand, at least understand why some of these battles were fought and how perhaps somebody in their family died so that they could have a decent education.
1: Roberts retired last year after 30 years as union president. From the Metro News Anchor Desk, I'm Chris Lawrence.
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5: The U.S. Department of Agriculture is forecasting this year's winter wheat harvest will be the lowest since 1965. Extreme drought conditions across the plains are forcing hundreds of farms to abandon this year's wheat crop in the field. The USDA is predicting nearly 36% of wheat fields in the United States will not be harvested this year. 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It is a big year this year as America turns 250. There are tens of thousands of antique tractor enthusiasts in our region, and we know those parades are going to be a lot of fun as red tractors, green tractors, blue tractors, yellow tractors, tractors of all colors and makes will be parading to celebrate July 4th. 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
5: 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Our pearl of wisdom today came in from listener Rod Jones, who says, "Nothing ruins the truth like stretching it." Thanks, Rod, for that pearl of wisdom. You're on the farm, and I'm Ish.
8: First alert forecast. We're tracking temperatures warming up for your Wednesday afternoon highs into the mid-80s under partly cloudy skies. Rain and storms return late tonight. We're talking very late and early in the morning hours on your Thursday. Strong storms and the potential for some localized heavy rain possible to start tomorrow. I'm First Alert Meteorologist Dylan Godet.
9: Hello, I'm Jerry Stewart, and this is One Moment in America. When I was a boy growing up in Texas, one of my dad's favorite questions was, "Son, if you call a dog's tail a leg, how many legs does he have?" The answer? Listen to this story. When I was a young boy and I came to my dad with something someone had told me, often he would ask me the question, "Son, if you call a dog's tail a leg, how many legs would he have?" Five, right? No, calling a tail a leg doesn't make it a leg. My point? 2 points. First, don't be so quick to believe something just because someone says it's so. Check it out for yourself. Second, be sure before you say something as fact that it is fact. There's way too much half-truths and downright lies flying around our country today. Please don't add to that list. Instead, be a truth-teller. I'm Jerry Stewart, and that was One Moment in America.

0: When it comes to news, we're first in country. Country News Now. Tim McGraw answers the question, who's the worst singer in his family?
1: I'm the worst singer in the family. All of my girls can sing, and sure, Faith is one of the greatest singers in the world. So I'm the low man on the totem pole. So I think they'd rather sing with their mom than they would me. I always say singing with Faith like a NASCAR trying to keep up with a Formula One race car because she's so damn good.
0: I'm Lisa Manning for Country News Now.
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1: We kind of sit here and watch all the young ones go by.
0: Anyone wanting to claim this, Dad?
1: We got a little preference for the ones without the bras on, eh?
0: Today on American Biker Minute, Jeff Ryan for American Biker Minute. And it's Father's Day on the Biker Minute.
1: If I have got my back turned on you and I said I got my eyes on you, I'd be telling the truth. Because I've got two eyeballs tattooed on my backside about this big and one's winking, eh?
2: Everybody in Citrus County's seen it.
1: My backside has been in just about every magazine in the United States.
2: Well, we've been around, you know, all over.
1: We kind of sit here and watch all the young ones go by. We got a little preference for the ones without the bras on, eh?
0: Happy Dad's Day.
1: We kind of sit here and watch all the young ones go by.
0: American Biker Minute, your passport to the open road on two wheels.

0: the Fox Sports Studios in Los Angeles. Dan
1: Beyer. Shocking results at the FIFA World Cup. Portugal scored in the sixth minute of their match against the Democratic Republic of the Congo, but DR Congo scored in stoppage time at the end of the first half, and it remained 1-1 until the end. So both Portugal and DR Congo earning 1 point in Group K in their match in Houston today. Coming up in Dallas an hour from now on Fox. England takes on Croatia in Group L play, while Ghana and Panama play in Group L in Toronto at 7 o'clock Eastern Time on Fox Sports 1. Mexico City has the Group K matchup against Uzbekistan and Colombia at 10 Eastern. That's on FS1. Right now in Major League Baseball, Mets taking it to the Reds 9-1 in the ninth, while the Royals lead the Nats 6-2 in the sixth. Marlins on top of the Phils 10-4 in the sixth, while the Giants have a 5-2 lead on the Braves in the sixth inning. College Baseball World Series in Omaha. North Carolina leads West Virginia 5-1 as the play in the top of the third in Omaha.
2: On Metro News, the voice of West Virginia, this is Outdoors Today with Chris Lawrence, dedicated to more than a quarter million hunters and anglers across the Mountain State.
3: This weekend, the annual Tour de Cole float trip will start early Saturday morning and launch hundreds of kayaks on Cole River at Meadowood Park. One of the key organizers is Bill Curry with the Cole River Group. I asked Bill on last weekend's West Virginia Outdoors if they had outgrown Meadowood Park. He said it was very much the opposite.
4: To take another look at that, we have grown Meadowood Park. The county it owns Meadowood Park, and we have a two-acre lease on our property. But we manage mostly the Meadowood Park facility, and it is growing along with the Hatfield-McCoy Trail next door.
3: Right.
4: It's incredible, the number of people. We help sell Hatfield-McCoy's passes, which they have to renew every year. And last month, we sold over 150 passes, and 100 of them we sold to out-of-state motorcycle riders.
3: Meadowood Park's in Tornado, and that's where the float officially starts, but there are a lot of people who aren't necessarily officially part of the trip. We'll tell you about them in tomorrow's report. I'm Chris Lawrence with Outdoors Today on Metro News, the voice of West Virginia.
5: So when is thievery a good thing? Well, one such case is on the baseball field. Do you know which Marshall University baseball player holds the herd record for most career stolen bases? He only played two seasons at Marshall, but Adam Yeager made the most of his time in the green and white with 73 stolen bases in 2008 and 2009. He has swiped more bags than any other member of the herd. With your Marshall Health Marshall Minute, I'm Steve Cotton.
6: Your First Alert forecast. We're tracking temperatures warming up for your Wednesday afternoon. Highs into the mid-80s under partly cloudy skies. Rain and storms return late tonight. We're talking very late and early in the morning hours on your Thursday. Strong storms and the potential for some localized heavy rain possible to start tomorrow. I'm First Alert meteorologist Dylan Godet.

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1: I finally did have a girlfriend. We got married. I don't know why you're laughing. Some people don't need regular exercise because of the way they sleep. My wife is like, it's like being next to someone in a dryer. Make it stop! I woke up this morning at 3 a.m. in the early stages of hypothermia next to a 5'7" burrito.
0: I'm Tim DeTellis, president of New Missions, reminding you to live out your mission field each day. 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

Great to have you. Thanks for joining me on the Pure American Country Radio Minute today. I'm Bill Cody. It's August 7th, and on this date in 1961, Patsy Cline reached the top of the country charts for the very first time with I Fall to Pieces. And while you don't think of it this way now, it was a long climb. The song had been slowly working its way up the charts since the spring. But it finally hit number one and launched a new chapter for Patsy and for country music as a whole. Hank Cochran and Harlan Howard co-wrote it. The song crossed over to the pop charts, introduced Patsy's voice to the world, and became a timeless classic, blending heartache with elegance in a way that no one had heard before. Now that was on this date, 1961. The pieces came together. I'm Bill Cody. That's today's Pure American Country Radio.

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1: News. I'm John Saucier. The U.S. and Iran have agreed to extend a ceasefire for 60 days as negotiators discuss other issues, including Iran's nuclear program. At the G7 summit in France, President Trump threatening to resume strikes if these talks don't go well.
2: It's a memorandum of understanding. If it doesn't get done in 60 days, that's all right. We go back to bombing. You know, I don't want to do that because it's so good. But we might have to.
1: This deal set to be signed Friday. Iran is demanding any peace deal also apply to Hezbollah in Lebanon, although Israel is defending its right to act against Iran and Hezbollah. The Vice President J.D. Vance speaking in Bethpage, New York about the Trump administration's efforts to crack down on fraud.
3: When you pay your taxes, it ought to go to the services and the national security needs that it's meant to go towards. It shouldn't go to fraudsters. It shouldn't go to fraudsters who take advantage of your tax dollars.
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4: Virginia Metro News. I'm Jeff Jenkins. There are two key legal cases in West Virginia that are now before the state Supreme Court. Metro News statewide correspondent Brad McElhaney reports on the latest information on the school vaccination case and the new state law that gives the legislature final say over decisions made by the State Board of Education. Decisions on those cases may not come until this fall. Read more from Brad at WVMetroNews.com. HealthNet has completed a major upgrade.
5: The Aero Medical Company has unveiled its fifth of five new helicopters in 7 months. The latest one dedicated to the Marshall Health Network at Tri-State Airport Tuesday, replacing an aging chopper. HealthNet CEO Clinton Burley said it's unprecedented.
6: 50% of our fleet of 10 air medical helicopters will be less than 7 months old. It is a milestone in our 40-year history.
5: Along with Huntington, the other new helicopters are based at Moundsville, Millwood in Jackson County, Buchanan, and Lewisburg. They cover a 75-mile radius, but they can go anywhere they're needed in West Virginia at any time. 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
4: West Virginia plays North Carolina this afternoon in the College World Series. The Mountaineers have to defeat the Tar Heels twice in the next 2 days to stay alive. 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One of them will be named the winner of a full-ride scholarship to Wesleyan. Several other students will also receive financial help. Voting has taken place for those students over the last few weeks at WVMetroNews.com. 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
7: Your First Alert forecast. We're tracking temperatures warming up for your Wednesday afternoon highs into the mid-80s under partly cloudy skies. Rain and storms return late tonight. We're talking very late and early in the morning hours on your Thursday. Strong storms and the potential for some localized heavy rain possible to start tomorrow. I'm First Alert meteorologist Dylan Godet.
8: This is House Call for Health. Doctors say the most wonderful time of the year should be filled with carols and tidings of joy, not coughs, sneezing, and other allergy symptoms. But there are plenty of seasonal triggers that health experts say should wind up on the naughty list, including pet dander and something called Christmas tree syndrome. One doctor at The Ohio State University says that's related to when you pick up a fresh Christmas tree from the farm, there can be mold spores in there that are dormant. The molds typically are dormant when the temperature turns cold, but then as you bring the tree indoors and there's more humidity and warmth, it can actually activate mold spores. The doctor also adds you can get symptoms from artificial products too, including artificial trees or other home decorations if they've been stored in areas where dust might accumulate. For more health news, go to foxnewshealth.com. House Call for Health. I'm Lisa Brady, Fox News.
9: This is Larry King dropping in, brought to you by AARP. Word just in, be careful where you are on March 16th, 2880. That's because scientists at the University of Tennessee have identified a huge asteroid that's heading directly for Earth, and if it does land, you're going to know about it. This would be so big that it won't be on the news that day, because there won't be any news that day. We're talking about an explosion

that would hit the Earth with the same force as 45,000 megatons of TNT. That would pretty well be it for life on the planet as we know it. Asteroids are minor planets, and this one called Asteroid 1950 DA has a diameter a little more than half a mile. If it did eventually smash into the Earth on March 16, 2880, it would do so at a speed of 38,000 miles an hour. The good news? A lot can happen between now and then, and scientists say a 1 in 300 chance the asteroid will hit. Bad news? That's the best odds ever measured for an asteroid impact. With all the advances in medicine, I fully expect to be there. So mark your calendar. March 16th, 2880.

0: James Barker Band on Trucker Radio and chills. You ever get those? For no particular reason, you get a chill all the way through you. Always figure it's a ghost walking through me. But then I'm weird. Hey, it's time now for headline news from the pages of Truck News Magazine, and Tim Dennis is here with it.
1: The U.S. Department of Transportation has opted not to move forward with a rule regarding obstructive sleep apnea and has taken speed limiters off its near-term agenda. Now, that may sound confusing. In an update to its regulatory calendar, the DOT withdrew its advance notice of proposed rulemaking on obstructive sleep apnea and moved speed limiters to the back burner. Now, here's a great idea. The Arizona Trucking Association and its educational nonprofit subsidiary called the Arizona Transportation Education Foundation are using grant money from the state to help educate teenage drivers and the motoring public about how to drive safely around trucks. Through a $20,000 grant, the governor's office was able to continue its Share of the Road and Teens for Trucks programs, also continuing its Share of the Road trailer, which features graphics to inform people how to stay out of the no zone around trucks.
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0: That's our classic country song for the week, All the Gold in California, Larry Gatlin and the Gatlin Brothers.
1: Isn't Larry still touring?
0: He is. In fact, all the brothers are touring all the way through the year and into next year. And he does some stuff backstage of the Grand Ole Opry as well. I thought we'd play that song for our brand new station in California, just outside Sacramento, K-Dub, because they're in California. I lived there in, never mind.
1: No, go ahead. I'm really curious.
0: Now that Jerry Brown is the governor, and has been for quite a while.
1: Yep. Yeah.
0: Did you ever notice, though, that Jerry Brown looks like Walter? Remember, you know, Walter, what's his name? Jeff Dunham's character?
1: Oh, yeah.
0: Yeah.
2: Yes. Yep.
0: That's... yep. Walter.
2: Yes. Look at me.
0: Look at the two of them together, side by side. And Jerry Brown looks like Walter. He has that bald head and that kind of downward turn mouth, like he's really pissed off at something.
2: Well, at the end of it all, there were two folks who thought I was an ass.
0: I guess we lost that station in California already.
1: Oh, dear.
2: That was freaking embarrassing.
0: Coming up, Thomas Rhett and... Oh, sorry, it's the featuring thing. Thomas Rhett and Maren Morris. Guess you can't say just and Maren Morris. Featuring. Okay, this is Trucker Radio with Stan Campbell and Tim Dennis featuring Alicia Vieira.
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4: Jeff Ryan for American Biker Minute. Name and town.
5: Vicky Lazowicki, Hawk Mountain, PA.
4: Personal best?
5: I know, that's a tough one. They're all damn good.
4: Ride your own?
5: Yeah, I do. I've been riding since I was like 5. My first bike was an Arctic Hat 50. Remember those? That little black and white fur cowl seat, like, you know what I'm saying? Do you remember those? That was my first bike, so my dad inspired me. But I've had ninjas, I've had all kinds of bikes. My friends, I tried to get them to ride too, but it didn't quite work out. So I rode with the guys.
4: Worked out?
5: Pretty much. One of the guys. Hang out. Let's go riding.
4: Biker dudes love the ladies that ride their own.
6: American Biker Minute, your passport to the open road on two wheels.
7: No, Netflix is not adding an After Dark category, but so many people have been duped by the viral hoax that Netflix had to republish its policies about streaming adult content. It's just more proof that some folks will believe anything, like the rumor this week that Spotify is introducing a new feature that'll play music based on your financial situation. Would you let AI pick your baby's name? A lot of parents have been asking chatbots for help with one name that keeps popping up, and now Alara has suddenly become the baby name of the year. Except AI didn't invent it. It found it on Reddit, where it's been talked about for years. Okay, so what were some of the worst new gadgets at this week's Consumer Electronics Show? There was a lollipop that plays music through your teeth when you bite down on it, or the internet-connected treadmill with a built-in AI coach that could yell at you to go faster, but also collects all your biometric data. But it was Samsung's new talking AI fridge that had most people scratching their heads. That's what's trending. I'm Christian Chase.
0: We're back on Trucker Radio. I'm Stan Campbell. Alicia's here and with
5: Hello.
0: Thomas Rhett and, oh, featuring. Here we go again. Featuring Maren Morris.
5: Well, they sing together. It's a duet.
0: You like this song, don't you?
5: It's a love song. I never say no to love songs, Stan. I'm a little romantic.
0: Okay, here it is. Craving You. Ooh, that sounds sexy.

0: Terry Clark on Trucker Radio and Wrecking Ball. You know, earlier I mentioned that there's a job board out there and it's free for people who are looking for jobs and companies that are looking for employees, especially in the trucking business. I've got Steve Nash on with me right now, and Steve's the guy. Oh, Steve, how you doing?
1: I'm doing great, and yourself?
0: Tell me, you've got, am I right, it's a new business, and you're recruiting truckers? Companies
1: no,
0: are
1: we're not recruiting truckers. We do not do any recruiting.
0: Oh,
1: what we
0: okay.
1: have, and there's lots of them out there in the market nowadays, and if you look at the Globe and Mail and other national newspapers, you do not see people advertising like they used to for positions. They either go through a job board or an employment agency, etc. So, but what we have is a job board called truckerswanted.ca.
0: Truckerswanted.ca?
1: Yes, okay. .ca.
0: All right.
1: It covers the United States, covers Canada and Mexico. And we say it's the go-to place for drivers and companies. And it's absolutely, unequivocally free for companies to post their job vacancies. Right now, we have maybe about 30,000 job vacancies across Canada and the United States.
0: Yeah, I know there's
1: and
0: a big demand.
1: We have hundreds and hundreds of drivers that have registered. So anyone that's looking for a truck driving job, they can go there, sign up, takes about 90 seconds, and they can look for a job in any state or province they want.
0: Anytime I hear something that's absolutely free, I started thinking, okay, is there like another charge afterwards? Is there a commission, anything like that?
1: No, there's no subsequent commissions, okay?
0: No.
1: So for a trucking company, wherever they may be located, if you want to post one job or 100 or 1,000 jobs, you do that absolutely free.
0: Steve, I want to thank you very much for letting us know about it, and I hope this works for you, and I hope that our show on Trucker Radio and Truck News Talk on Sirius XM will help you find some, I guess, drivers and companies who will use your site.
1: Exactly. I guess we're like the marriage maker. Put the driver with the company and the company with the driver.
0: It's kind of like a dating website for trucking industry.
1: For jobs.
0: For jobs, yeah.
1: So it's truckerswanted.ca, and we invite and welcome everyone from anywhere and any place. We thank you very kindly for taking the time to speaking with us.
0: Take care, and good luck.
1: You too. Thank you.
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0: Dolce, How Not To, on Trucker Radio. 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
1: I've been wanting to go to that.
0: Really?
1: For so long. I've never been.
0: Hey, coming up, Gretchen Wilson. I got your country
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4: Metro News Sports. I'm Daniel Woods. The West Virginia University baseball team plays for its season this afternoon, taking on Troy in an elimination game at the College World Series. West Virginia is 1-1 so far in Omaha, beating Troy in the opening round 7-5, followed by a 5-2 loss against North Carolina that dropped WVU into the elimination bracket. Troy is also 1-1, bouncing back from its loss against the Mountaineers to knock off Ole Miss and send the Rebels home in Game 2 on Sunday. First pitch this afternoon at 2 o'clock between the Mountaineers and the Trojans. 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The 2026 North-South All-Star Football Classic is coming up this Saturday at South Charleston as some of the best seniors in West Virginia high school football get together one more time before heading off to the college level. Also included in this weekend's festivities is the induction for the 2026 North-South All-Star Football Classic Hall of Fame class, which consists of Brook High School alum Mike Copenhaver, Tucker County's Jed Drenning, George Washington's Steve Edwards Jr., and Nitro's Andy Nicely. This year's Legends Division honoree is Hurricane High School alum Steve Lewis. They'll be recognized with a banquet on Friday before the game on Saturday. And a West Virginia girls high school basketball standout and Marshall University alum is sticking around with the Thundering Herd program. Peyton Ilderton, the Logan High School alum, has been named Marshall's Assistant Director of Basketball Operations. Read more at WVMetroNews.com. You're listening to Metro News. For 40 years, the voice of West Virginia. It appears that the Brendan Sorsby saga is over for Texas Tech football and the Big 12 Conference, with the quarterback planning to apply for the NFL's supplemental draft, reversing his decision to pursue eligibility with the Red Raiders this fall. He was ruled ineligible by the NCAA for betting on sports, including college football, but a Texas judge granted him an injunction earlier this month that cleared the path for him to play. A legal filing by the Big 12 Conference on Monday put that decision into doubt, and now Sorsby will head for a professional career. With sports, I'm Daniel Woods.
5: Some people get arrested for stealing, but on the softball field, it's a good way to win games. Do you know which Marshall softball star stole more bases than anyone else in school history? Alicia D'Orazio holds the Marshall career stolen base record with 166. In the last few games of her career, she broke the previous record held by Morgan Zirkle by 4 steals. With your Marshall Health Marshall Minute, I'm Steve Cotton.
6: Your First Alert forecast. We're tracking temperatures warming up for your Wednesday afternoon, highs into the mid-80s under partly cloudy.

0: Alice Smith and Sky Stays This Blue on Trucker Radio. Well, it's time now for the doofus driver's story. Tim, I'm assuming you always have one.
1: Well, we were going to travel a little bit for this one. We're going to go all the way to the UK.
0: Okay.
1: UK. Now, usually, after getting caught breaking the law, you'd expect somebody to maybe get the message. This wasn't the case for 26-year-old Kyle Blythe.
0: Oh, well, he's 26.
1: The self-described and self-declared racing enthusiast has been branded a dangerous idiot. Or in British terms, I'm sure a bloody idiot.
0: Yes.
1: By the courts after being arrested for drifting around roads in his high-powered self-modified BMW four times.
0: Wasn't a drifter somebody who used to go from town to town and on the rails like a hobo?
1: Now, of course, it refers to taking your car and taking a turn at a high speed and drifting sideways.
0: That's not the same as donuts, though, is it?
1: No. Donuts, you go all the way around.
0: Oh, yeah. Okay.
1: Drifting, you just use your momentum to go around corners at a very high speed. After his last arrest for drifting around a roundabout in the spring, the judge handling the case had to remind him that he'd just been in trouble for doing exactly the same thing on Christmas Eve the year before. Well, not only did this idiot just get his license back after it had been suspended, this time was only after he dealt with the charges from doing exactly the same thing the year before. Somebody's not getting...
0: Yeah, getting the message?
1: Somehow it's going in one ear and just staying there. Kyle tried to defend himself by saying that he was track racing and helping train young drivers in mechanics.
0: Oh, of course.
1: Mechanics, you say.
0: What's that got to do with it?
1: But the judge was having none of this. He told Blythe that he's a car enthusiast himself who knows exactly what he's doing. So this time, Kyle was sentenced to 26 weeks in jail and his license suspended for 18 months.
0: Wow.
1: When he gets out of the brig, he'll have to do 150 hours of charity work and will have to face a curfew for 6 months. All that so he can work as a race technician.
0: Yeah. 26 weeks in jail. That's a half a year in jail.
1: That's a lot of time in jail.
0: Wow.
1: License suspended for 18 months.
0: I have to give him kudos, though. He's going in the opposite direction.
1: On his roundabouts.
0: On the roundabout.
1: Yes. And we all remember Chevy Chase in European Vacation getting caught in one of those.
0: Have you ever driven on the roundabout in England?
1: Oh, yeah.
0: I have, too.
1: And yeah.
0: Driving cars in England or other places like Hong Kong where they drive on the opposite side of the road, the first thing that screws me up is I look in the rearview mirror a lot. I go and look in the rearview. It's not there.
1: Yeah.
0: It's the other direction.
1: It's the other direction. Because everything that is instinctual to you is the opposite way. No. So if you get in trouble, usually your instinct is to go a certain way. And in England, that'll get you in a lot of trouble.
0: Plus, I haven't driven a manual, a stick, in years. And so going around a roundabout in the opposite way, using a stick shift.
1: Yep.
0: And it really messes up your head.
1: Big time.
0: And by the way, just as a word of advice here, if you're in a roundabout and you encounter a tractor trailer, a truck in a roundabout, for God's sake, give them the right of way.
1: Yeah.
0: Don't try to say, well, I was here first. Doesn't matter.
1: Don't argue.
0: This is where we have our
2: Off the Charts
0: song.
2: Charts.
0: This week. It's from, I really like this guy. There's a lot of new country artists that I think, oh, geez, same old thing. But this guy's a little different. He writes, I don't know how much he writes himself, but he's got some good song material. And this is from his brand new album. I'm talking about Luke Combs. And this is his song, or a song from that album, I Got Away With You.
1: I Got Away With You?
0: I Got Away With You. Yeah, if you listen to the words.
1: I Got Away With You.
0: No, it's not that.
1: Oh, okay.
0: I Got Away With You.
1: Okay. W-E-I-G-H?
0: She's just a little overweight, but I love her anyway.
1: Or is it on the menu? W-H-E-Y. I got some way.

0: Luke Combs, I Got Away With You, and it is spelled wrong here, so I have to change this. It's got a away with you, not separate words. Cute song, though. It's got cute lyrics, and I Got Away With You. It's like he just won the greatest prize.
1: Yeah.
0: Kind of stole her heart away. A few little errors in the song.
1: Crown jewels aren't at Buckingham, but hey.
0: I think it rhymed
1: it's
0: or
1: quibbling.
0: Something.
1: Yeah, exactly.
0: Hey, don't argue with
1: the
0: rhyme.
1: The Tower of London doesn't fit into that line.
0: No,
1: somehow.
0: No. But then again, he's from the South, so what do they know about Buckingham?
1: Yeah, exactly.
0: Oops, we have stations down there. I better shut up. That's from his Luke Combs album, This One's For You. Coming up, the end of the show.
2: 90.7 WFGH. When it comes to news, we're first in country. Country News Now. Dylan Scott's new album is out now, and he says his kiddos influence how he writes these days.
3: They're going around the house going, raise hell on the weekends. And I'm just like, golly, am I a bad dad, you know? Because we just don't use that language in the house. And so we can't sit here and sing the wheels on the bus go round and round. You know, we still have to put out what we got to put out. But I am careful about it to an extent.
2: I'm Lisa Manning for Country News Now.

0: George Canyon and saddle up. George is a real cowboy from Pictou, sure? Nova Scotia. They don't have a lot of cowboys in Nova Scotia, but he moved. He's living in Alberta, and he really has the cowboy lifestyle. He's the guy that with the chin. What did you call it?
1: The bum chin.
0: I think there's a more refined way to
1: call it. Of course it is. It just
0: good-looking guy, I guess.
1: Isn't that a good thing?
2: Yes.
0: Oh, by the way, we have email. Thank you, Trucker Radio, said with an exclamation mark.
3: Okay.
0: I am not a trucker, but my boyfriend and I love your show. Jeez, I need new glasses. Because
3: she said I need glasses? Why, because her boyfriend?
0: That was me saying
3: that. Oh, I'm sorry. It was okay. Poor boyfriend.
0: She said, it's not the same old thing on your show. I'm still here. should have been your line. And we often hear great music. Anyway, here's stuff that I don't hear.
3: I need glasses.
0: It's... stuff that I don't hear anywhere else. If we miss your show on our local station, we will listen later online. And you can do that at truckerradio.com. There's an archive page. And then she put in brackets, please keep your archive shows up to date. Thank you. Chelsea and Mark. Here's another one. Hey, Trucker Radio, we enjoyed the banter with Stan, Tim, and Alicia. Sure, this is not a radio person. Who says banter other than radio people?
3: Program directors.
0: Too much banter. Move on. Play the music. I love the way Alicia keeps you guys in line.
1: Most of the time.
0: Girl power.
1: Yes.
0: I drive for a local carrier and listen in whenever I can. I'm not into the politics of the trucking business, so the Trucker Radio show gives me a sample of what's happening in the business.
3: Yeah.

0: I love that you include some classy country music.
1: Thank you.
0: I like that, classy country music, as opposed to classic. I kind of like that description. Maybe we should use that.
1: We'll start a whole new format.
0: Yeah.
1: Classy country.
0: Country music. Melanie.
1: Excellent.
0: Jeez, this one's like, okay. Hello, Stan. I don't know if I can read this because I think it's a size 3 font. Can you play a song for me? Well, actually, it's for my brother, Tim. Any relation to you, you think?
1: It depends who this is from.
0: He used to be a rocker. How are you doing so far?
1: This is good so far, yeah.
0: Okay. And now he's playing guitar in a country band. Okay, I guess it leaves you out.
1: Huh? Yep.
0: Some of us, it takes a little longer to grow up.
1: Well, that's back to me again.
0: LOL. I thought the Alan Jackson song, Gone Country, is perfect for him, if you listen to the words. Well, that's kind of the idea with country music.
1: We kind of want you to listen to the words.
0: The words, yes.
1: Or in some cases, maybe not so much.
0: Yeah. I can name a few. Gracie.
1: Right.
0: Listening to 99.3 WATZ. Here's Alan Jackson. Some good words in here.

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1: CBS Entertainment, Quentin Tarantino not making friends after going after Paul Dano.
2: I'm giving you a chance.
1: Creepy stuff there as the Riddler and the Batman. This week, Quentin called Paul weak sauce on a podcast. Now the Batman director Matt Reeves coming to bat for Paul on X, calling him an incredible actor and an incredible person.
3: It's like in the great stories, Mr. Frugal.
1: And if you've got $100,000 lying around, well, we've got a story for you. That's the expected cost at a British auction for the writing desk of J.R.R. Tolkien, the legendary author of the Lord of the Rings books, the very desk where much of those works were conceived. For CBS Entertainment, I'm Matt Wolf.
4: Fox News, I'm John Saucier. The U.S. and Iran have agreed to extend a ceasefire for 60 days as negotiators discuss other issues, including Iran's nuclear program. At the G7 summit in France, President Trump threatening to resume strikes if these talks don't go well.
5: It's a memorandum of understanding. If it doesn't get done in 60 days, that's all right. We go back to bombing. You know, I don't want to do that because it's so good. But we might have to.
4: This deal set to be signed Friday. Iran is demanding any peace deal also apply to Hezbollah in Lebanon, although Israel is defending its right to act against Iran and Hezbollah. The Vice President J.D. Vance speaking in Bethpage, New York about the Trump administration's efforts to crack down on fraud.
6: When you pay your taxes, it ought to go to the services and the national security needs that it's meant to go towards. It shouldn't go to fraudsters. It shouldn't go to fraudsters who take advantage of your tax dollars.
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7: West Virginia Metro News, I'm Chris Lawrence. Representatives of a New York firm considering a $500 million loan to the family of U.S. Senator Jim

0: Justice paid a visit to the Greenbrier last week. That visit by Kennedy Lewis Investment Management was to get a look at the resort that would be the collateral on their loan. Brad McElhaney explains.
1: Kennedy Lewis is considering a financing deal that could pay off roughly $300 million in first lien loans on the Greenbrier, purchased earlier this year by White Sulphur Springs Holdings, an affiliate of Omni Hotels and Resorts.
0: And Omni owners want a receiver appointed to run the hotel and the Justice family removed. The Justices claim Omni is making a power play to, quote, steal the Greenbrier from them. Opposition to the Mid-Atlantic Resiliency Link continues to grow. Members of the House of Delegates Freedom Caucus have formally announced plans to explore legislative ways to prevent the construction of the line from Pennsylvania to Virginia that passes through West Virginia. Freedom Caucus Chair Chris Anders says there's no upside for West Virginia here.
2: They looked west and said, hey, let's just run one big extension cord through West Virginia. The ratepayers will have to pay for it. And oh, by the way, we'll use eminent domain, the power of government, to take away people's private property that they don't want to sell.
0: Developers say the Morrow Line would strengthen the region's electrical grid. The Afghan national charged in the shooting of two members of the West Virginia National Guard could now be looking at the death penalty if convicted. A federal grand jury this week handed up a superseding indictment in the case of Ramanala Lakenwal. You're listening to Metro News, the voice of West Virginia. Planning continues for the state's celebration of the nation's 250th anniversary. The Capitol complex will be the focus, but State Tourism Secretary Chelsea Ruby says the state wants to support all local America 250 celebrations as well.
3: We'll be having representatives in all of these areas, but we're trying to make sure we have a full roster of all the events going on in the state.
0: The committee overseeing the celebration met Tuesday afternoon. The celebration at the Capitol will run from July 2nd through the 5th. From the Metro News Anchor Desk, I'm Chris Lawrence.
4: The Federal Reserve's preferred inflation gauge accelerated in April, focusing attention on the central bank's ongoing struggle to bring price increases back to its 2% target, dimming hopes for a near-term interest rate cut. The Personal Consumption Expenditures Price Index rose 0.4% in April. The average rate on the 30-year fixed-rate mortgage climbed to 6.53% last week. That's the highest level in 9 months. Rising inflation concerns and elevated Treasury yields continued to pressure borrowing costs. Joy Furniture is recalling about 10,400 Talon and Royce sofas, love seats, and recliners after dozens of overheating incidents involving the power recliner switch. The power switch can malfunction and overheat, creating a fire hazard. The furniture was mostly sold in the Northeast. I'm Mark Huffman. 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
5: Your First Alert forecast. We're tracking temperatures warming up for your Wednesday afternoon. Highs into the mid-80s under partly cloudy skies. Rain and storms return late tonight. We're talking very late and early in the morning hours on your Thursday. Strong storms and the potential for some localized heavy rain. Possible to start tomorrow. I'm First Alert meteorologist Dylan Godet.

0: Just saying. The James Barker Band. Not bad.
1: Mm-hmm.
0: Just saying.
2: Coast to coast and around the world.
3: From Athens to Alpena.
0: From Belleville to Brandon.
3: From Montreal to Manitoulin.
2: And from Virginia to Vegreville.
4: From sea to shining sea. Over amber waves.
3: Okay.
0: No matter where you live, a truck brought your Hey, let's play some music now. Okay. Eric Church with Rhiannon Giddens. Kill a word.
3: He talks to himself.
1: No one else will listen.
0: I guess we probably killed that last word there.

0: kill a word.
1: Eric Church on Trucker Radio and Rhiannon Giddens, kill a word. And one of the words he's trying to kill is scalper.
2: Yep.
1: He canceled 25,000 tickets and issued them for resale. So he's got a war against scalpers, which I think everybody should, don't you?
3: It's a tough one to win, though. I don't know how you get around it.
1: Well, there's a question that didn't get answered in that story, is that what happens to the people who already bought tickets from scalpers?
3: Exactly.
2: Well, then they've...
3: Is that like buyer beware? You know, you bought a scalper's ticket, you're out of luck.
1: That'll teach you.
3: Yep.
1: And maybe while he's at it, maybe he wants to do something about the Ticketmaster monopoly. Outrageous ticket prices that we talked about last week.
2: Yep.
1: Hey, we've got more coming up, including, let me see, Alan Jackson, Zach Brown, Brad Paisley, Dean Brody, Carrie Underwood, and my off-the-charts showcase song. Plus, James Menzies will report from wherever he is. That's all coming up next, a song about options.
4: A volatile year for car sales is slowly coming to a close. This is Jeff Gilbert with the Car Chronicles. It's been a year when some people made quick purchase decisions to beat tariffs or get an EV tax break, but it's also a year of some growth, says J.D. Power analyst Tyson Jomini.
5: You know, the sales pace is higher than we were seeing recently, but there's a lot of changes under the surface that are making it a much different market than we've seen in years past.
4: That includes more subprime borrowers and fewer people leasing.
5: We're still leasing very few vehicles. Outside of EVs, which were leased between 70 and 80% of all EVs, your regular internal combustion engine vehicle is only leasing about 20% of the time. Historically, that's more like 33%.
4: Jomini expects total sales this year of just over 16 million. That would be a post-COVID high. With the Car Chronicles, I'm Jeff Gilbert, CBS News.
6: No, Netflix is not adding an After Dark category, but so many people have been duped by the viral hoax that Netflix had to republish its policies about streaming adult content. It's just more proof that some folks will believe anything, like the rumor this week that Spotify is introducing a new feature that'll play music based on your financial situation. Would you let AI pick your baby's name? A lot of parents have been asking chatbots for help with one name that keeps popping up, and now Alara has suddenly become the baby name of the year. Except AI didn't invent it. It found it on Reddit, where it's been talked about for years. Okay, so what were some of the worst new gadgets at this week's Consumer Electronics Show? There was a lollipop that plays music through your teeth when you bite down on it, or the internet-connected treadmill with a built-in AI coach that could yell at you to go faster, but also collects all your biometric data. But it was Samsung's new talking AI fridge that had most people scratching their heads. That's what's trending. I'm Christian Chase.
1: Here's a group that had a giant hit song and then kind of faded away, but they're still on tour.

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0: It's very good.
4: If you have events coming up, it's an easy fix. 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

0: Chris Jansen on Trucker Radio and Fix a Drink, which always follows up with,
1: why it ain't broken.
0: It's a Southern thing. Coming up in a couple of minutes, we've got James Menzies reporting from, well, reporting from Truck News Magazine, but following his trip to Napa Valley, he says it was for the trucks. We think different. And I'm going to talk to a guy who's got a job for you, but his standards are very high. Will you be a good fit?
2: I'm Ashley Dvorkin with Fox Celebrity Profile with Dave Franco, Ariana Greenblatt, and Justice Smith of the magic-filled franchise continuation, Now You See Me, Now You Don't.
3: Dave, I want to start with you because I know you've been practicing the card-throwing skills.
4: Oh, yeah.
3: Have you showed it off, like, in real life anywhere? Do you have a fun story of being somewhere random and you're like, oh, look?
4: Isla and I were walking through this park in Budapest where we shot the newest movie, and from a distance, we see this kid trying to throw cards, but he was very bad at it. And so I went up to him and he had no idea who I was, and I taught him how to throw cards, and by the time I walked away, he was whipping those across the park.
3: Ariana and Justice, you got to work with the team at the Magic Castle.
5: Learning basic magic, you kind of learn how most magic tricks are done, and it does kind of take the magic out of it, but you do have, you find a new appreciation for magic.
6: One of our amazing teachers, Handsome Jack, he would show me card tricks, and if I liked them enough, I would be like, please tell me how you did that.
2: Ashley Dvorkin, Fox News.
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7: I'm giving you a chance.
0: Creepy stuff there as the Riddler and the Batman. This week, Quentin called Paul weak sauce on a podcast. Now the Batman director Matt Reeves coming to bat for Paul on X, calling him an incredible actor and an incredible person.
8: It's like in the great stories, Mr. Frugal.
0: And if you've got $100,000 lying around, well, we've got a story for you. That's the expected cost at a British auction for the writing desk of J.R.R. Tolkien, the legendary author of the Lord of the Rings books, the very desk where much of those works were conceived. For CBS Entertainment, I'm Matt Wolf.
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10: A violation on a penalty kick gave England a second chance, and Harry Kane has just put it in the back of the net. England leads Croatia 1-0 in the 12th minute of their Group L match in Dallas at the World Cup. You can see it right now on Fox. Kane's first attempt was stopped, but there was, again, a violation on Croatia, so he got a second try, and this time Kane was good on his kick. England's up on Croatia 1-0 in the 12th minute on Fox. Earlier today on Fox in Houston, Group K play between Portugal and DR Congo.
11: They get a point. One of the favorites drops points in the opening match. Martinez with things to think about. It's finished here. Great game. Portugal 1, DR Congo 1.
10: In day baseball, Mets beat the Reds 9-1, Royals down the Nationals 6-2, Marlins were 12-4 winners against the Phils, while the Giants completed their game against the Braves, winning 7-2.
12: Hank Aaron might not still be baseball's all-time home run king, but he still does hold the all-time RBI record, 2,297 in his career. Do you know who's Marshall's all-time RBI leader? There's nobody close to him. Victor Gomez rewrote the Marshall record book in his career between 2008 and 2011, and maybe the most impressive record is 211 career runs batted in, 72 more than anybody else in Thundering Herd history. With your Marshall Health Marshall Minute, I'm Steve Cotton.
13: Your First Alert forecast. We're tracking temperatures warming up for your Wednesday afternoon. Highs into the mid-80s under partly cloudy skies. Rain and storms return late tonight. We're talking very late and early in the morning hours on your Thursday. Strong storms and the potential for some localized heavy rain. Possible to start tomorrow. I'm First Alert meteorologist Dylan Godet.
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0: We're back on Trucker Radio. Chris Young gets together with one of the finest voices in country music, Vince Gill. This is Sober Saturday Night.

0: did it, then my father did it, and some days I find I'm doing it too. They don't make them like that anymore. Jason Blaine on Trucker Radio. Well, James Menzies mentioned that he was going off to Napa Valley to check on trucks.
1: Right.
0: James, now really, tell the truth. You really went to Napa Valley to see the trucks, right?
2: Oh, absolutely. Of course. You know, I understand that they do have some wineries there, and by chance we just happened to stumble across a couple and indulge in some of the local specialties. But for the most part, we were there for the trucks. This was the eighth year in a row, I believe, that the Daimler Trucks North America has held an event there. And it's every year it tends to be for a slightly different topic. And this year the focus was on connectivity. And that's a hot topic right now with all the truck OEMs. In fact, Daimler had a guest that was there from Paper Transport, who's the director of maintenance and responsible for choosing trucks. And he said, quite frankly, that whoever has the best telematics and connectivity is going to sell the most trucks going forward, because the truck tends to be commoditized, and they're all the trucks are good trucks. So the real differentiator or opportunity to differentiate yourself as a truck manufacturer is by that value-added connectivity side of things. And this is where Daimler is putting a lot of its efforts through Detroit Connect. And so they had some new products to introduce in Napa. And one of them is a new web portal that really takes all the data that's being generated by the trucks, simplifies it, makes it manageable, makes it actionable for fleets so that they're not having to wade through reams and reams of data and try to figure out what to do with it. And then it presents it to them in, you know, manageable, bite-sized information that they can use in their operation to become more efficient. So they created a portal that makes it easier to see what you need to see. Instead of just seeing pages and pages of data, it really flags what's important. It makes it easier to filter and look for what it is that you want to manage.
0: So the data that's being generated, is this data that's for maintenance or for just operational purposes, or both?
2: Both, and safety, for that matter. So, yeah. I mean, through this new portal that Detroit Connect unveiled, you can look at safety systems that are on the truck.
0: James, good to talk to you again.
2: Great. Thanks, Dan. Have a good one.
0: You can hear the entire conversation with James Menzies at trucknewstalk.com beginning at 3 o'clock on Monday or on Sirius XM on the weekends, Channel 160.

Underwood on Trucker Radio taking a smoke break. I don't know, I have this image in my head of Carrie with a Marlboro in her mouth blowing out a big cloud of smoke. On the way, the Zac Brown Band and a conversation with a mover and shaker in the trucking industry. We're not sure if he's moving or shaking, but we'll find out. Also on the way, another doofus driver story and my off the charts song. From a guy who's had 15 albums already, and a lot of us have never heard of him. He even scored a number one album.

Oh, come on. Let's get caught in the web today on the Pure American Country Radio Minutes. I'm Bill Cody. Born August 8th, 1921 in West Monroe, Louisiana, we celebrate the birthday of Webb Pierce, the wandering boy, one of the original honky-tonk kings of country music. During his time, there was no one bigger. It's like there stands the glass, slowly, in the jailhouse now. Webb dominated the charts in the 50s, racked up more than a dozen number ones. He had the flash, the nudie suits, the silver dollar Pontiac. It's in the Hall of Fame. The swagger. But more than anything, he had the sound. Twangy, emotional, unmistakably country. He was inducted into the Country Music Hall of Fame in 2001, and his legacy lives on in every steel guitar and sawdust floor saloon. Happy birthday as we remember Webb Pierce. I'm Bill Cody. That's today's Pure American Country Radio Minute.

0: Zach Brown, or maybe I should say the Zach Brown Band and My Old Man on Trucker Radio. Well, there's a big event. It's a convoy.
1: Looks like we've got us a convoy.
0: This one is a convoy for hope. The lady who is behind all this, her name is Joanne Phillips. Very impressive lady. And she's also a driver. I've got Joanne Phillips on the line right now. Hello, Joanne.
2: Hello, Stan.
0: How you doing?
2: Fantastic. Thank you. And yourself?
0: Good, good. Okay, and the reason we're talking to you today is to talk about the Convoy for Hope. And this has been going on, and that's a Convoy for Hope, I might add, / Atlantic.
2: Correct. Right?
0: And this has been going on for how many years?
2: This is our 8th annual.
0: And have you been involved all along?
2: I have been.
0: You are a driver.
2: I am a driver, yes. My partner Dan and I own a fleet, and I am a long-haul transport truck driver.
0: I guess I don't have to tell you. We need more women in the trucking industry.
2: That's true, Stan. There's a lot of females that do an incredible job of operating their equipment. We approach things a little bit differently, and like any industry, we certainly bring a lot to the table.
0: So let's talk about the Convoy for Hope and why.
2: Why? Well, there certainly is no family, no individual that I know that hasn't been touched by cancer.
0: With the Convoy of Hope, what's the expectation?
2: Convoy for Hope, we are always hopeful that one of the years we're going to top that 100 mark in the units that come out.
0: Who contributes and how can you contribute?
2: The money is raised through several different avenues. Firstly, we have a tremendous number of corporate sponsors. Those corporate sponsors are listed on our website, convoyforhope-atlantic.com. And any opportunity that we get to highlight them and celebrate them, we do.
0: Do drivers come from other parts of the country?
2: They do. In fact, we've had a driver with us from Texas. We've had a driver with us from Calgary, Alberta. We've had volunteers with us from all over the world. In fact, this year we have 3 returning from England.
0: I hope that the folks who are listening to us all over North America, in fact, all over the world on Trucker Radio, maybe will want to respond to this.
2: Joanne, hope to see you there. Thank you so much for your time, Stan.
0: Joanne, thank you so much for all that you do.
2: We appreciate that. Thank you.
0: 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Hear the Small Town Pistols.

0: That's the second smoking song this hour on our Trucker Radio Show. I only smoke when I drink. We've got another hour of the Trucker Radio Show on the way with Blake Shelton and Gwen Sebastian and who else? Dustin Lynch, Brad Paisley, the Washboard Union, and a doofus driver story. Oh, and I'm going to talk to a guy who has a job for you. But do you have the right stuff?
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2: We kind of sit here and watch all the young ones go by.
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1: Today on American Biker Minute, Jeff Ryan for American Biker Minute. And it's Father's Day on the Biker Minute.
2: If I have got my back turned on you and I said I got my eyes on you, I'd be telling the truth. Because I've got two eyeballs tattooed on my backside about this big and one's winking, eh?
3: Everybody in Citrus County's seen it.
2: My backside has been in just about every magazine in the United States.
3: Well, we've been around, you know, all over.
2: We kind of sit here and watch all the young ones go by. We got a little preference for the ones without the bras on, eh?
1: Happy Dad's Day.
2: We kind of sit here and watch all the young ones go by.
1: American Biker Minute, your passport to the open road on two wheels.

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1: Fox News, I'm Tom Graham. The Federal Reserve announcing it will keep its key interest rates unchanged.
2: The committee decided to maintain the target range for the Fed funds rate at 3.5 to 3.75% in support of the Fed's dual mandate.
1: Kevin Warsh giving his first press conference on interest rates since becoming Fed chair. President Trump says Iran must adhere to the so-called Memorandum of Understanding.
3: They have to behave themselves. If they're not behaving, they get hit again. You know, they'll be hit again because we can do it very easily.
1: A signing ceremony expected Friday. The ceasefire deal would require Iran to allow toll-free passage of ships in the Strait of Hormuz. Speaking to reporters, U.S. officials read portions of the agreement and defended provisions that would allow Iranian crude oil exports to resume immediately. 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
4: With an SRN News Business Brief, I'm Bob Agnew. Americans loosened the purse strings last month.
5: Retail sales rose a healthy 0.9% in May. Better than analysts were expecting, it was up from a 0.4% increase in April. The stepped-up spending came as the weather warmed and gas prices cooled.
4: That is Rich Thomason reporting. The Federal Reserve has decided to keep its key rate unchanged for now in its first policy session with Kevin Warsh as chairman.
2: Half of my colleagues thought the policy rate, given all those developments, should be at this level or lower between now and year end, and the other half thought higher. That 19th voter was me, and I didn't submit one.
4: Stocks dropped on speculation the Fed may raise interest rates later this year. At the closing bell, the Dow was down by 507 points to 51,492. The NASDAQ was off by 354 points. For the Wall Street Business Report, I'm Bob Agnew.
6: Virginia Metro News, I'm Jeff Jenkins. West Virginia's 2-1 in the College World Series. They'll have to go 4-1 to make it to the championship round. They'll have to defeat North Carolina twice to survive. The first game, 2 this afternoon in Omaha. The Mountaineers are still alive after shutting out Troy 12-0 Tuesday. Pitcher Dawson Montesa led the way in blanking the Trojans.
7: This is obviously the biggest stage I've pitched on, but just realizing it's the same game, D2, D1, Little League, high school, it's all the same game. It's a children's game, so just going out there and pounding the zone, playing like it's your last game.
6: West Virginia lost to North Carolina 5-2 back on Sunday. Federal prosecutors making some key changes to the charges against the Afghan national, charged with shooting 2 West Virginia National Guard members last November. Specialist Sarah Beckstrom died in Washington, D.C. Sergeant Andrew Wolf was seriously injured. The new charges against Ramanula Lakhanwal now carry the possibility of the death penalty. Metro News statewide correspondent Brad McElhaney reports.
8: Lakhanwal's original charge of first-degree murder was under District of Columbia Code, which does not permit capital punishment. But new federal counts include federal statutes that cover the murder of persons assisting officers or employees of the United States, including a provision that a person convicted of first-degree murder, quote, shall be punished by death or by imprisonment for life.
6: More from Brad at WVMetroNews.com. 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For 40 years, the voice of West Virginia. Retired UNWA President Cecil Roberts says he's humbled by a new museum looking at his 40 years as union leader and more. We've got a story about that opening at WVMetroNews.com. The players who will participate in Saturday's North-South All-Star football game having lunch at the Governor's Mansion today. That's part of their tour of the Capitol Complex. They play Saturday. After a couple of days in the 70s, we'll see the 80s again today in the Mountain State. Looks like tomorrow could be a stormy day. From the Metro News Anchor Desk, I'm Jeff Jenkins.
9: Your first alert forecast. We're tracking temperatures warming up for your Wednesday afternoon highs into the mid-80s under partly cloudy skies. Rain and storms return late tonight. We're talking very late and early in the morning hours on your Thursday. Strong storms and the potential for some localized heavy rain possible to start tomorrow. I'm First Alert Meteorologist Dylan Godet.

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1: 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Alice Jane covers Gnarls Barkley. Levi Dexter and Steve Hooker take on a Johnny Thunders tune. And Lee Rocker covers Willie Nelson. John Lindbergh Trio covers Bruce Springsteen. We got our instrumental breakdown with Link Wray covering Duane Eddy and Duane Eddy covering Link Wray and so much more. Let's kick it off with the Delta Bombers and their down and gritty cover of Creedence Clearwater Revival's Run Through the Jungle on the Rockabilly and Blues Radio Hour Cover Charge Included show.

That's Elin Jewel from her Downhearted Blues album and Don't Leave Poor Me, her cover of Big Maybelle. All covers this hour on our fourth annual Cover Charge Included show. And coming up, Chuck Mead takes on Adele Reeves' classic. Marcel Bontempi covers Gene Vincent. And this one from Daryl Higham taking on a Carl Perkins tune, The EP Express.

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1: We kind of sit here and watch all the young ones go by.
0: Anyone wanting to claim this dad?
1: We got a little preference to the ones without the bras on, eh?
0: Today on American Biker Minute, Jeff Ryan for American Biker Minute. And it's Father's Day on the Biker Minute.
1: If I have got my back turned on you and I said I got my eyes on you, I'd be telling the truth. Because I've got two eyeballs tattooed on my backside about this big and one's winking, eh?
2: Everybody in Citrus County's seen it.
1: My backside has been in just about every magazine in the United States.
2: Well, we've been around, you know, all over.
1: We kind of sit here and watch all the young ones go by. We got a little preference for the ones without the bras on, eh?
0: Happy Dad's Day.
1: We kind of sit here and watch all the young ones go by.
0: American Biker Minute, your passport to the open road on two wheels.
3: No, Netflix is not adding an After Dark category, but so many people have been duped by the viral hoax that Netflix had to republish its policies about streaming adult content. It's just more proof that some folks will believe anything, like the rumor this week that Spotify is introducing a new feature that'll play music based on your financial situation. Would you let AI pick your baby's name? A lot of parents have been asking chatbots for help with one name that keeps popping up, and now Alara has suddenly become the baby name of the year, except AI didn't invent it. It found it on Reddit, where it's been talked about for years. Okay, so what were some of the worst new gadgets at this week's Consumer Electronics Show? There was a lollipop that plays music through your teeth when you bite down on it, or the internet-connected treadmill with a built-in AI coach that can yell at you to go faster, but also collects all your biometric data. But it was Samsung's new talking AI fridge that had most people scratching their heads. That's what's trending. I'm Christian Chase.
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5: We're back on the Rockabilly and Blues Radio Hour. We just heard Chuck Mead and his Grassy Knoll Boys covering the Del Reeves classic Girl on the Billboard. Marcel Bontempi before that and his cover of the Gene Vincent tune Catman. It's our cover charge included show. Cover tunes are not a rarity here on the show, but once a year we like to do an entire hour of nothing but covers. How about James Infield covering Crazy Cavan and the Rhythm Rockers up next? This is Crazy Rhythm.
6: Howdy, everybody. This is James Infield. Keep it right here for more of the Rockabilly and Blues Radio Hour with Jim and James Riley.

0: That's Lee Rocker taking on one of Willie Nelson's signature tunes, Whiskey River, a song co-written by Johnny Bush and Paul Stroud. The Killer before that, Jerry Lee Lewis taking on Roy Orbison's Ooby Dooby. Now, I'd actually forgotten he even recorded that song. I was going through a Sun Records box set of The Killers and was reminded at how he could make any song his own. It's time now for our instrumental breakdown. Dwayne Eddy covers Link Ray's Rumble, but first it's Link Ray covering Dwayne Eddy's Rebel Rouser.
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2: England pulled away in the second half from Croatia.
3: Job not done. Saka picks it up. England has the numbers. It's Marcus Rashford!
2: You heard it all on Fox TV. England defeated Croatia 4-2 out of Group L. Harry Kane with two goals in the win. Earlier today, out of Group K, Portugal and DR Congo played to a 1-1 draw. In Major League Baseball, the Dodgers survived 5-4 against the Rays, who had the bases loaded in the top of the ninth inning in L.A. Freddie Freeman gave L.A. the lead with a two-run shot in the sixth inning. And the Diamondbacks defeated the Angels at home 8-1. Corbin Carroll with a grand slam in the win. Fernando Tatis Jr. and Jackson Merrill combined for four RBIs as the Padres outscored the Cardinals 6-1 in St. Louis.
4: Cy Young's name is on the award that goes to baseball's best pitchers, in part because 511 career wins are 94 more than anyone else in baseball history. The number is not nearly as big, but do you know who has the most pitching victories in thundering herd baseball history?

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2: 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Alice Jane's latest project is called Inside the Cover, and you guessed it, cover tunes. 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
1: That's Levi Dexter and his pal Steve Hooker covering a Johnny Thunders tune, Downtown. It's from their album Together, Rockabilly Dolls. Still on the way, John Lindbergh Trio covers Bruce Springsteen, The Baseballs. Take on a Michael Jackson tune. But first, Los Straitjackets team up with Reverend Horton Heat on another early Roy Orbison tune, Go, Go, Go, Down the Line.

everybody, and welcome. My name is John. I'm from the band John Limbitrio, and you're listening to Rockabilly and Blues Radio Hour with the incredible James Riley.

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1: I'm Evan Brown. There's now an extra step to buying a handgun in Delaware. A new law is now on the books after a judge declines to restrain it pending a court battle. That requires anyone looking to buy a handgun in Delaware to first obtain a purchasing permit. That law passed along party lines in the Delaware State Legislature, where Democrats hold the majority. But what many might find interesting is that despite this requirement of a purchasing permit, the state does not require permits for ownership of handguns or for openly carrying them, only to conceal carry. But at least for now in Delaware, to buy a gun, you need a permit, and to get the permit, you need to pass a background check, get fingerprinted, and complete a safety course. Second Amendment groups are suing over the law, claiming it's unconstitutional. A court recently ruled Delaware's law disallowing adults ages 18 to 20 from buying guns is out of bounds. And those are your bullet points. I'm Evan Brown, Fox News.
2: 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John Lindbergh Trio covered The Boss just a moment ago with I'm on Fire, The Baseballs before that, and a rockabilly cover of Michael Jackson's tune Bad. I bet you never thought you'd hear that one before. Hey, let's keep under the covers. The DiMaggio Connection covering Talking Heads, Road to Nowhere.

0: News. I'm Tom Graham. President Trump detailing parts of the so-called Memorandum of Understanding with Iran. It would give Tehran waivers to sell oil and make $300 billion available to help rebuild from the war.
1: President Trump says the U.S. will not be putting up that money.
2: There'll be 15 to 20 years to rebuild what they have right now.
1: The agreement also requires Iran to allow toll-free passage through the Strait of Hormuz.
0: Fox's Jared Halpern there, a convicted New York serial killer, learning his fate today.
3: Decades after killing multiple women on New York's Long Island, 62-year-old Rex Huerman was sentenced to life in prison without parole for his crimes. He admitted to killing 8 women, the remains of most of them found between 1993 and 2011. The killings went unsolved until DNA matched from a pizza crust Huerman discarded in a Manhattan trash can led to his arrest in 2023.
0: Fox's Tanya J. Powers, America's listening to Fox News.
4: Virginia Metro News, I'm Jeff Jenkins. West Virginia's 2-1 in the College World Series. They'll have to go 4-1 to make it to the championship round. They'll have to defeat North Carolina twice to survive. The first game 2 this afternoon in Omaha. The Mountaineers are still alive after shutting out Troy 12-0 Tuesday. Pitcher Dawson Montessa led the way in blanking the Trojans.
5: This is obviously the biggest stage I've pitched on, but just realizing it's the same game, D2, D1, Little League, high school, it's all the same game. It's a children's game, so just going out there and pounding the zone, playing like it's your last game.
4: West Virginia lost to North Carolina 5-2 back on Sunday. Federal prosecutors making some key changes to the charges against the Afghan national, charged with shooting 2 West Virginia National Guard members last November. Specialist Sarah Beckstrom died in Washington, D.C. Sergeant Andrew Wolf was seriously injured. The new charges against Romanula Lockenwall now carry the possibility of the death penalty. Metro News statewide correspondent Brad McElhaney reports.
6: Lockenwall's original charge of first-degree murder was under District of Columbia Code, which does not permit capital punishment. But new federal counts include federal statutes that cover the murder of persons assisting officers or employees of the United States, including a provision that a person convicted of first-degree murder, quote, shall be punished by death or by imprisonment for life.
4: More from Brad at WVMetroNews.com. You're listening to Metro News. For 40 years, the voice of West Virginia. Retired UNWA President Cecil Roberts says he's humbled by a new museum looking at his 40 years as union leader and more. We've got a story about that opening at WVMetroNews.com. The players who will participate in Saturday's North-South All-Star football game having lunch at the Governor's Mansion today. That's part of their tour of the Capitol Complex. They play Saturday. After a couple of days in the 70s, we'll see the 80s again today in the Mountain State. Looks like tomorrow could be a stormy day. From the Metro News Anchor Desk, I'm Jeff Jenkins.
7: West Virginia News Service. I'm Nadia Romlagan. The GOP's One Big Beautiful Bill Act, also known as the Mega Bill, increases subsidies for the meat and dairy industries, both of which are already heavily subsidized by the federal government. The Mega Bill increases both the amount of money that dairy producers receive through a federal price stabilization program and the number of producers who are eligible for it. Andrew DeCarolis with the nonprofit advocacy group Farm Forward says there are both direct and indirect ways the bill props up big meat and dairy.
8: If you're a meat and dairy company, your biggest input costs are feed. And, you know, these programs are going to subsidize effectively the cost of producing those feed crops.
7: The mega bill is more than 1,000 pages long and contains a number of other measures that will affect American agriculture, including increases in crop insurance subsidies and tax deductions for businesses that include farms. The bill also increases funding and eligibility for various livestock subsidy programs, which compensate livestock farmers when their animals are killed by predators or disease. If it becomes law, the mega bill would also cut federal SNAP funding by around $300 million over the next decade, shifting the cost burden to states. DeCarolis says the bill is a massive transfer of wealth from low to medium income Americans who rely on supplemental food programs to higher income households.
8: Those are programs that literally every American in every geography uses, and lots of constituents in states that are represented by Republican senators.
7: In addition to paying for the benefits themselves, the federal government also reimburses states for the cost of administering SNAP. But the mega bill will reduce that funding from 50% to 25%, again shifting more costs to individual states. It also raises the age threshold of the program's already stringent work requirements from 54 to 64. This is Nadia Romlagan for West Virginia News Service.
9: Your First Alert forecast, rain and storms return late tonight. We're talking very late and early in the morning hours on your Thursday. Strong storms and the potential for some localized heavy rain possible to start tomorrow. I'm First Alert meteorologist Dylan Godet.

USA. This is Back to the 70s right here. I'm going to give you my email address right at the top of the program. Please keep this handy. You're going to need it to get your song on. It's requestasong@usa.com. Shoot me one and we'll get it on. Kick it off right now with something sweet for you. Fox on the Run.

1978 for ABBA on Back to the 70s, and Take a Chance on Me. Thanks for taking a chance on Back to the 70s, man. Of course, not much of a chance you got to take around here. The best hits of the 70s are rolling right now. Just got an email request here from Jack and Janie out of Elizabethtown, Kentucky. They're getting ready to take a road trip, and they want to hear some Eagles to get them going.

0: Taking it easy with the Eagles on Back to the 70s. I'm MG Kelly. More requests and dedications coming up here. Keep it tuned right here to this great radio station. We do it every single week at this time. Sing it, people. Back to the 70s.
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2: What's happening, rockers and rollers? It's Andy West. Let's get it started. We kick it off this week in 1966. The final Beatles world tour begins in Munich. Moving forward, they concentrate on studio efforts, resulting in the landmark album Sgt. Pepper's Lonely Hearts Club Band. This week in 1970, Chicago releases 25 or 624 from Chicago 2. The song would reach number 4 on the Billboard Hot 100. The song's meaning is a time, 25 or 6 to 4 in the morning. The song's writer, Robert Lamb, said that was the time when he was writing the song. 25 or 6 to 4. This week in 1988, Robert Palmer releases Simply Irresistible in his native UK, where it peaks at number 44. It fares much better in the US, where it lands at number 2. This week in 2004, a Fender Stratocaster that Eric Clapton nicknamed Blackie sold at Christie's Auction House for just under $960,000 in New York, making it the most expensive guitar in the world. The proceeds of the sale went towards Clapton's Crossroads Addiction Clinic, which he founded in 1998. And this week in 2012, Billboard.com named Olivia Newton-John's 1982 hit Physical as the sexiest song of all time. Other songs that made the top 10 were Rod Stewart's Tonight's the Night, Marvin Gaye's Let's Get It On, Donna Summer's Hot Stuff, and another Rod Stewart contribution, Do You Think I'm Sexy?
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3: No, Netflix is not adding an After Dark category, but so many people have been duped by the viral hoax that Netflix had to republish its policies about streaming adult content. It's just more proof that some folks will believe anything, like the rumor this week that Spotify is introducing a new feature that'll play music based on your financial situation. Would you let AI pick your baby's name? A lot of parents have been asking chatbots for help with one name that keeps popping up, and now Alara has suddenly become the baby name of the year, except AI didn't invent it. It found it on Reddit, where it's been talked about for years. Okay, so what were some of the worst new gadgets at this week's Consumer Electronics Show? There was a lollipop that plays music through your teeth when you bite down on it, or the internet-connected treadmill with a built-in AI coach that could yell at you to go faster, but also collects all your biometric data. But it was Samsung's new talking AI fridge that had most people scratching their heads. That's what's trending. I'm Christian Chase.

This is MG Kelly here. Welcome back for more of the action. Hey, people, do me a favor when you shoot me these emails at requestasong@usa.com. Tell me a little about yourself. You know, what radio station you listen to the program on, who you want to dedicate a song to. I want to hear a little bit more than just, can you play that song? You know, I like that kind of stuff.

MG Kelly giving you the bad finger. Yep, that's this one right here. And no matter what, it's back to the 70s. Now, this is what I'm talking about. I just mentioned about getting a little bit more personal when you give me those emails, you know, tell me some more about yourself. Well, George from Billings, Montana says the sunshine of his life is his lady Eileen. Now, isn't that nice? Yeah, and if she ever turns out that light, he's going to get a clap.

0: Stevie Wonder and the Sunshine of My Life as the Back to the 70s hits continue to shine with MG Kelly. We're coming back with some great music here. Good request, people. Appreciate this. Jackson Brown on the way. Got some Jim Croce. A little bit later on, we'll get some KC and the Sunshine Band for you and a lot more. Keep it right here.
1: Fort Gay,
2: Fallsburg,
1: Louisa,
2: Lavalette,
1: Webbville,
2: Westmoreland,
1: Crum,
2: Chapman,
1: Cerrito,
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1: Lomansville,
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4: 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Here's Monsi Bolaños.
5: The World Cup continues right now out of Group L. Ghana and Panama are scoreless in the 15th minute. Also out of Group L, England already defeated Croatia 4-2. Harry Kane with two goals in the win. Cristiano Ronaldo and Portugal ended in a 1-1 draw against DR Congo out of Group K earlier today. In Major League Baseball, the Dodgers survived 5-4 against the Rays, who had the bases loaded in the top of the ninth inning. Diamondbacks rolled past the Angels 8-1. Corbin Carroll with a grand slam in the win, while pitcher Eduardo Rodriguez earned his 100th career win. The Padres outscored the Cardinals 6-1, and the Astros doubled up on the Tigers 4-2. At the College World Series semifinal, North Carolina topped West Virginia 12-7. The Tar Heels are headed to the College World Series finals for the first time since 2007.
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7: Mountaineers blew out Troy 12-0 to stay alive in the College World Series. WVU beat Troy 12-0 in Omaha Tuesday afternoon as Matthew Gravlin got the scoring started in the second with an RBI double. West Virginia scored two in that frame and stayed 2-0 until the sixth when Gavin Kelly hit a three-run home run in what would eventually be a four-run sixth inning.
8: Gavin's home run was kind of the game changer. I think it was first and second with one out when Kelly came up and we weren't running and we didn't run at first base with Tyrus in that situation, and Armani ended up drawing the walk because I kind of the goal in my head that inning was like get Gavin to the plate. That's our best chance of kind of a knockout blow is to get Gavin to the plate, and then he had an incredible at bat and spun a ball right with two strikes. I didn't think that ball was necessarily out, and the wind wasn't really blowing at that time. The flags were dead, and so he really clipped that thing good. That was an impressive swing.
7: Mountaineer coach Steve Sabins, who watched Kelly have his best game of the series so far with three hits and four RBI. Armani Guzman had two hits and two walks. He had three of West Virginia's seven stolen bases. Dawson Montessa started the game, pitched into the sixth, allowing just two hits. Reese Bassinger struck out five during a two-inning relief stint. 12-0 the final. The Mountaineers play North Carolina today. What about pitching?
8: Cole had a short outing to start this party off in Omaha. Korn threw that same game. So those are two really trusted arms that threw game one of this tournament. So those are definitely options. Probably start there. Hagen has some great outings for us in the postseason. He's been tremendous. McDougal, Bass, Estridge, Huther, Sarah Gow. Those guys have been more in the mix for us.
7: Mountaineers have to beat North Carolina twice to advance. With the Golden Blue Report, I'm Kyle Wiggs, Metro News Sports.
9: Your First Alert forecast, rain and storms return late tonight. We're talking very late and early in the morning hours on your Thursday. Strong storms and the potential for some localized heavy rain possible to start tomorrow. I'm First Alert meteorologist Dylan Godet.

right, let's keep the hits rolling here. It's Back to the 70s. I'm MG Kelly and Dr. My Eyes. Forget about your eyes right now. In fact, you can close those and open your ears. Wait a minute. If you're driving, don't close your eyes. Dark.

Don't be messing around with Jim or Slim. It's MG Kelly here with you on Back to the 70s. Let's keep the hits rolling. We got Philip out of Lubbock, Texas. Got to have some Climax Blues Band, and we're going to play it for him right now. He says he's tried so hard to get it right. He says

0: try to get it right. Climax Blues Band from 1977 on Back to the 70s. I'm MG Kelly. Just ahead, that KC and the Sunshine Band, I promise you. We're going to throw in some Fleetwood Mac 2 for you and a lot more coming up on B70s with MG.
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4: 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Now his son, Bowser Jr., has his own universe-dominating plans. This film isn't quite as intense as the Super Mario Brothers movie was. 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

I'm MG Kelly. Welcome back to it. This is what I'm talking about, getting into the spirit of Back to the 70s. Ken and Tamara in Fargo said they got their old disco clothes on from years ago, and they're boogieing down to the program. Want to hear some KC. I got to ask you, Ken, those things still fit around the waist?

0: Fleetwood Mac on Back to the 70s and Rhiannon. It's MG Kelly here. Let's keep the hits rolling. We got a long shot dedication going out from Josh to Susan. Now, Josh is out in Los Angeles, been there about 3 months. Misses Susan desperately. She's in Duluth, Minnesota. He can't wait to get back to see her. I thought this song might fit. Change the names of the cities a little bit. Of course, the first one does stick.
1: LA is fine. The sun shines most of the time. And the feeling is laid back. Palm trees grow and rents are low.

0: a chance to see Neil Diamond in concert, do it. He is awesome. I'm telling you, he does this concert in the round where the stage spins around. The whole audience gets to see the whole thing happening. That's I Am I Said, Neil Diamond, 1971. It's MG Kelly back with more requests and dedications coming up here. You do have my email address, right? It's requestasong@usa.com. That'll get it on.
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1: 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This week, Quentin called Paul weak sauce on a podcast. Now the Batman director Matt Reeves coming to bat for Paul on X, calling him an incredible actor and an incredible person.
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1: And if you've got $100,000 lying around, well, we've got a story for you. That's the expected cost at a British auction for the writing desk of J.R.R. Tolkien, the legendary author of the Lord of the Rings books, the very desk where much of those works were conceived. For CBS Entertainment, I'm Matt Wolf.
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6: Where is Mom?
5: Michelle Pfeiffer stars as Claire Clouster, the glue that holds her chaotic, lovable family together every holiday season. But this year, her grown kids and distracted husband get swept up in their own seasonal dramas and leave their mom behind. So she sets out on an adventure of her own and rediscovers what the holidays mean when you're finally free. On Netflix, Jay Kelly. George Clooney is a fading movie star who hopes to reconnect with his youngest daughter before she leaves for Europe, but she'd rather spend time with friends. This leads him to embark on a journey of self-discovery, confronting both past and present. Adam Sandler co-stars. In theaters, Five Nights at Freddy's 2. 1 year has passed, the stories about what transpired at Freddy Fazbear's Pizza have been twisted into a campy local legend, inspiring the town's first ever Fozfest. But events transpire that unleash a long-forgotten horror. That's Fox on Film on Fox News.
7: An 88-year-old Army veteran who's still working at a Meijer store in Michigan will finally be able to retire. His story went viral online after an influencer posted an interview with him.
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7: 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That's what's trending. I'm Jen Clark.
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10: News, I'm Tom Graham. President Trump detailing parts of the so-called Memorandum of Understanding with Iran. It would give Tehran waivers to sell oil and make $300 billion available to help rebuild from the war.
11: President Trump says the U.S. will not be putting up that money.
12: There'll be 15 to 20 years to rebuild what they have right now.
11: The agreement also requires Iran to allow toll-free passage through the Strait of Hormuz.
10: Fox's Jared Halpern there, a convicted New York serial killer, learning his fate today.
13: Decades after killing multiple women on New York's Long Island, 62-year-old Rex Huerman was sentenced to life in prison without parole for his crimes. He admitted to killing 8 women, the remains of most of them found between 1993 and 2011. The killings went unsolved until DNA matched from a pizza crust Huerman discarded in a Manhattan trash can led to his arrest in 2023.
10: Fox's Tanya J. Powers, America's listening to Fox News.
14: West Virginia Metro News. I'm Chris Lawrence. The Mountaineer baseball team has reached the Final Four in the nation in the ongoing NCAA tournament in Omaha. They knocked off the Troy Trojans for a second time Tuesday, 12-0, eliminating Troy. But the road remains tough as WVU will have to beat North Carolina twice to reach the finals. The first game this afternoon at 2 on ESPN. West Virginia Freedom Caucus, formerly opposed to the Mid-Atlantic Resiliency Link. Delegate Chris Anders chairs the Freedom Caucus and said the Marl Project violates economic and personal property rights.
15: What it is taking money from the people and property from the people to benefit corporations. That is cronyism. That's the pure definition.
14: The Freedom Caucus members say they'll explore ways the legislature could block construction of the project in its present form from being developed by NextEra Energy. The state Supreme Court, with new justices on the bench, will consider the heated question of the state's mandatory school entry vaccination requirement. Now, this case is focused on whether religious exemptions from those mandatory vaccines ought to be allowed. The case has matured for consideration. That means that the high court could decide the case on its merits without oral arguments, or they could choose to set oral arguments to decide. The court's next term does not start until September, and so far those oral arguments